0: 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We'll be back with more Almost Acoustic Sunday after this on Triple M.
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2: 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Hurry ends today at Harvey Norman. We're slowing through Dry Creek at North-South Motorway near Wingfield Interchange. It's down to 40 in both directions through there. And around Campbelltown at Lower Northeast Road near Gord Road, both directions dropping to 40 as well. Today at Harvey Norman, 20% off selected electrical appliances. 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Hurry ends today at Harvey Norman. That's the latest traffic on Adelaide's 104.7 Triple M.
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8: G'day, Shane Jacobson here. Summertime in Adelaide means high to extreme UV levels, but Chris from Clavelli Park's not worried. 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
2: 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Hurry ends today at Harvey Norman. It's slowing through Salisbury at the Salisbury Highway near Park Terrace, outbound down to 40, and around the showgrounds too, speeds have dropped to 25 in parts of Greenhill Road, Goodwood Road and Leather Street. That's of course for the final day of the Adelaide show. Today at Harvey Norman, 20% off selected electrical appliances, shop TVs, fridges, washers, dryers, vacuums, air fryers and more. Hurry ends today at Harvey Norman. That's the latest traffic on Adelaide's 104.7 Triple M.
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3: Good morning, I'm Brett Thomas. A Perth suburb has gone into lockdown following reports of a shooting. A man has been shot in Hamilton Hill just after 4:30 this morning. A large group of police are searching the area for two alleged male offenders believed to be dressed in all black. An Australian woman, believed to be from Queensland, has died after falling from a cliff on a popular tourist island near Bali. Lifeguards were alerted to a 29-year-old who appeared to be stranded on a rocky cliff but fell before they could get there. Indonesian authorities are investigating. Two men are alleged to have assaulted flight crew and claim they had a gun on a flight from Melbourne to Doha. Passengers had to help restrain the pair with zip ties. Qatar Airways say they were arrested on arrival last Friday. And the Middle East is on high alert again after Houthi rebels seized a strategic island off Yemen's coast. The Iran-backed group threatened to disrupt oil routes in the Red Sea, but Donald Trump says the US won't be taking military action at this stage.
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9: 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Sport.
3: Taylor Walker's career came to an end at the Gabba overnight as the Crows copped a 53-point loss to the Lions in a sudden-death semi-final. Tex kicked two goals and, despite playing in hostile territory, received an ovation from the crowd and guard of honour walking off the ground. Coach Matthew Nick says the veteran's presence has been invaluable.
18: He puts absolutely everything into the football club and it means the world to him. You know, we're a family-first footy club. He's 100% family first, but our footy club's not far behind.
3: And the Lions move on to a prelim against the Hawks.
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3: A high chance of showers in Adelaide today, a top of 21, down to 15 overnight. A shower or two tomorrow, 18. Another massive Triple M event is about to make its return for the 8th year running. Get all the details with Roo, Dits and Loz for breakfast at 8 a.m. tomorrow morning. Morning on Triple M.
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5: What did we learn?
6: There, after the Crows won on Saturday night, I got a phone call from the wife. I could see when I was still out in the ground, can the kids go into the rooms? I said, oh, God, I've got to go in there and work for about another 20 minutes. But so I dragged them over the fence and took them in there. And anyway, after we did all that, we're all on a bit of a high after the win. So I said, you want to go for a cruise down Hindley Street? And I had the 10-year-old, 12-year-old and 14-year-old in the Tundra cruising down Hindley Street.
7: The dice on the revision mirror.
6: 11 o'clock and it was pumping. There's people walking across
8: cover
6: the road.
8: Cover your eyes, kids.
6: They had the windows down. Rocco was in the back and Tom were in the back with the windows down looking out. They were, you know, and I don't know if it was Rocco or Tom, but one of them said, what's the crazy house?
7: Oh, boy.
6: I said, it's the horse. Dad's never been there.
8: And then Rocco, never heard of
6: Rocco,
8: it.
6: Rocco said, it's the strippers.
8: Oh!
6: He knew what it was.
8: He knew.
6: So that was funny. We got past the horse.
9: That's gold.
6: And then there was, you know, a heap of nightclubs, and then there's a shisha bar.
8: Yeah,
6: or whatever.
8: Yeah.
6: What
8: yeah.
6: are they smoking?
10: It's very educational.
6: It's only, you know, I don't even know. It's probably just tobacco. And I heard one
8: tobacco.
6: Of them said it's not weed.
8: Oh, no! It's a great way to find out how much they know.
6: I know. They're telling on themselves. These kids know bloody too much. And then I get up and then we saw one of the, they knew one, a mum was going into KFC.
8: Yeah.
6: They said, there's such and such as mum going into KFC.
10: No! Busted.
6: Yeah, busted.
8: There's Sharon going into
6: obviously,
8: the dirty bird.
6: Straight from the footy. Like, there was people everywhere. What else happened? Oh, there was a cop station. There was obviously heaps of cop cars out there.
10: Yeah. Anyway, the sights and sounds.
6: Probably not the best place to take your kids.
8: No.
6: Anyway,
8: but in the safety of the tunnel.

0: Andrew, you can. It's sort of like being on safari.
1: It was. It's a lot like that, but a lot cheaper than going to South Africa.
0: Mine's much more dry. What we learnt, but there's a lot. It's called the Wallace Trench Line. It's the Wallace Line, right? It's basically a line that runs through and separates Asian and Australian wildlife. So. Wow. I've always thought it was a bit weird that
1: never heard of it.
0: Islands so close to each other had really different animals that never crossed over. So certain Asian countries that are really close to other islands will have tigers, rhinos, and sort of jungle animals. And then you go, you know, 200 miles over some water, and there's marsupials, like Australian wildlife.
2: Yeah, but you'd still have to swim to get there if you're a tiger or a lion or something.
0: But that does happen, you know. So that's how islands all over the world have similar animals on them that have, you know, but they've never
1: or
0: done
1: people
0: it.
1: People move them?
0: Well, what actually happened was when the world was one, before it separated into all the countries that we know now, it was one piece of land called Pangaea. And when it started to break up, it was just one piece of land. All of us, we was just one huge continent.
1: Pangaea.
0: It was called Pangaea. And this was about 200 million years ago. It sort of broke up
1: was
0: down
1: Jesus
0: the middle.
1: Was Jesus alive then?
0: No. Nowhere near close. It broke up down the middle and it started to separate and move around the globe. One went left and one went right. And then those two, the left and right, met up on the other side. But because they were so far apart from each other on Pangaea, they had completely different animals and everything on there. Even though they're right next to each other now, they're completely different sort of species. And they never crossed over because this trench line is 200, it's so deep. It's the deepest water that, and the currents are too intense. That tigers who can swim like distances like that never did it, and they still haven't to this day. And so you'll go to one island in Indonesia and it'll have tigers and lions, and then you'll go to the next island and it'll have like Australian wildlife on there. And it's really, it's interesting. They're all so close
2: together. Never heard this before.
0: And they are completely separated by this trench.
2: Wow.
0: So there you go.
2: All right. Good one, Loz.
0: Yeah.
2: Mine's a bit dry as well. Just quickly. So my son got married recently. He's having his honeymoon in Europe. I just always get reminded of how good we've got it here. It's a bit of an old man story, but you know, you don't know how good you got it. But they're on a beach in Italy, $130 beach club, like to just to sit on the beach.
0: Oh my god,
2: €80.
1: What to get a sunbed?
2: It's got to pay €80
3: just
2: to sit on
3: go
2: this
3: to
2: beach.
3: The beach.
2: Yeah, so they're private. Sit on rocks. They're private beaches.
1: Wow. Sit on rocks.
2: Just never ever whinge about sitting on, where you know, Henley Beach or
0: we have to pay $14 to get on Silver
2: there.
0: Sands.
2: Positano,
0: I think. Can you believe
2: that?
0: It? I don't want to support the Surf Life Saving Club with 14. You know, like that is, we are so lucky.
2: I know.
0: And we've got our beaches.
1: We've actually got sand.
0: Yeah.
2: Our beaches are amazing. Yeah. They're beautiful. Mm-hmm. And you don't have to pay €80.
0: $130. Just drive up the Southern Expressway and you'll be in a place just as beautiful as Positano.
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5: Remember last week we were talking about Isla Fisher, who was married to Sacha Baron Cohen.
2: Yeah.
5: Also known as Borat or any of those, you know, characters.
3: Ali G.
5: Tim.
6: Bruno.
5: She got the ex, so she's back on the dating scene, and she said that last week went out on a date with a fella. It was all going well until his dog got up from under the table and bolted.
3: Yeah.
5: And he had to run after the dog, and she said the way he ran, she was
2: joking.
5: And that ended the whole thing. Ended the whole date.
2: Funny said, running stuff.
5: A bloke that runs like that. I can't go out with a bloke that runs like that.
3: Yeah, ick.
5: Yeah. Go with the ick. Girls tend to get the ick, don't they, Loz?
3: I think everyone gets the ick. I mean, it's a delicate thing when you're in those early stages of being attracted to someone. You're being really...
2: Can have an ick with a wife.
3: Yeah, you can have an ick with anyone.
2: No, I'm just asking. Is an ick a sackable offence, or
5: sackable.
2: Is an ick something that you can put up with?
3: I think you can have an ick late into a relationship, but it's not going to. You're not going to break up with them over an ick. You can just go, ugh, ick.
5: Could you stop doing that?
3: But when you're in those early stages, you're being really discerning. You're trying to figure out if this is a person, and you're on high
5: and
3: alert.
5: Is it a
3: for
5: deal
3: anything.
5: Breaker?
3: And once you get the ick, there's no coming back.
5: No,
3: you can't undo an ick.
2: Really?
3: Yeah. Yeah.
5: Have you got one, Loz?
3: Oh, road rage.
6: Oh, yeah.
3: Yeah, when a guy...
2: Weren't you tooting in an elbow later?
3: No, that wasn't me. It was a guy behind me.
5: When so if you're in the car with a guy and he's a real nutter.
3: And I'm not talking just, you know, oh, come on, you know, cut me off. I'm talking...
2: Full blown.
3: When they go into that angry mode and then there's just silence after.
2: Yeah.
3: It's like, ugh. There's something really gross about it. Yeah. And seeing them, like, in that raw state, it's so gross. You know, it just gives you a little snapshot into maybe who they are, I think. Mm. But, yeah, no, there have been a couple of things in my life that have given me the ick. But it's over, you know, it's over stuff that you can't really explain. It's sort of, it'll just happen one day. I mean, yeah, I don't even want to say that one, actually.
2: Oh.
5: I don't know if I can.
2: That's
5: you've just left
2: ick.
5: Us hanging.
2: Yes.
3: That's a big
5: ick. Come on, say it.
3: No, Jared, you go first, and I'll see if I'm...
6: Give you some time to think about it.
3: Yeah, how I can phrase
2: that's
3: it.
2: That's good to think about it.
6: Yeah. All right. Well, I'm happily married now, but when I was on the dating scene, a massive ick for me was those small little zippy cars, like the Yaris or the Mazda 2.
2: What about it?
6: It was just whoever drove them was always an absolute hot mess. There was usually like a dent in the door and like some decal on it, like Bad Girl or something like that.
2: Oh, that's an ick.
3: Yeah.
2: That's an ick.
5: Actually, those little signs are.
3: Yeah. I just saw two more.
7: If you can read this, you're too close.
6: Yeah.
5: Sassy girl on the road.
2: Yeah. What do you want? A bloody BMW?
6: Actually, I have seen one at parks on my street and it's got baddie as the license plate.
3: Personalized plates are a huge issue. Personalized plates. Because for me, it's like seeing, you can't help but imagine them going through the process of getting it sorted and having to go in and fill out a form. They want it so badly for everyone to see this that they've gone to so much trouble so that they can cruise around and go, that's right, I am Big Dave. You know, 02. Because Big Dave 01 was taken.
5: Bad guy where the A is the number 4.
3: Yeah.
5: Clever.
3: Yeah.
5: Cheeky. A lot of thought into that. Yeah.
3: I think I can say my other one.
6: Yes.
3: It's a type of underwear, okay?
2: Oh.
3: And it's the tight jock. Not the brief, the shorts.
6: Like the banana hammock.
3: The banana hammock jock.
2: Yeah. Yeah. What do you mean banana hammock?
6: That's fair enough.
8: You know, like it's a Speedo.
3: Like a Speedo, but you know, in the fabric that you get that's just undie material.
8: Yeah.
3: That's
8: fair.
3: Rough, particularly if they're also wearing a t-shirt with it. Because it creates...
5: That's niche.
3: It is, no,
2: what
3: because...
2: What do you when you get them home?
3: No, I'm just saying in general, you know, I'm not saying...
2: Well, you're not going to see them anywhere. Where else are you going to see them with undies on?
3: I'm not saying where I've seen this in the past. I'm just saying...
8: So, no pants and a t-shirt on?
3: Yeah, but they're wearing the jock,
2: The
3: shorts. The shorts are fine. The shorts are very attractive, but there's something about the high-cut jock that is so... It shows a part of the leg that is not...
5: What if they got great legs?
3: Yeah, even if they do, there's something really... And you'll see it, like, with swimmers when they sort of are getting undressed and they're just wearing that little jock with a t-shirt. Something really off about that.
2: Yeah.
3: I don't know what it is. I think it might be because, you know, when we grew up, dads used to wear those kind of jocks. Mm, so you'd see your dad in those jocks. Okay, they're not very... Okay. They don't, I don't associate...
2: You wearing them dits?
1: possibly.
3: Yeah.
1: Oh!
3: Rumor confirmed. It gets around in those jokes. Absolutely.
8: Yeah.
3: 100%. 100%. 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
3: yeah.
9: God.
3: Sorry. All right. 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Yeah. 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If that's how you operate, there's nothing
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11: 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There's a fire on Commercial Road near Port Road at Coghlan Street in High Marsh. Three outbound lanes are closed. Avoid if you can. And urgent electrical works are happening at Wamma Road near Sedge Hill Road through Elizabeth North. Today at Harvey Norman, 20% off selected electrical appliances, shop, TVs, fridges, washers, dryers, vacuums, air fryers, and more. Hurry ends today at Harvey Norman. That's the latest traffic on Adelaide's 104.7 Triple M.
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1: We had an amazing day down at the highway yesterday for our Legends lunch, and all of our Legends were superb. Obviously, it's a no phones sort of blackout event, but we do record a bit for the show of what we can air. And this is what was appropriate. Legendary.
2: The day started with our team taking a couple of jabs at each other.
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1: G'day, guys.
3: Loz is late like she is every morning.
1: Shut up.
2: The first panel was Port's Jason Horne-Francis and Chelsea Randall.
4: And Jason Horne-Francis, everyone.
5: Did you think about coming to the Crows at all or not? Seriously.
6: I popped over to Roo's house, actually.
5: You waste my time completely or not?
3: He went to Roo's house and signed for Port Adelaide.
6: No, you...
3: There you go.
5: Roo, bloody dog act.
6: You were the front runners after my first interview with you, isn't
5: that? That's right.
6: Front runners after I'd had a chat with Port, and then they went...
5: Did we offer more than them at the start?
6: No.
5: Did you go back them and just use us as a... little tool to get more money.
6: No, it was even. Even money and...
5: Don't lie.
1: So was it Roo's cooking?
5: I actually thought we were a chance, and then you told me not long ago I was never going to the Crows.
2: Chelsea Randall reflected on the Crows' AFLW first premiership win.
5: That day, the first granny when there was 53 or 54,000 there. But what was it like being out there that day?
7: So to see women on the big stage... being acknowledged, people turning up, 53,000 people supporting you and your teammates. It was really meant, finally, we felt respected and worthy enough. Thank you.
2: Then, Dit's second cousin, Shazza Dittmar, called up.
8: Come on, I just wanted to speak to the legends. Is Blighty there?
9: Yeah, Malcolm's here.
8: People might think that I have no interest in Malcolm because I'm such a staunch Port supporter, but he did achieve one of the most impressive feats of the 90s when he sacked Andrew Jarman. I mean, now Dizzy, we have a lot in common, you and I, Dizzy.
9: Right.
8: Yeah, Dizzy, you're one of the all-time great outswingers, and I'm one of the all-time great swingers. So I just... What about Jason on Francis?
9: Yeah.
8: Just wanted to let him know about my second set of triplets. They're named after Jason. So we've got Jason, Horn and Francis.
9: Yeah.
8: And they're doing great. They're just like him. Tough. They're feisty. They wear their little socks up. And they always crack the shits when it comes to bath time. It's very cute.
2: Georgie Horgis told us about her journey with the Thunderbirds.
10: When I first started with T-Birds, we were losing game by 15-odd each week. So to get our first flag and win in overtime as well was pretty special.
2: Chairman of the boards, Mark Davis, was careful not to mention any names.
11: You know, the names have been changed to protect the innocent.
2: And Dizzy Gillespie reflected on his time playing with Warnie.
12: Oh, Shane was brilliant. He enjoyed himself on the field. He enjoyed himself off the field, even more. We called him the King, by the way, because he insisted on it. But
2: then it was time for the Crows Premiership coach.
3: The Messiah! Please welcome Malcolm Blight.
13: I would have really loved to have coached South Australia in a state game. You know, I played in a number, I captained South Australia, also captained Victoria and played a number of games. But I would have loved to have coached South Australia, so that was my sort of, I'd love to do this, have a crack.
5: I'm the chairman of selectors next year, I haven't given a coach yet, do you want to do it next year?
13: Look, Mark, thank you for that.
3: That are all the clean bits.
1: Yeah, slivers we could play. No, it was absolutely awesome. And you could hear a pin drop when Malcolm was sort of recanting old stories and giving his perspective on how the game should be coached and played. Yeah, it was amazing.
5: You couldn't hear a pin drop in the beer garden, though, because Galiso was on fire for a couple of hours out there. He's a brilliant entertainer if you ever get a chance to see Galiso. Well worth the money. It was a great day. 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The food yesterday was exceptional and the service matched
1: so good.
5: Great pub. Well done, everyone.
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17: 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Hurry ends today at Harvey Norman. There's a fire at Commercial Road near Port Road and Coghlan Street through Hindmarsh causing delays. Three outbound lanes are closed to avoid it altogether if you can. And urgent electrical works happening at Wamma Road near Sedgehill Road through Elizabeth North. Today at Harvey Norman, 20% off selected electrical appliances, shop TVs, fridges, washers, dryers, vacuums, air fryers, and more. Hurry ends today at Harvey Norman. That's the latest traffic on Adelaide's 104.7 Triple M.
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2: There are some people, I said a moment ago, some people just should not get on stage and sing. Just should not get on the microphone.
5: You do it all the time.
2: Well, yes, I might be in this group, but anyway... yesterday, this is in Port Arlington in Melbourne. I don't know why or how it came about. Former Prime Minister Tony Abbott. I mean, if you're going to pick a song, Elvis the Pelvis isn't easy to do.
5: Well, a Monday lunch.
2: Yeah. Tone doesn't come across as a big drinker to me, but you need a few under your belt to get up and do that.
5: I just saw him doing it on TV. He wasn't, like, a little bit into it.
2: He was confident, wasn't he?
5: I reckon he's done a bit of singing in a band or something.
2: We can go back to another Prime Minister, Scott Morrison. Just should not have got on the microphone.
6: Take me to... Oh, no. I can't remember the words.
5: That was the death of Australia at that time.
7: That ended it for him, didn't it?
5: Yeah, dude. Yeah. That was on 60 Minutes, wasn't it?
2: I remember that. Yeah. Yeah, that wasn't a good looks go, mate.
5: His wife was horrified.
2: Let's branch out into the world of cricket. Fast bowler, Brett Lee.
8: Can you tell a girl you don't know that you're the one for me? Do you walk right up or
2: See, the problem with that is he's actually taking himself seriously.
5: He's trying.
2: That was
5: he's
2: a single.
5: Yeah, he started, that was, yeah. started off a bit like Bob Dylan there, and then it went downhill real quick.
2: Australian Test captain, this man shouldn't have got on the microphone, Steve Smith.
9: That's all right. I've seen you with your hair down and your bare feet dancing around the living room.
5: Oh, boy.
2: That hurts the ears, doesn't it? That's not good. Coming out of the speakers.
5: That's bad.
2: This man should, with ears like his, he should have a good ear for music. This man, Tex Walker.
10: Country road.
2: Oh, my God.
10: Take me home.
5: Hopefully we don't hear that sad down on.
10: Why?
5: Oh, God.
2: Anyway, there you go. Big group of people that should not have gotten onto the microphone.
5: I have seen you all over Australia. The Darwin
2: all
5: Cup, the Lincoln Cup, bloody every second Triple M show. And then I've clip come out from you in Hindley Street with Loz Islands in the Stream.
2: Oh, turn it up. This is beautiful.
5: Come on, Kenny.
2: There you go. I'm available for your next function.
5: Christmas shows?
2: There you go. Anything. Turn it off. Right, there you go. A lot of people there that just should not get on the microphone.
7: It's rude. It's a Loz. Triple M.
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12: 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We've got a fire at Commercial Road at Port Road near Coghlan Street through Highmarsh. Three outbound lanes are closed. Urgent electrical works through Tolmer Road near Sedgehill Road in Elizabeth North causing issues as well. JB Hi-Fi's footy finals frenzy is on now with Crazy Deals. 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That's the latest traffic on Adelaide's 104.7 Triple M.
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6: You've made Roo, Dits and Loz Adelaide's number one breakfast show. 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
7: Hey there, I'm Brett Thomas. Two men have been arrested after allegedly claiming to have a gun on a flight out of Australia. Reports the pair were making violent threats toward passengers and crew on the long-haul trip to Doha. Qatar Airways says the men were arrested when the flight touched down in Doha on Friday. Investigations are underway after the death of an Australian woman believed to be from Queensland near Bali. She fell from a cliff at a popular tourist destination, Kellingking Beach, 20 k's off the southeast coast. The communications minister says she's open to amending the federal government's digital duty of care. Annika Wells telling ABC she would discuss changes with the opposition, but only if serious harms can be dealt with quickly.
8: Now, if the coalition has a different way of meeting that intent of dealing with urgency to address new serious harms, I'd love to hear it. But I haven't had so much as a phone call from the shadow communications minister on the exposure draft.
7: It comes as the CEO of AI giant Anthropic calls for the industry to slow down.
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7: Matthew Nix reckons he's still the man to take Adelaide forward despite a thumping 53-point loss to Brisbane in last night's semi-final.
9: I think I've got the right support around. I think we've got a fantastic group of people from our chairman, CEO. I think we've got a great football department that know this stuff. We've got a really good young group that are improving year on year.
7: The Lions go on to play the Hawks at the MCG in next Saturday's prelim. A repeat of the Australian Open this morning, Elena Rybakina has beaten Aryna Sabalenka in a thrilling three-set US Open final.
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7: A high chance of showers in Adelaide today. A top of 21 down to 15 overnight. A shower or two tomorrow, 18. Another massive Triple M event is about to make its return for the 8th year running. Get all the details with Roo, Dits and Loz for breakfast at 8 a.m. tomorrow morning on Triple M.
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6: Can you tell the difference between real news and fake news?
8: All right, can we tell the difference? I don't know if we can or can. I'm not
9: especially in today's day and age.
8: Yeah.
9: The news just gets weirder and
8: wacky
9: weirder.
8: Headlines
9: yeah,
8: out there.
9: Yeah. So we are going to get our little AI news reader to read out some headlines for you guys.
10: All right.
9: And you've just basically got to tell us whether you think they're real news or fake news.
10: All right, so, let's go.
9: First one.
11: Scientists discover four-toed human footprints preserved in ancient mud.
10: So humans with four toes in ancient mud. I'm calling that fake news.
9: So fake for dits.
10: So why all of a sudden have we now got five toes? Well, just out of the blue.
8: Why has a cat got 29 toes that we had a couple of weeks ago?
10: Well, no,
9: That's true.
10: No, the odd person might have it. They're saying, basically, in general, that humans had four toes. I'm saying fake news.
8: I'm going real.
10: Suspense.
4: You are fake news.
10: Thank you.
9: I just wanted to hang you in there for a little bit longer. That is fake news. A point to dits.
10: Thank you very much.
9: There. That would have been a groundbreaking discovery. Yeah. Here is the next story.
11: Scientists painted cows like zebras to stop flies biting them.
8: What?
10: Look,
8: they bite.
10: Can I just tell you, scientists try all sorts of wacky things. I'm telling you that flies smell a rat, and they can also smell a cow. So, they can't.
8: Yeah.
10: Flies would know. They'd go...
8: Yeah,
10: you know,
8: there's pain on that.
10: Even though, yeah, correct, that's right. They go,
8: fake
10: but
8: news.
10: I wouldn't put it past scientists trying it though.
8: I'm going fake.
10: I'm going real news.
4: That's real news.
10: Thank you.
9: Right, Dids, exactly. They did try it.
10: They pushed the boundaries.

0: The flies are clever.
1: No, no, no. They found that painting black and white stripes on cows reduced biting fly attacks by about 50%.
2: There you go.
1: What? So they're not that smart.
2: See, every time Collingwood run out on the ground, they're covered in flies.
1: Oh. All right, here we go. Next story.
3: Australians are apparently getting increasingly weird about eye contact.
1: True.
2: Yeah. I'll go true with that. I reckon people look at the ground when they're trying to talk to you, yeah.
4: That's real news.
2: Thank you.
4: Yeah, come on, you get an eyeball, Pete.
1: Yeah, we're all absolutely. Over it. Social behaviour data shows that nearly one in three Aussies now actively avoid eye contact.
4: Come on, guys.
1: It's not. Show some
2: respect. In the
3: Australian
2: eye,
3: company unveils e-scooter with a heated drink holder.
2: Ball dust.
4: Heated drink holder.
1: You would love that.
2: Nah, ball dust.
1: You got your heated seats, your massage seats.
2: Yeah, but I'm not getting on an e-scooter for starters.
4: What do you need a heated drink holder for? Is that for coffee?
1: Coffee? Yeah.
2: Ball dust.
4: I need it cold for a beer.
1: True. What do you think, Root?
2: No.
4: Oh, I reckon it's true.
1: Oh.
5: You are fake
2: Thank
5: news.
2: Thank you.
4: Oh, God.
1: Dude, it's absolutely monstering you here.
4: You're good at this stuff, dude.
2: I can spot a bullshit artist.
3: Prince Harry and William seen having pint in London pub.
2: No.
4: Oh, no way.
2: No. Do you know why?
1: Yeah.
2: Because they don't carry any money.
1: Oh,
2: who's shouting?
1: Yeah,
2: who's buying around?
1: Yeah.
2: The Queen famously never, ever had money in her purse.
4: Well,
2: is this true?
4: Got a phone.
2: Yeah, but same deal though. They don't carry money. They don't want any cash. Tight ass, the royal family. Tight ass.
5: You are fake news.
2: Thank you.
1: Yeah. All right, last one here.
3: Aussie chef facing jail after serving nearly 50,000 ants.
4: What?
2: Is there any more to this story?
1: No.
2: Can we hear any more about it or not?
1: No, that is all you're getting.
4: 50,000 ants for a meal. What's he feeding an anteater?
2: Possibly.
1: Strange clientele.
2: I like it. I like it.
1: What do you think? Real
4: news. Out in the trough?
2: Look, it's so stupid, I'm going to go real news.
4: Yeah, I'm going real.
5: That's real news.
2: Thank you.
4: Hey!
1: Yeah. Everett, the two Michelin-starred Seoul restaurant founded by Australian chef Joseph Lidgerwood.
2: I don't think it'll catch on.
1: Yeah, for serving unapproved imported ants.
4: For what? Mm.
1: Well, they actually use ants in, like, fine dining. You can put green ants on top of, like, as a garnish.
4: You can put it in gin.
1: Yeah. And you can, sprinkle it over the top of food.
4: That's it's got to be an entree ants, wouldn't it?
1: Yeah, surely not a main. Real news, fake news.
2: You'd need quite a few to get full.
4: 50,000.
2: Yeah, there you go.
1: Well, Dits absolutely came home with the wet salad.
4: Good on, Dits.
1: It's Triple M.
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2: We had an amazing day down at the highway yesterday for our Legends lunch, and all of our Legends were superb. Obviously, it's a no phones sort of blackout event, but we do record a bit for the show of what we can air. And this is what was appropriate. Legendary.
4: The day started with our team taking a couple of jabs at each other.
5: Hello, hello, how you going?
2: G'day, guys.
5: Come on, hurry up. Loz is late like she is every morning.
2: Shut up.
4: The first panel was Port's Jason Horne-Francis and Chelsea Randall.
6: And Jason Horne-Francis, everyone.
7: Did you think about coming to the Crows at all or not, seriously?
8: I popped over to Roo's house, actually. And
7: Did you waste my time completely or not?
5: He went to Roo's house and signed for Port Adelaide.
8: No, you...
5: There you go.
7: Bloody dog act.
8: Yous were the front runners after my first interview with yous.
7: That's right.
8: Front runners after I'd had a chat with Paul, and then they went.
7: Did we offer more than them at the start?
8: No.
7: Did you go back them just use us as a little tool to get more money?
8: No, it was even. It was even. They had even money and...
7: Don't lie.
2: So was it Roo's cooking?
8: I thought Roo'd out.
7: I actually thought we were a chance, and then you told me not long ago... I was never going to the
4: Chelsea Randall reflected on the Crows' AFLW first premiership win.
7: That day, the first granny when there was 53 or 54,000 there. But what was it like being out there that day?
9: So to see women on the big stage being acknowledged, people turning up, 53,000 people supporting you and your teammates, it was really meant finally we felt respected and worthy enough. Thank you.
4: Then, Dit's second cousin, Shazza Dittmar, called up.
10: Come on, I just wanted to speak to the legends. Is Blighty there?
11: Yeah, Malcolm's here.
10: People might think that I have no interest in Malcolm because I'm such a staunch Port supporter, but he did achieve one of the most impressive feats of the 90s when he sacked Andrew Jarman. I mean, now, Dizzy, we have a lot in common, you and I, Dizzy.
11: Right.
10: Yeah, Dizzy, you're one of the all-time great outswingers, and I'm one of the all-time great swingers. So I just... What about Jason Horne-Francis
11: here?
10: Just wanted to let him know about my second set of triplets. They've been named after Jason. Mm-hmm. So we've got Jason Horne and Francis.
11: Yeah.
10: And they're doing great. They're just like him. Tough. They're feisty. They wear their little socks up. And they always crack the shits when it comes to bath time. It's very cute.
4: Georgie Horgis told us about her journey with the Thunderbirds.
12: When I first started with T-Birds, we were losing game by 15-odd each week. So to get our first flag and win in overtime as well was pretty special.
4: Chairman of the boards, Mark Davis, was careful not to mention any names.
13: You know, the names have been changed to protect the innocent. All right.
4: And Dizzy Gillespie reflected on his time playing with Warnie.
14: Oh, Shane was brilliant. He enjoyed himself on the field. He enjoyed himself off the field even more. We called him the King, by the way, because he insisted on it. But
4: then it was time for the Crows Premiership coach.
5: The Messiah! Please welcome Malcolm Blight.
15: I would have really loved to have coached South Australia in a state game. You know, I played in a number, I captained South Australia, also captained Victoria and played a number of games. But I would have loved to have coached South Australia, so that was my sort of, I'd love to do this, have a crack.
7: I'm the chairman of selectors next year, I haven't given a coach yet, do you want to do it next year?
15: Look, Mark, thank you for that.
5: Are all the clean bits.
2: Yeah, slivers we could play. No, it was absolutely awesome. And you could hear a pin drop when Malcolm was sort of recanting old stories. Indeed. And giving his perspective on how the game should be coached and played. Yeah, it was amazing.
16: You couldn't hear a pin drop in the beer garden, though, because Galiso was on fire for a couple of hours out there. He's a brilliant entertainer if you ever get a chance to see Galiso. Well worth the money. 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
2: good.
16: It. So great pub. Well done, everyone.
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5: Human cannonball from the United States. Tell us about him.
6: David the Bullet Smith is going to be performing every single night. 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
5: Really?
8: What?
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4: Hey, here he comes.
5: Stand at the end of the room.
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8: Oh my God.
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1: Triple M's Rumour Mill. 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
4: Hollywood Plaza Shopping Centre could be doing a development. Talking a couple of hundred apartments.
5: Really?
4: Yeah.
9: 5 minutes later.
2: Shortly after that dropped, the feedback was swift.
5: Someone has just told us that our rumour today was in the paper 6 days ago.
4: Aye.
5: Now, look, 6 days is a long time. People forget. You know, if they read it, I mean, people don't necessarily retain all of that information.
4: I read the paper back to front.
5: We're here
4: of
5: to help. We're here to help, all right?
4: Is that
5: so,
4: right?
5: Yeah, so what you read 6 days ago, we can confirm that it is happening. All right?
4: My name's Sandra Sully at the moment.
10: Ken's Late News with Sandra Sully.
2: Number two. Roo's kids learnt quite a bit when he decided to take them for a Hindley Street roll last weekend.
4: You want to go for a cruise down Hindley Street? And I had the 10-year-old, 12-year-old and 14-year-old in the Tundra cruising down Hindley Street.
5: The dice on the revision.
4: At 11 o'clock. And it was pumping. There's people walking across
8: cover your
4: the road.
8: Eyes, kids.
4: No, they had the windows down. Rocco's at the back and Tolmer in the back with the windows down. You know, a heap of nightclubs and then there's a shisha bar.
8: Yeah, yeah.
4: What are they smoking? One of them said, "What's the crazy house?"
5: Oh, boy.
4: I said, "It's the horse." Dad's never been there.
11: Dad, is that Uncle Ditz getting kicked out of the crazy house?
12: Get your hand off my penis!
2: Number one, we have a history of kids calling up and trolling Mark Rusciutto about the Crows.
5: Got Axel on the line. Hello, Axel.
13: Hello.
5: How old are you?
13: Eight. I also have one thing to say.
5: Yeah. What is it?
13: Grade five.
4: Oh! Axel, don't ever do that again. Naughty little bugger.
5: No.
4: I'll come and kick you right up.
2: And this week, we learnt there's a new troll in town.
5: Guinevere, good morning.
14: Yes, I'm Guinevere married to Queer.
4: Oh, right. That is right. I forgot about that.
5: Yeah.
14: What's black and noisy and I don't like?
5: Black and noisy and I don't like.
4: What?
5: What is it?
14: The Crows.
5: Oh.
4: You little rabbit. What are you doing in September? Not watching Port.
5: That's cruel. That's cruel. Guinevere, you and I, we can sit and watch old Port Adelaide
14: good
5: Grand
14: one,
5: Finals
14: Roo.
5: Together. Yeah, good one, Roo, yeah.
2: The top five things we learnt on Roo, Dits and Loz this week.
4: Don't you kids get smart and ring up and bully me. I'll bully you back. All right, you little
8: He's not
4: buggers.
8: Afraid. No. I'll go after the kids.
4: No, I'll pick on my bloody kids.
5: I don't care.
4: I'm a real man.
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4: There's an interesting story in the paper about a family that are driving to Brisbane to go and watch the Crows on Saturday night to save money with flights. Obviously, that costs a fair bit. But these they got three young kids, 9, 7, and 2-year-old. They've put the caravan on the back and off they go on Wednesday afternoon, going to Mildura for one day and then off to Dubbo and then all the way up there. So massive trip to get up there to see the Crows, as rank outsiders to knock off Brisbane.
5: I've never driven Adelaide to Brisbane. How long would you allow for that, do you think?
4: Well, they're leaving Wednesday, so they're going Mildura 2 days. Wednesday night.
5: Yeah.
4: So you'd have two big days on the road.
5: What's Mildura, 4 hours?
4: Yeah, at least. Yep. So then after that, though, there'd be a couple of long days.
5: A couple of longer ones.
4: Big days.
5: Yeah.
4: Because you think where Mildura is compared to Brisbane, it's a long way away.
5: It is.
4: So it's a big 3 days. I would have thought the petrol would cost a bit. But you know what? Half the fun's getting there, and the game will be a big game. And then
5: yeah, but those kids, I mean, for the rest of your life. Remember the day we drove to Brisbane to go and watch the footy?
4: These two, they go to every game, apparently. They're only 30, and they're going to Brisbane, so that'll be a big trip and a fun trip for the kiddies. And if they're lucky enough to win, then they'll remember that, and everyone who stayed home won't.
5: And then the long drive home.
4: Yeah.
5: Those kids will be having, at least a week off school.
4: Oh, they'll be loving that.
5: How good.
8: Geez, you want to win, though.
4: Yeah?
8: The long drive home. Long way to go.
5: Yeah,
4: they'll be on their iPad.
5: Yeah. I've heard stories over the journey. We all hear these each year. People that are so desperate to get to the grand final, they go via Singapore. I mean, sometimes the only flights they can get. The cheaper version. Yeah.
8: Adelaide, Singapore, Melbourne.
5: I know. You hear all sorts of crazy things. You know, people, what they do to try and get to their favourite events. Not only the footy, people do it for concerts and different things, don't they?
8: Yeah, well, I spent a few months in Thailand when I was in my 20s, and we would go on this really isolated island called Koh Tao, and we would get these cravings for, like, McDonald's and stuff that wasn't available. Like, there was no shopping centre or movies or anything like that. And yeah, we would get an overnight ferry and then get a flight and go to KL and spend the day at a shopping centre.
5: That is desperate.
8: And then fly home that day and get the ferry again. And we wouldn't even get a hotel because we would just...
5: $500 Big Mac.
8: Well, it was cheap. Like, it wasn't expensive. Yeah. But you just had that hankering. And when you're sort of starved of that stuff, you go, I wish I could just go somewhere where there was no technology. And then when you do it for a while, you go, I really just want to watch an episode of Friends or something. I need a Whopper meal.
5: Mm. All right, Sammy the Unsound Man.
6: Yeah, I've got a story about travelling along distance for a fairly short payoff. Rose is going to laugh at this one. So in 2002, December, there was a eclipse, like a total solar eclipse. But the best viewing point, or one of the best viewing points in the world, was Lyndhurst in South Australia.
4: Yeah.
6: Right? Which is 6 hours drive. Me and a couple of mates.
4: Let's go stargazing.
6: Jumped in my Holden and we drove for 6 hours.
4: Beautiful.
6: And we got there and it was packed.
4: Telescope?
5: I hope it wasn't cloudy.
6: There was 20,000 people there, which was a strange mix of, like, you know, nerdy science types and sort of ravey stoner types.
8: where the two worlds collide. Yeah.
5: Which group were you in?
6: The nerdy science.
5: Column
6: A, column B type setup. Anyway, so we drove.
4: Well, everyone just swagging out.
6: Well, it kind of happened in the afternoon, so I can't remember I think we had a few beers.
5: 20,000 people staying in Lyndhurst.
6: You're all in, like, a big open thing. But anyway, 6 hours drive, the actual eclipse lasted for 2 minutes.
5: Kidding
4: me.
6: Anyway.
5: Mm.
4: What did you get, like, what happened?
6: Well, we were all
4: in those 2 minutes.
6: Well, we were all cheering and hooting because it just completely, the moon completely blocks the sun, and you could see, like, the corona or whatever.
4: How dark did it get?
6: It goes pretty dark. Yeah, it was cool, but it's only 2 minutes.
8: Not meant to look right at it.
6: Yeah,
5: well, I was
6: in my early 20s.
5: So you're a rebel.
4: Yeah, stared at.
5: So you looked at it.
6: Stared directly at it.
8: People have driven pretty far for one night of passion and that sort of thing.
5: Yeah, like, yeah.
8: Oh, yeah. Yeah, yeah. For two minutes. Yeah. Come on, mate.
4: All right, give us a call.
8: Don't be too generous with yourself.
4: What's the longest trip? What's the longest trip you've done for something so small? Let's go to Ingle Farm. G'day, Barry.
9: G'day, lads. How are you? And ruined it?
4: G'day, Barry. You're a bit of a smarty pants, aren't you?
8: You know exactly what you're doing, Barry.
9: Yeah.
5: Don't
9: I was originally from Loxton in the Riverland, and when the pub shut, we went to Mildura to get KFC after the pub had shut.
5: Yes. Oh, so how far was that?
9: I think it was about 150K, something like that.
4: Now a sober driver, I take it.
9: Yeah, we'll say there was a designated driver.
8: Good boy. Listen, when the dirty bird crows, you got to go.
5: Yeah. Ben from Hectorville, what did you do, Ben?
2: It wasn't me, it was my two older brothers and my mum. They effectively drove to Sydney, had an orange juice, and drove back.
5: Oh, get out.
15: What's wrong with mum?
2: Mum was supposed to go meet a mate and never rocked up, so they literally drove from Adelaide to Melbourne at the OJ, bit of brekkie, and drove back.
8: Oh, no.
4: You've got a weird family, Ben.
8: Look.
5: So my dad's got eight brothers, right? Mm. Or did have. So nine boys.
8: Mm.
5: Anyway, one of them, Uncle Jim, lived in Millicent.
8: Mm.
15: Yeah.
5: And my Uncle Bobby, the other one, said, I'll go down and see Jim for the weekend. We might go out and do a bit of fishing. So Bobby drove from Adelaide to Millicent.
15: Yeah.
5: And when he arrived, he said, I'm going to have a shower. And Jim said, yeah, well, I'm going to have a shower first. I've been at work all day. And Bob said, I've just driven from Adelaide. Let your brother have a bloody shower. And Jim said, well, I've been at work all day. It's my house. I'm having a shower. And Bobby said, if you get in that shower before me, I'm driving back to Adelaide.
15: Oh.
5: And so Jim said, do what you like, but I'm having a shower. So I had a shower. And
15: Bob, this does not sound like a Ditmar story.
5: It's unusual.
15: That you'd have a fight
5: and
15: over
5: Bob
15: nothing.
5: Drove back to Adelaide.
8: Can I just say, a lot has become very clear.
6: Yeah, this explains.
15: And did he drive back to Adelaide?
5: Yeah, he did. Jumped in his car and drove back.
15: Oh, he's still
5: there you go. Two right.
8: Oh, it's good in on the him. Blood, yeah. Is it?
15: Did they kiss and make up?
5: No, I don't think so.
15: Never?
5: Oh, they are fine, but...
8: I want to do another photo one day.
15: Beautiful little family of five, three kids aged 9, 7, and 2. They've packed up the caravan. They're heading to Brisbane to see the Crows take on the back-to-back premiership winners, and we're rank outsiders. So it could be an ugly game.
5: High risk.
15: It might be an absolute brilliant win as well. Let's go to Salisbury East. G'day, Aaron. Have you travelled a long way to see something small?
10: Yeah, morning. I used to live on Hamilton Island in Queensland, and if I wanted to go to the movies, I had to catch the first ferry at about 10 to 7 in the morning.
5: Yeah.
10: An hour bus, then hire a car for 2 hours,
5: watch
10: the movie, then drive 2 hours back, catch the bus and get the last ferry of the day. And if I missed it, it was about a $2,000 water taxi to get home.
15: No. You'd have to be a movie
5: You wouldn't want to get a dud movie, would you?
15: Yeah.
10: Nah. I popped a tyre one day and just completely missed the movie.
4: Oh, Aaron.
8: So you just went all that way just to pop a tyre and come home.
15: He'd be a winner, Aaron, I reckon, if he's doing things like that. Let's go to Cheltenham. G'day, David.
11: G'day, how you going?
15: What have you done, mate?
11: It's not me, it's my son in Melbourne. He's got his in-laws in.
5: Oh, we've lost
15: you, Dave.
11: Yeah.
8: Where are his in-laws?
11: His in-laws are in Tooronga.
8: Right.
5: New Zealand?
11: Yeah, New Zealand. And yesterday they booked their flights to go over for Christmas, and they found out it was cheaper to go via Singapore.
5: What?
11: To get to New Zealand.
5: Oh, you've got to be kidding.
11: To go from Melbourne. No, it was over $250 cheaper.
5: Oh, wow. That's outrageous.
15: And you can go to the Singapore Zoo or something.
5: Yeah.
11: Oh, they'll get an overnighter in Singapore. So that's how good it is.
5: All right. Wow. That's a long way around, isn't it?
15: That is a long way around. Let's go to Morford Vale. Pete, tell us your story.
12: G'day, guys. A couple of years ago, I decided to go in a pro-am. And the thing was, it was in Hervey Bay in Queensland.
5: Yeah,
15: right.
12: So I asked me best mate, we did a road trip. It was 2.5 days up there for 2 rounds of golf. and 2.5 days back. It was a good week off.
5: Good on you. Did you hit them well?
12: I came stone motherless.
5: Got the nugget.
15: Well, do you reckon Pete's been diagnosed with golf?
8: Yeah, I think so. I think it's terminal too. Oh, I think. Yeah.
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6: Afternoon, I'm Brett Thomas. An Australian tourist has died falling from a steep cliff on an island off the coast of Bali. The 29-year-old woman from Queensland became stranded but fell before lifeguards could reach her. Rescue crews struggled to retrieve her body by hand as rough seas prevented boats from getting close. Two men have been restrained on a long-haul flight, allegedly making violent threats and claiming they had a gun. The pair became agitated and aggressive on a trip from Melbourne to Doha. Qatar Airways says they were arrested when the flight touched down. The CEO of AI company Anthropic says the industry needs to slow down. In an essay posted to social media, Dario Amodei offered a three-part plan, including third-party evaluators. It comes as Communications Minister Annika Wells spruiks the benefits of the government's digital duty of care proposal.
9: This is about giving you back power over your feed, about keeping illegal content off the internet, and about keeping our children safe.
6: On ABC there.
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6: Nick Dacos is back in Collingwood's plan to add experienced players and not rebuild. The Pies are set to sign key forward Jesse Hogan and tip to secure Lachie Neal once the Lions campaign is done. And their superstar Dacos told Nine they can continue contending for premierships.
11: Oh, absolutely. I think as a player, you never want to be rebuilding and spending those years where you're not competing in finals. And of course, some teams have to do that. That's just the nature of the game, and I think our football club's been big on wanting to compete every single year.
6: And Elena Rybakina beat Aryna Sabalenka in three sets in the US Open final this morning.
12: Hurry! 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
6: A high chance of showers in Adelaide today, a top of 21, down to 15 overnight. A shower or two tomorrow, 18. Another massive Triple M event is about to make its return for the 8th year running. Get all the details with Roo, Dits and Loz for breakfast at 8 a.m. tomorrow morning on Triple M.
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35: Yes, this is the Triple M Sunday Rub for Han. It is an hour of power. It is going to be a big day. It is fair to say we are scrambling left, right and centre here. We've got blokes coming in with suitcases. We've got blokes that are nervous about coaching this afternoon. We've got blokes that are hungover and blokes that are just flying on top of the ladder at the moment. We'll chat to Leroy in a moment.
5: We won't.
35: But there is plenty happening and, of course, we have a big show. Mitch's Big Three, we've got Brownie Stock Exchange, plenty to dissect, and we will talk about what a semi-final weekend we have just witnessed in the AFL. But before we do that, let's welcome the panel, the man that's just got in off the plane, Dale Thomas, welcome.
36: Good morning to you all. Great to be here, as always, and what a weekend of footy it has been. I was lucky enough to be there on Friday night in Perth, and then last night, that first 5 minutes from the Brisbane Lions. That is as good as football as you're ever likely to see, let alone in a final atmosphere. Awesome all weekend, so pumped up, and I'll hit a wall at some point, so hopefully I'll get through this hour.
35: Just knock it over. A man that is always on the phone, still working the phones this morning. Hello to you, Mitch Cleary.
37: Good afternoon, guys. Great to be here. I arrived with my suitcase and suit jacket. No golf clubs, unlike Daisy, so more business for me, but got a lot to get through and keen to unpack these preliminary finals.
35: You certainly do. And a man who is very, very nervous because he's coaching a final this afternoon. He does not want a straight sets exit, but he's feeling confident. How are you, Stevie J?
38: I'm on edge, Wombat. Mm-hmm. It is a big game of footy. Newtown taking on Bell Park at Geelong West. So if you're in Geelong or around the area, come along. It'll be a great game of football.
37: You've been pacing around.
38: You're in the ORTC clothing. I see there, Mitchy.
37: Thank you, Stevie. They're a good friend of the show.
38: Yes.
37: You've been pacing around the office all morning. What would a straight sets exit 2 years in a row mean to you?
36: Oh, 2 years in a row, didn't need to throw that in. Well, sledgehammer Cleary.
38: I'm overdriven a little bit. That's what I would mean. It would mean we've won a lot of games of footy without a final. But no, we're confident today that if we put it together, we'll be very hard to beat.
1: Are you saying the president might just be thinking about the contract extension they put to Stevie mid-year?
37: I just wonder whether there's riders in that contract. Are there clauses?
36: Funny that we rocked up with suitcases and he's going to collect one. But you said so one of us was hungover. Is that you?
1: No, I'm actually I'm hungover from two nights ago. I'm still when you get older, it takes a bit longer to recover.
36: Yeah.
1: So I'm still a bit tired.
36: What did you... the NFL?
1: Yeah, I didn't go, but I just caught up with my mates afterwards who were there. So that was a big day. But no, everyone's up and about and feeling good. You're the one that might be a bit tired. You've travelled across the country the last 3 days.
36: I've seen a bit of it. Good for the frequent flyers.
38: Actually, I was listening to the Saturday Rub yesterday, and Tommy Rockliffe, who's a pretty funny customer, listening to Tom on the radio, he was actually saying that he'd missed out on an opportunity to call the footy on Triple M. Let's have a listen to him.
3: No, I'm not calling. I've been given the arse.
1: Oh, what's happened, Rock?
4: You've been on all year.
1: I admit it.
3: I know. It's, for some reason, they've gone with the B team. They mustn't think it's going to be a great game, so they've decided to just go with the B team. So
1: they
3: did offer to... I'm not sure. Daisy Thomas, I think. He's got some tax issues, so he needs to make some money back. Simon Black as well. I mean, one of the all-time greats. I mean, he can't string two words together, but he's an outstanding player.
1: Oh, he's locking on the
4: taking them all down.
1: He's taking a few down with him.
36: He was good, the Rocky. I was actually walking around Brisbane when I heard that.
1: He's always been sharp on the tongue, Rocky.
38: Yes. And you would have taken that well. You wouldn't have sort of concocted anything to say back to Rocky in response to that, Daisy? No?
36: Well, I might have.
38: Leroy, we got a bit of audio.
7: It's nice to get the Rock on this time of year, a time he usually has free over his career. Did bugger all in finals, as it turned out.

0: only played the 18 finals, of course, 3 grand finals, a win, a loss and a draw, averaged 20 disposals in 18 finals, and the grand finals, well, I struggled, Blackie, to be honest. You know, the draw, 26 disposals, 8 tackles, 1 goal, 1. Then we went back the week later and we won it, 27 disposals, 4 clearances, 1 goal, 2. The only bloke to get Norm Smith votes in both of those. And then you think of the one we lost the year later against the Cats, and geez, you must have struggled out there, you know, 31 disposals, 5 hitouts and 9 clearances. What couldn't the bloke do? But I'll cop it. As the only player in the world to play 100 games of both Collingwood and Carlton, I will cop it. But it's when he brings your name into it and he tries to take you down, he stutters over 2 words. Today, Tom, would have been what I would have been saying. 322 games, 20 finals, averaged 23 disposals in those finals. You'd played in your second year more finals than the Rock had played within his entire career. A Brownlow, Brisbane Lion Hall of Fame, AFL Hall of Fame, 3 flags, and a Norm Smith with 39-1. Tommy Rockcliffe, 208 games, 2 finals, 1 win, 1 loss, average 21 disposals, and a finals high 5 clearances. Tom, there's a reason you're not here, because you roll out your best stuff in September, you were never there, and when you were, you were shit. But outside of that... I'll give you a call. We can work through some of that finance stuff with your grouse Insta.
1: Wow.
2: I hadn't heard that.
1: That's a good takedown.
0: You know sometimes you get a bit caught up.
2: You got the roll.
0: Yeah. It turned out it landed better than I thought. I didn't miss.
3: Is that a bit of time in Brisbane preparing? You just got yourself working through a few AFL table stats for Tom Rockcliffe?
0: I did have a quick look. It wasn't that hard, obviously, when it's got the home games, away games, and then finals at the bottom. But no, he was very good on the Saturday rub yesterday, the Rocky. Ripped through fat as well. Purple got a few drive-bys. Those boys were flying. Walking around the great city that is Brisbane, Sun was out, just wandering around, listening to that, and cackling, getting looked at like I was a complete weirdo. It was good fun.
2: Well, we will chat the Brisbane Lions after the break. And everyone was very confident, weren't they, on Brisbane coming into this game. We all knew they'd bounce back, Stevie.
4: 100%. You're on that. Them last week.
2: Yeah. Leroy, anything about... last week about receipt keeping. And is it true that after the first 90 seconds of the game last night... There might have been the truck just reversing, backing up Stevie J, sending you messages.
5: There he is, old Stevie. 3 minutes into the game last night when Brisbane were 3 goals up after a minute. Never off him, Leroy, text I got from Stevie J with a laughing emoji. And then when Rainer kicked the goal, it was, oh, my God. And then a little bit later, I actually wasn't thinking that much last week. I got caught off guard and realised I stuffed up.
2: Well, let's take... Have you got the audio there of Stevie J said last week? You can keep this out in the back pocket, Leroy. Play it.
5: Straight from the receipts. Here we go.
4: I don't think you lose finals like that convincingly and just be able to bounce back. I understand.
2: But this team have done it for years. You think this is bigger? You think this is different?
4: I think there's a little bit more to this one. And I've been on the Brisbane Lions for a long period of time. I feel like they've got the best list in the competition and their best beats anyone. But if you can't get up for a first final, a qualifying final, and be dialed in to actually understand that you've got to take away Sydney's weapons, their ball movement, I reckon it'll be... Sydney Hawthorn in a grand final. I reckon the Swans have got one more big effort left in them.
2: And you don't think Brisbane have got enough in them to win the next 2 games to get to a grand final?
4: It's a hard way to go about it, that's all.
2: I'm keeping the faith. I think they'll bounce back. History said.
0: Noted from the big boy.
6: Just keep that receipt there, Stevie.
2: Keep the receipt.
0: You're technically not wrong yet.
2: No, you're not wrong yet.
0: You didn't say they wouldn't win last night. You said they're going to lose this week.
4: Yes.
3: So they used their petrol tickets last night and they come into the Hawthorn game.
4: They used the tickets. They bounced back. I said they could... They still had it. Their best was still good enough, but they should have been dialed in the week before, and they weren't, so I couldn't understand that. But
5: what encouraged you to text me? You must have felt guilty.
4: They were at their best, Leroy.
2: It's the first time you've texted Leroy ever.
4: Ever.
3: Did you get his number from Joey or one of the guys at the back?
4: No, I've texted him to let me in the building.
2: When he's needed something?
4: Yeah.
2: Very, very good. Well, they said there's a big show still to come. We will chat the big news out of the weekend with Mitch's Big Three. Plenty more to come here. The Triple M, the Sunday Rub, thanks to Hahn.
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1: Sausage!
0: Got your favourite goal? 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
16: This is the Triple M Sunday Rub for Han. Han Ultra Zero Carb, great taste. How good, drink responsibly. Again, no Nathan Brown, but the show seems to be moving beautifully and flying. Daisy Thomas, Mitch Cleary and Stevie J are here, but it is time for...
17: Footy never sleeps.
18: So this will be more like a free agency move.
17: When it comes to contracts, the negotiation will be over the next 4 to 6 weeks. It will end after this season.
19: Mitch Cleary.
20: The numero uno newsbreaker.
21: The big story out of the weekend, Zach Butters has officially nominated the Western Bulldogs as his home for the next 9 years. Stevie, an $18 million contract plus over those 9 years. The Dogs had lost hope 3 or 4 weeks ago. We spoke here on the Sunday Rub that the Cats had moved into the front runners position for Zach Butters because everyone at the kennel was starting to move on to other things. People were telling me 2-3 out of 10 chance of landing Zach Butters. But as time went on, and he considered it further, and they drew the heartstrings of a player who grew up as a Bulldogs fan, his mind went back to the kennel, and he's decided to pledge his future to the Western Bulldogs over Geelong. What did you make of the decision?
12: Yeah, it's interesting. I'm led to believe that Geelong were given just about every indication that Zach Butters was going to be joining the club.
21: Yep.
12: So there's been a backflip there.
21: It feels
12: and
21: like it
12: has. Has that been an increased... offer of money?
21: My sense is the Dogs were around 1.7, 1.8 up until 3 or 4 weeks ago, and that's been increased to 2, if not pushing over the $2 million.
12: I'm hearing it might have been a bigger offer than what Richmond first come with, which is huge.
21: Which was more than $2 million.
16: Yeah. You think that is what tipped him back the way of the Bulldogs, or did someone meet with him one more time and try and convince him the Dogs was going to be a good place to be for him?
21: So making calls on this yesterday as to exactly how he got over the line, part of it was drawing on the heartstrings, and one of the conversations around this was, the Bulldogs told Zach Butters, shut your eyes and think, if you choose Geelong, what would it mean to you if the Western Bulldogs won a flag? and then do it again if you choose the Bulldogs and what it mean would if Geelong Footy Club won the flag. And he couldn't get his head around the fact if he chose Geelong and won a flag compared to the missing out on a Bulldogs flag. And that was, they think, at the kennel, a big part of why he chose the club he grew up supporting.
8: Did anyone say, close your eyes and watch Friday night?
21: Yeah.
8: Because the Bulldogs aren't there. Like, he's going to make a big difference to that side, but arguably the difference he would have made to Geelong, who have consistently found their way to finals and will be there and thereabouts again. That's sort of, I understand the heartstrings that they've pulled on and well played. You've got to do whatever it takes. But I would say that Geelong is still closer to winning flags than the Western Bulldogs. But now for what that probably means to the Western Bulldogs, if they can then go out and recruit on the back of, hey, if it's good enough for Zach, it should be good enough for you when they're looking at defenders and the like.
16: I wonder if there's any link then now with Toby Green to Geelong, whether either he's spoken, Zach and he have spoken, and they've decided.
12: They definitely had spoken.
16: They have spoken, but whether now that affects Toby Green going to
8: Toby to the Bulldogs.
16: Geelong?
21: With the bond.
12: Yeah, that's interesting. I think it might have helped sway Toby Green to make a decision to join Geelong. I know he's still sitting
16: helps
12: on the fence.
16: Him, as in, sorry, if Zach Butters
12: if Zach
16: chose,
12: Butters yeah. had have gone yes. to, but now to that Geelong, he hasn't. I think Toby Green would have probably, like, and certainly still, you know, yeah. in the balance, but I think it would have helped him make a decision to join him at the
21: so
12: Cats.
21: You think this result over the weekend, Butters choosing the Dogs, helps the Giants keep Toby?
12: I think it helps them, yes. I'm not saying that's going to happen. Yeah. I still think he's in the decision-making process, but I just believe that if Zach Butters had have made that final call and said, I'm choosing Geelong, it might have made Toby Green's call a little bit easier.
8: So from a Port Adelaide point of view, saying they're going to play somewhat hardball, what are they going to get in return? The Dogs have got some decent picks to hand over, and Port need the capital to get Dougie Cochran, is that
21: yeah.
8: correct?
21: So the Power have two options. They either accept the compensation, which would be pick 5, and the Dogs keep all their picks, or they match, because the Power have so much money in their salary cap room, they can match this and force a trade. And that was a big part of the Dogs' pitch as well to the Power and to Zach, that, hey, we've got the picks. The Cats were hoping to push the Power more into the compensation side of things.
8: Yep.
21: So the Dogs are willing to stump up 3 first-round selections right now. But into the future, those, you know, second and third years ahead will be impacted by Tassie.
16: And that's important. People need to understand there's first-rounders and there's first-rounders. Like, everyone talks about Zach Merritt like they were 3 first-rounders. So you've got to weigh up, if you're Port Adelaide, do you want pick 5 or do you want, what's Dogs' first pick now?
8: 10 or 11.
16: 10 or 11.
8: Yeah.
16: But then their next two first-rounders in a Tassie pool is probably going to be the 25th best player in the pool, because already top 8 or 9 kids are going to go to Tasmania this year as 17-year-olds. Then with the draft compensation. So you're looking at, you know, getting later picks in multiple years, or do you want to have the more bona fide pick number 5 where you can dial in and try and get a gun?
21: And the Dogs will be better in future with Butters in the side, with English. So that pick,
16: so they're going to finish higher up the ladder, you would think.
21: And the pick will be worse. So I think there's still a genuine chance the Power accept that pick 5 and they try and manoeuvre a couple of things in other little side deals around around it. So
12: that, was that part of the decision-making too for Zach Butters, that the compensation might have been better for Port Adelaide?
21: I don't think it hurt. I think part of what the Dogs were pushing to Zach was that you've done so much for Port Adelaide, you want to look after them on the way out.
8: And he had said that, Zach, that he actually was very mindful of that as part of his decision.
21: Yep.
8: Yeah, fair play to him.
16: Need to move on. The Adelaide Crows, well, they're disappointing last night, but it's the end of big Tex Walker, one of the all-time Crows greats.
21: Incredibly emotional last night, Tex Walker, and rightly so after an incredible career for him. Where do you guys see this side going forward? Phil Thorpe Fogarty will take the keys to the forward line. Are they missing that piece now in that midfield to take this team to the next step, having missed out on the signature of Zach Bailey during the week? Where do we see the Crows at heading into 2027?
16: I think they are where they are. They're a sort of second-tier finals contender for me. I just don't think there's enough quality on their list, depth-wise and talent-wise, to really, for the next couple of years, Daisy, challenge Fremantle and Brisbane, Hawthorn, you know, depending on what Sydney's list looks like. There's a lot of sides that have a lot more talent than the Adelaide Crows. They're well drilled. They compete. Their team defence is great. They give themselves a chance. But Unless they can really add to their list, I find it hard to think how they can leapfrog sort of four or five teams in the next couple of years to actually win one.
12: So you're basically saying that Matthew Nix is the right man to coach that football team.
16: He's doing a good job.
12: They don't have
16: really
12: the talent
16: job
12: on their list to compete with these other top teams. Mm. Well, then he's getting the absolute best out of them right at the moment.
16: I think the list needs more work than the coach. No, they've still got growth as a coach. I think they can improve their ball movement, those sort of things. But again, it's weighing up, have you got enough talent to move the ball, to play the ball movement game like some of these other sides that certainly have a bit more quality.
21: And we sat here in the studio last week having seen the Crows win that game, with the reports being that had they lost that game, he would have been sacked as coach. Does the one win guarantee his future? I asked him last night about whether he will seek reassurances heading into 2027.
0: Yeah, I do. And I think I've got the right support around. I think we've got a fantastic group of people, from our chairman, CEO. I think we've got a great football department that know this stuff. We've got a really good young group that are improving year on year, and that's our goal, is to keep striving to take another step. I mean, what is it this year? We've got to win another three. It's not easy to do.
21: So he's confident. He said nothing can be guaranteed into next year. So it's a big week for the Adelaide Crows, whether the board make a move on Matthew Nix.
8: I look at it slightly different. Dan Curtin through the midfield last night was really good, especially in the back half of the game, and arguably it was over, but he's just going to continue to get better and better. We've seen what Worrell's been able to do. Michael Annie's better than serviceable. Borlase became a very good defender this year. So there's the pieces there. They might not be out-and-out superstars, but then you chuck in your Rankins, your Dawsons, your Rochelles that are. Phil Thorpe, if he can have
16: Rochelle, is he doing enough?
8: Yeah. When he started the year as a bona fide midfielder, yes. Last night, I thought his attitude was horrible to start the game. Tex Walker had to pull him aside and level it to him, give it to him straight, because he was showing his frustrations, and then his application to actually contest wasn't good enough. But I think he can be a star of the game. There's no reason why he can't be a Zach Bailey for
12: what
8: the
12: is
8: LA
12: he, a fourth year player?
16: He'd at least five.
21: Fifth or sixth,
16: I think.
8: Yeah. But and so Phil Thorpe didn't have the year which he did last year, clearly. All-Australian last year, kicked a stack of goals. Fogarty, critical, out with suspension at a time when he is clearly taking steps forward. So
16: do you think they're a top four team next year?
8: I think they're a top eight side. Yeah, I won't go as far as saying top four. But again, if you can find a way to improve with that list, like top four is a big call considering what they do have to continue to jump. But I think they have to be in that conversation of six to somewhere in that fourth, for sure.
21: In the same draft that Jagger Smith went pick three to Carlton, the Blues were weighing up a player by the name of Sid Draper, who we haven't seen a whole lot of right now. He's had injuries. He's stuck in the twos. It feels like if they can get him going and add to that midfield, he'd be the prime piece that they need. They've missed out on Zach Bailey. They've now got $1.5 million over the next 8 years sitting there in their salary cap waiting to be spent. Do they go now and spend it, or do they hold off for a Naz in 12 months? These are the things I have to weigh up.
8: Stevie, do you think that they continually missing out on these big names? They've thrown the kitchen sink at a couple now. Do you think that weighs at all on board's decision when they're thinking about the future of a coach?
12: Yeah, potentially. But has he been given any assurances from the board level, Matthew Nix?
21: He says he's confident, but he said nothing can be guaranteed.
12: So that discussion will be unpacked again.
21: Yeah, you're not the coach until you're not, right?
12: You're always confident you've got the coaching appointment, but then you get the tap on the shoulder.
21: Yeah, and that could come at any point. Now, the question will be, did the wildcard win enough?
8: I think Matty Nix should be the coach for what he's done in the last 2 years. It's clearly shown that they've taken improvement, they're trending in the right way. But if the board are literally sitting there and it's a KPI and you had to tick the box of one win as a final rather than actually looking at the matrix and how you actually did it, you're just ticking it off because they won a final, I think, is the wrong way to go about it. So. Yep.
12: If I was a player, I would look at the Adelaide Crows as a place that I'd love to play football, particularly if I'm a South Australian born person.
8: Yeah, it's a good proposition.
12: I think the list is pretty good.
8: Yeah,
12: it's a massive club. They're going to be competing for finals.
8: Adelaide Oval is a grouse place.
12: And if you're an attractive player, like if they go after a Wanganeen Malira, he should be looking to be the icing on the cake for that football team.
16: Hey, we will take a break because we want to chat the semi-final winners after this, the third of Mitch's Big Three. Still plenty more to come. This is the Triple M Sunday Rub for Hahn.
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39: The thing about this one is they have smashed Adelaide and some said they were gone. They were never gone. And the reigning premier are 53-point winners in the semi-final. And they set up a massive preliminary final against Hawthorn at the G next week.
16: That was a very good call from Barry Denner and the team there last night at the Gabba. But the Brisbane Lions, far too good, Mitch. And gee whiz, it came off the back of the fastest start we've ever seen in a final, 5 goals in under 7 minutes.
21: And that place was rocking last night, Daisy, yeah. When they were going. The songs were up in tune and everyone was on their feet at the Gabba. What a start it was. And it feels like, speaking to people at the Lions last night, Chris Fagan hit them between the eyes after that game last week against Sydney. He was strong in the press conference. He was even stronger in the Monday review and he put some players on notice. The small forwards, Charlie Cameron, Kyle Loman, Zach Bailey, Cam Rayner, all came to play. And it feels like It was off the back of Chris Fagan being pretty strong.
0: He rinsed them at half time too. There was vision of him cutting through a couple, where, albeit the fact that they were 38 points up. So he wasn't happy, and probably a little bit because they did dominate that first quarter, clearly. That first 7 minutes was as good a footy as you're likely to see. We touched on that. But then the Crows did get it back to a single-figure margin at one point, which is probably sort of lost in all of this. But then the flex again, just to show what they're about and the ease in which they were doing it. It was mighty impressive, and it was the response I thought was coming, but you still need to see it just because you probably take the Lions on trust for what they have done, but that's why they're a bloody good side still.
2: They've got gears. Does that make them the premiership favourite right now?
21: As of this morning? Looks like
2: they
21: are.
2: As of this morning?
21: Yep. They are the premiership favourites.
2: So Hawthorn will be dangerous. That'll be a good game of footy next weekend.
21: 95,000 people
2: at the MCG. I reckon the winner of that game wins the flag.
3: We'll preview the prelims after the break. But what did you make of Brisbane last night? We joked off the top that you were a bit concerned about them. But for me, they have become so predictable, Brisbane, in that you know that when they get dialed in or they cop a clip, they always respond. It's become so predictable that it was inevitable that was going to happen.
2: Yeah, I've always said their best football is better than anyone else's.
3: Yep.
2: But they've been a little bit inconsistent over the course of the season. Maybe it's, you know, business time of the season, so you get the absolute best versions of themselves. And hopefully last week was the wake-up call that they needed to then go on and win a three-peat, which this is a great opportunity for them.
0: There's some weird stuff happening, I thought, from the Adelaide coaches' box. I know they had to stem the bleeding a little bit into halftime, so Jordan Dawson went behind the footy, played as the defender as an extra, and we've seen that before and used to great effect. But then to start the third term, and it was Cal Archie, who was just a bona fide plus one, started on the wing, went behind the ball as an extra, which allowed Brisbane, for the first time in the game, to get their uncontested marks going, and they were just able to do whatever they wanted. And Cal Archie, he was positioning okay, but the way Brisbane moved the ball, as soon as it got through, he did absolutely nothing because of how easy it was for 17 to beat 18 up the field, and 6-3 when you're already chasing your 38 points down, 6-3 to a 2-5 quarter. You're never going to win it. You're just trying to limit the damage. I thought that was strange.
21: So we spoke before the break about Matthew Nix and his future. Is it those sort of game management decisions that will come into question this week?
0: I would have loved to just got an explanation onto what they were thinking, because saving the game in any sort of instance, when you're 38 points down at halftime, I understand what you're trying to do to stop it into the halftime break, but you've got to come out and throw something different at them. And fair enough if you went with it for 5 minutes, but you could see pretty clearly on that Brisbane is so good at identifying that. Chip, chip, chip, away they went. And then it stayed there for the majority of the quarter. And then at three-quarter time, it's a 60-point margin. It is clearly curtains. It was slightly strange, I thought.
3: Any injury concerns for Brisbane heading into the prelim?
21: Logan Morris finished the game with ice on his right calf. They're saying it's a corked calf as opposed to a strain. So that'll be a bit of a watch this week to see how he responds early in the week. They also said that he's been dealing with a foot injury in the last couple of weeks. It has been a little bit sore, Logan Morris.
2: And anyone to come back into that team?
21: So Noah Answorth is the big one. He shut down Nick Watson last time they played in that big Brisbane win over the Hawks. He kept Watson goalless, held him to 9 disposals. He didn't train at all last week after the ankle injury, obviously missed last night. He'll be the big selection story of the week, because if they can get him up and going, Joey, there's not too many other players in that Brisbane team that feel like the natural opponent for the Wizard Watson.
3: No, it's a perfect matchup. He did a really good job that game at the Gabba on Nick Watson last time, so they'll be pushing to get him in the team, and then it becomes who they drop out of that side that played last night.
0: Well, if his foot isn't right, though, you saw what Papley was able to do when he was struggling a little bit. The week before. So, yeah, they're flirting with selection. I know they get it right. But Gallup becomes a big inclusion last night.
3: Yes.
0: Again. What he did for that back six and how they can lock one down and then at times coming across, he's become a really important piece of that puzzle. And we saw the week before when he wasn't there just how much of an impact some big forwards can have.
3: Spot on. So that'll be Saturday twilight, the 5:15 game.
21: To ensure that if Brisbane win that game, they can fly home that night and be in their own beds.
3: We'll have a look at that game in the last break. But the other final, of course, was Friday night, the semi-final. And talk about starting fast.
0: Mm.
3: The Fremantle Dockers, Leroy, wow, they got out of the blocks.
4: Semi-final footy at Optus Stadium tonight. The Fremantle Dockers playing host to Geelong. Back to Bolton. He runs to 55. Straight. Goals! Look at this! 2 goals in 2 minutes for Fremantle. Hayden Young with a bounce. Launches from 55. Johnson on the rebound for the Dockers. Here's Frederick. Left foot snap from the pocket. He's got it. Free kick to Bossy. The Prancing Pony will deliver the knockout blow.
16: We'll talk about pressure, the pressure that Stevie J's feeling this afternoon. That was Justin Longmuir and the Fremantle Dockers, but they came out, they played assertive, aggressive footy, they played to win, they got the fast start, they were challenged by the Cats in the third quarter who hit the front, but they kept their nerve, led by Luke Jackson, and they go through to the preliminary final to take on the Sydney Swans on Friday night.
21: Where does Luke Jackson rank in the best ruckman in the competition right now? He was All-Australian partner to Max Gawn, he was on the bench. But what did that say about his performance, and what did that say about Geelong's need for Rowan Marshall heading into the off-season? Because Butters doesn't go to the Cats. The Cats have got their full suite of picks. I reckon Rowan Marshall now sits 1A, well, alongside Toby Green in terms of pursuits for the off-season.
0: Well, it became clear that, and Mitch Edwards, a young emerging ruckman who battled his backside off.
21: Who did well the week before against Carlton.
0: But it was felt like the perfect game, and he'd done it before against the Cats, Jackson, the perfect game for him to really come and say, right, I can be the man here that changes it. And when the moments came, that was him. That when he went through the forward 50 stoppage, hit it to himself, collected it, blind turn, look away handball to the prancing pony, and off they went. Like, he was doing things that good midfielders would have been delighted with to have impact, plus then what he was doing from a ruck point of view, taking marks. It was one of the more complete performances by a big man you'll see in a final.
2: Been pushing for Luke Jackson to be in our superstars list.
0: Good chat.
2: I brought that up probably, 6 or 8 weeks ago. I said, why is Luke Jackson not in this conversation, or why is he not on the list right at the moment?
0: Another good final, and I'll happily come with you.
21: What does it say about match winners in finals, though? So the Dockers, you could argue the Lions have as many match winners as anyone in the competition. Is this where they come to play in finals when Freo, Shea Bolton gets off the leash early? You know, Caleb Sarong had his moments.
16: Well, I just think we've seen so many finals now, particularly in recent years. It's 5-10 minute bursts where the team goes bang, bang, bang and puts three goals on and gets a gap. You go back to the Melbourne grand final, but Brisbane have done it for a number of years where Zach Bailey or someone have kicked, you know, a couple of goals, or there's a few of them. And I think that's what separates two good teams in finals. And Fremantle have those match winners. They've done it all year long where it's been tight, or, you know, and they've just dropped the hammer and kicked four goals. Like they did in that late in the third quarter, four goals in the last 4 minutes of that quarter. That has been their MO, and I think that's what separates the teams come September.
0: I know we
2: the
0: probably
2: four
0: won't...
2: top disposal winners in that game of footy are all players that have been traded into their football clubs.
16: Yep.
2: So you got Bailey Smith, Shea Bolton, Jordan Clark, and also Luke Jackson.
16: That's why you target guns. You draft your majority, and then you've got to target your specific superstars.
0: Not much will be spoken about the Cats because of how good the game was, but the Dockers win, and we move on quickly to what the winners do. But geez, they were good.
16: I
0: love everything about Geelong and the respect that we have, and we always talk about you take them on trust this time of year. They were getting well and truly beaten. The Magnets get moved. They find a way to get back into it, and then they get in front. Freo, so good. They kick four really quickly, stretch it back out. Oh, hang on a minute. Here come the Cats again when it's should have been all over and said and done.
2: And what about that decision in the goal square? That was a goal.
0: Which one?
2: The Dempsey one.
0: No.
2: Come on.
16: I think it was a goal.
0: I agree with you.
2: What did the arc for? It came off his bicep onto his foot and got purchased through the goal.
21: 20, 30 metres through. I was not defending the AFL, but I was of the view that there was not enough definitive in that to overturn
16: even
21: it.
16: With the special cameras that they had for sports. Yeah. So that's interesting.
0: Stevie, if I throw you a ball when you hit it with your bicep, how far do you reckon it's going to go?
16: Yeah, can't go as far as that ball.
2: Well, my bicep's different.
0: No, that's actually true. Yeah. We'll get Linguini arms in there to go.
16: It made Geelong's effort even more impressive, Mitch, because it's fair, Jeremy Cameron and Max Holmes were still banged up.
21: And Chris Scott said that. He said, give them 2 more weeks, what they would have been able to perform on grand final had they have got there, it would have been a different kettle of fish. But Stevie, you take a 70% Max Holmes over the next best option?
2: I think you've got to take those risks to beat Fremantle there.
21: Remember speaking to people at the Cats the day Max Holmes had that surgery. They flew him to Brisbane. They wanted to get the best surgeon as quick as possible because the surgeons in Melbourne weren't available. They wanted to give him every chance. They were talking prelim grand final at best. So they did push the envelope to get him back for that elimination final. Clearly didn't look right. He looked a little bit proppy throughout, but... they wanted to roll the dice, and the Cats
2: Second up's where it gets the injuries. Like he looked really sore last week at the MCG. It battled on. I was surprised they didn't probably ice him up a little bit earlier. But second up is always tougher.
21: And the Cats always lean towards their best players.
0: And he booted someone again too. So he kicked the ground last week, and then made contact with the shin of a player this week. Things you just don't need when you're coming back from big injury.
3: Well, we know the Cats, they'll be there again next year somewhere, probably in a prelim final around the
0: only
3: mark.
0: Get Toby Green and Rowan Marshall.
3: Yeah, they'll be right. But Fremantle, as we said, move on to the preliminary finals, and we will discuss those two prelims after the break. We've got a little Brownie stock exchange to come as well. But for Triple M Sunday Rub, thanks to Hahn.
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21: This is the Triple M Sunday Rub for Hahn, Dave Thomas, Mitch Cleary, Stevie J, who's gearing up to head down the highway for his big final this afternoon. But before we wrap up and preview the prelim finals, it's time for a little bit of this.
22: You only lose when you sell.
23: Stock exchange.
21: Okay, we have the four best teams of the season remaining in the competition.
24: Bye.
25: Bye. Sell. Who's missed out?
26: I reckon the Cats are better than the Hawks.
21: Wow. Errol Goulden is Sydney's most important player.
26: Bye.
25: Sell. Brody Grundy or Charlie Kerno.
22: Yeah, I'm with Daisy on that one. I think Grundy's in for...
26: They missed him last year.
25: Yeah, you know, he's very, very games. Important, but he's not getting the ball if they're getting smacked out the middle.
22: Grundy Jackson this week.
25: Who, your thoughts?
0: I would be tagging Errol Goulden, yep. I think he's the one that can kill you.
26: Good luck tagging him.
0: Yeah, I know.
26: His engine is unbelievable.
0: Shorter quarters in the future will ruin the game.
25: Bye.
26: How would it ruin
0: I'm not
26: the
0: ruin,
26: game?
0: But it'll make it less something. Well, what's the difference?
22: Less appetizing.
0: Less appetizing, less.
26: I like that it's 30-minute quarters.
25: Yeah, it's a war. The whole game, like the whole season and the whole game is that it does take for bloody ever.
0: We need to evolve, though, as just the way the world is and the way that we consume everything that we need to evolve?
25: Like, we probably will, but for the sake of this.
26: Well, how long did that NFL game go for?
25: 6 days.
22: And the ratings in the NFL are as high as they've ever been, and the game's going as long as it's ever gone.
26: Yeah.
22: Purists will say that they don't want to change it, but the AFL is worried about attracting audiences from New South Wales and Queensland who are used to watching NRL soccer, that are used to two-hour products. Trying to attract new eyeballs to the game is where their minds are.
25: Is Rui doing a game for the NFL this week? Or
0: I'm not sure. I think AFL season's finished. He heads over there full-time.
25: Yeah.
0: Expert analysis. Yeah. Optus Stadium is the only other NFL venue that could work, the other venue in Australia that could work for the NFL.
26: I think it's the second best stadium in Australia, that's for sure.
22: I reckon this, where they play the New South Wales Origin, the Olympic Stadium could work.
0: Yeah.
25: Yeah, good shout. But from a footballing point of view, bye.
0: Zach Butters now choosing the Bulldogs means Tim English will definitely stay.
25: Bye.
22: Bye.
26: Sal.
25: Whoa.
0: Charlie Cameron last night showed he's still the best small forward in the game, kicking 58 goals now in 29 finals.
22: Sell. Wait for the wizard.
25: Yeah.
26: Yeah, the wizard's better, so you have to sell that.
0: Stevie, if Brisbane win this premiership, they will go down as better than the 2001 to 2004 Brisbane Lions side.
26: I can't say that because they were the absolute barometer. They were the team that we aspired to be when I was at the Geelong Cats.
22: Nah, Sal, I reckon if you look at the names on paper, again, recency bias would say that these guys are pretty good, but it's hard to go past those guys back in the early 2000s, isn't it?
25: Sal, they were terrifying, that bunch.
0: They were.
25: These blokes are very good players and very fast and very skillful. Those blokes were terrifying.
0: Last one. The ARC is the AFL's greatest waste of money.
26: Well, it's not working. Bye.
22: Bye.
26: Can't they get some better cameras?
25: I'll buy it.
0: Very, very good. Well done. Good addition. Before we wrap up, and Stevie, you have to get going, let's preview, Mitch, the two preliminary finals, because these are massive games, and we will get our tips on who we think will be playing in the AFL Grand Final.
25: Just a big shout-out to the Nil Tigers too, Stevie. They won through a prelim yesterday, so they'll play Ararat this weekend in a Grand Final. So this is a joint that I got sent to in 2022.
0: They haven't won a game for about 10 years.
25: Yeah, 1,029 days.
26: And it's all went off the back of you.
25: Literally, not my words. The statue has inspired many. They look at it every day. They polish it when they're way to training, and now they're through to a Grand Final. So all the best to the Nil Tigers. Bloody love yous.
0: Well done to Neil. Very, very good. What do you
26: think? That's Jason McCartney's home club, I reckon, Neil.
25: Yeah. David Flood up there doing some great things.
22: The question now is for Sydney.
0: Yep.
22: They played on emotion against North Melbourne. They had the week off. Played on emotion, it looks like, anyway, against Brisbane in that qualifying final. Can they go again, having had the week off, and play on emotion with clearly less talent on the field Friday night against the Dockers?
25: Sometimes the players who come in with a defensive mindset, superstars are superstars and they can obviously win you the game, but there's a lot more respect shown by the players who've come in from a defensive side of the game. Like buying in, you've got extra players fully committed on defense. You know, the way the Lizard plays, it's all helter-skelter and yeah, you set up a few, but you might leak a couple the other way, a little bit the same with Heaney, Warner at times. So I think they can lean on the emotion, but I think right now they're probably almost moving past that and going, our best, regardless of the emotion, you get yourself to the level that's required, is probably good enough to challenge, and it's going to be tough. I don't think they'll be winning, but I give them a big chance to still be more than competitive.
26: Well, they're going to be fresh, and that game last week was won on pressure and contest, and they're going to bring that because the feeling they had in the rooms after that win last week is something that they'll want to experience again. So I hope for their sake and Coxie's sake, who's a good mate of mine, that they can get the job done.
0: Yeah, they certainly can. I think it'll be a lot harder. I think they just caught Brisbane on the hop a bit with their pressure and intensity. I think Fremantle will be prepared for it. And I think in the end, in a prelim, I just think the talent that's not on the park for Sydney might just take its toll. But they're going to give themselves a shake. And they now know that they can apply themselves and give it a crack. But We'll see how they go.
22: And have the Dockers been stung into action after that qualifying final against the Hawks?
0: I think they've worked out what they need to do, and that is be aggressive, be assertive, take the game on, and go down swinging, and I think that's their best brand of footy.
25: Stung into action, but also a bit of the releasing of the shackles. Mm. All the pressure, you know, the home and away season, we should be winning through. You just do it now. Now you know, okay, we are good enough. The brand does stack up, and that was a final that was won in a bloody good manner.
0: So, tip?
25: I think it'll be a Freo-Brisbane grand final.
22: Freo for me in this game.
0: Just this game, Sydney, Freo. Who are you going to tip?
26: Sydney.
0: Sydney. I'll go Fremantle. And then the preliminary final, Brisbane, Hawthorn. You're going to back Brisbane to bounce back. Can Brisbane do it again and play the way they played last night and get themselves through to their fourth consecutive?
26: Yeah, I've never been off them. I'm going with the Lions.
1: You said Sydney Hawthorn last week, now you're changing it.
26: I said they've got a leg in there. Got a leg in there, but I have to see how Brisbane respond.
25: I'm confused. Round 22, was it?
26: They had a leg in there.
25: The Gabba?
1: The 67.
25: Hawks went up to the Gabba, and that was Sam Mitchell was really disappointed in his press conference saying, we came up, we thought we were a chance against the benchmark, and we figured out exactly where we're at. So they're going to have to learn the lesson from that. I think tactically they'll give the Lions some really good things to look at Hawthorn. We know that Mitchell tries some things, but if it's last night's anything to go by, like, good luck.
22: The Lions have got the confidence to know what to do in these moments. And I can't believe I'm saying this for a role player in a preliminary final, but Noah Answorth's ankle is the watch this week because I don't think they've got anyone else that can play on Nick Watson. If he's right and can do it, that'll have a big factor in the game.
0: Yeah, completely agree. It's going to be a big one. So you're tipping Brisbane Lions.
26: Yes.
0: Mitch, you're tipping Brisbane.
22: Yep.
0: You are going Brisbane as well.
26: Yeah, in a real close one.
0: Okay, it's going to be a huge weekend of footy. Good luck to Newtown Chilwell today.
26: See you, boys. I'm
0: hopefully they
26: jump
0: get your job done.
26: Take off.
0: Daisy, go get some sleep. Yeah, Leroy, you can watch the replay of last night's game, but that will do us. This has been an edition of the Triple M Sunday Rub for Hahn. Enjoy the day.
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7: Hey there, I'm Brett Thomas. Anthony Albanese has given an emotional response to Pauline Hanson's criticism of his late mother. The One Nation Senator called the Prime Minister pathetic for talking about growing up in housing commission with his mum, Marianne, struggling on a disability pension. The PM hit back this morning.
8: I said during the last campaign, kindness isn't weakness. Tell you what's weakness, nastiness and spitefulness. And I am stunned at these comments.
7: An investigation is ongoing into the death of an Australian tourist on an island near Bali. A 29-year-old woman from Queensland reportedly fell 80 metres down a cliff at a popular tourist destination. Residents in the southern suburb of Perth have been told to stay inside and lock doors and windows. Police are looking for two alleged offenders after a man was shot in Hamilton Hill this morning. And the Middle East remains on high alert after Houthi rebels seized a strategic island off Yemen's coast. The Iran-backed group threatened to disrupt oil routes in the Red Sea.
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7: Norm Smith medalist Steve Johnson has revealed Zach Butters has indicated to Geelong he wanted to join them as a free agent. The midfield superstar has instead picked his childhood club, the Bulldogs, as his destination. Stevie J telling us it appears Butters had a change of heart.
12: I'm led to believe that Geelong were given just about every indication that Zach Butters was going to be joining the club.
13: Yep.
12: So there's been a backflip there.
7: And in a repeat of the Australian Open, Elena Rybakina has beaten Aryna Sabalenka in a thrilling three-set US Open final this morning.
14: Aussies have a knack for finding a way, from daily hurdles to big ambitions. And every day, Optus is helping Aussies make things happen. Because with a little help, there's always a way.
7: A high chance of showers in Adelaide today, a top of 21, down to 15 overnight. A shower or two tomorrow, 18. Another massive Triple M event is about to make its return for the 8th year running. Get all the details with Roo, Dits and Loz for breakfast at 8 a.m. tomorrow morning on Triple M.
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It is Jake Stevens in for your Sunday recovery. Oh, it's going to be big. The prelim finals Friday night at the SCG, the Swans and the Dockers. And then a Saturday twilight game, the Triple MCG hosting the Hawks and the Lions from 5:15 Eastern, live on Triple M and, of course, on Listener for Ream Hot Water and McDonald's Triple M Rocks Finals footy. And a song request now for the Cats and the Crows. It's Queen, Another One Bites the Dust. Oh, we're so witty, Triple M.

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1: Triple M Breakfast with Roo, Dits and Loz.
0: Oh, we're also at home with these guys. Back tomorrow morning. Probably a bit forlornly after the Crows loss, but that's okay. We learnt during the week from Triple M's rumour mill some gossip about who the new North Melbourne coach could be. And this is the same source, by the way, who told us that Mark McVee was going to Essendon 1 month before it even happened.
2: We got a caller on the line with a rumour.
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4: Well, I heard the other day you're one of your eastern suburbs blokes from Kentington or something, say you had a vibe about Nathan Buckley coaching North Melbourne.
2: That's right, Jono. We did have a caller, that's right.
4: My mail is that Corey Enright is going to be the new coach at North.
0: All scandalous. We will find out in due course whether that is true, of course. But if you've got a rumour of your very own, make sure you give it to Roo, Dits and Loz. They are back tomorrow morning. Oh, by the way, after the Crows went down last night, we're going to chat to Tex Walker, 7:10 Tuesday morning, about his last ever game for the Crows on Adelaide's Triple M.
3: G'day, it's Roo, Dits and Loz for breakfast on Triple M.
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0: If you've turned Metallica up nice and loud, this is your warning to turn your speakers down just a little bit. All right, you've done that? Okay, good. This is Triple M! We play good times and greatest hits. I've got to match the energy of the music. We're playing after 2 o'clock. Franz Ferdinand is on the way. As are the Gunners. And just be grateful I'm not screaming like Barnsley. Driving Wheels, first cab off the rank, next. This is Triple M Breakfast with Roo, Diz and
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23: Afternoon, I'm Brett Thomas. The Prime Minister has called himself a proud Howzo after Pauline Hanson's attack on his late mother. The One Nation Senator called the PM pathetic for talking about his poor upbringing living in Housing Commission. Anthony Albanese delivered an emotional response.
24: If Pauline Hanson wants to criticise me, then that's fine. But my mother was way out of Pauline Hanson's league, way out of it.
23: An Australian woman has died after falling off a cliff on a popular tourist island near Bali. Lifeguards were alerted to a 29-year-old Queenslander who appeared to be stranded on a rocky cliff but fell before they could get there. Overseas, and Donald Trump's caused the stir on his tour of Ireland, saying he would love to see the reunification with Northern Ireland.
25: Well, I don't want to cause any problems, but I will tell you, I'd love to see it unified.
23: The US president's visit prompted protests on the streets of Dublin. And oil prices are tipped to rise again after Saudi Arabia closed a main pipeline after drones hit pump stations.
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22: 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Sport.
23: Taylor Walker's career came to an end at the Gabba overnight as the Crows copped a 53-point loss to the Lions in a sudden-death semi-final. Tex kicked two goals and, despite playing in hostile territory, received an ovation from the crowd and guard of honour walking off the ground. Coach Matthew Nick says the veteran's presence has been invaluable.
26: He puts absolutely everything into the football club and it means the world to him. You know, we're a family-first footy club. He's 100% family first, but our footy club's not far behind.
23: And the Lions move on to a prelim against the Hawks.
27: Golden Crumb Auto.
23: A high chance of showers in Adelaide today, a top of 21, down to 15 overnight. A shower or two tomorrow, 18. Another massive Triple M event is about to make its return for the 8th year running. Get all the details with Roo, Dits and Loz for breakfast at 8 a.m. tomorrow morning on Triple M.
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0: So whether your team's still in finals or not, you can't tell me that this song doesn't get you up and about on a Sunday arvo. Franz Ferdinand, Take Me Out. It's Triple M. Good times and greatest hits. Jake Stevens in for your Sunday recovery. And if you missed all the action from the Gabba last night, here's how it ended.
1: And it's a massive win. 53 points up are the Brisbane Lions. Margin doesn't really matter, but the thing about this one is they have smashed Adelaide. And some said they were gone. They were never gone. And the reigning premier are 53-point winners in the semi-final. And they set up a massive preliminary final against Hawthorn at the G next week.
0: It's going to be Saturday twilight for that one, live on your radio and listener as Triple M rocks finals footy. It was a-

0: From the Gunners covering Paul McCartney and Wings to the Beatles, it's Come Together. Triple M, good times and greatest hits. And of course, tomorrow afternoon from 4,
1: I feel good.
0: Get home with Triple M's Rush Hour. JB and Billy are back, and I dare say Billy's going to be in a bit of a mood after the weekend. But he was also in a bit of a mood this week when reflecting on some classic Geelong moments.
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0: Another big round of footy finals to come from Friday. The Swans and the Dockers at the SCG. And then it's Hawthorn and the Lions Saturday twilight at the Triple MCG for McDonald's and Ream Hot Water. Triple M Rocks Finals footy. Welcome to the Hotel California. Getting you through that Sunday slump this afternoon with more of the good times and greatest hits. The Crows, the second week of footy finals, might as well be the Hotel California because they can never really leave. The Eagles coming up, plus Powderfinger. 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
22: Hey there, Stephen Zoyce with you. Anthony Albanese has given an emotional response to Pauline Hanson's backlash of his late mother. The One Nation Senator called the Prime Minister pathetic for talking about growing up in Housing Commission with his mum, Marianne, toiling away on a disability pension. The PM hitting back this morning.
23: I said during the last campaign, kindness isn't weakness. Tell you what's weakness, nastiness and spitefulness. And I am stunned at these comments.
22: The Communications Minister says she's open to amending Canberra's digital duty of care. Anna Cowell's telling ABC she would discuss changes with the Coalition, but only if serious harms can be dealt with quickly.
24: Now, if the Coalition has a different way of meeting that intent of dealing with urgency to address new serious harms, I'd love to hear it. But I haven't had so much as a phone call from the Shadow Communications Minister on the exposure draft.
22: And investigations are ongoing into the death of an Aussie tourist on an island near Bali. She reportedly fell 80 metres down a cliff at a popular tourist destination.
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1: 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Sport.
22: Back to the drawing board for the Crows after another semi-final exit last night. Adelaide dismantled by the Lions, the final margin 53 points. Here's listeners Joey Montagna on what he expects out of Matthew Nix's side next year.
25: I think they are where they are. They're a sort of second-tier finals contender for me. I just don't think there's enough quality on their list, depth-wise and talent-wise, to really, for the next couple of years, challenge Fremantle and Brisbane, Hawthorn, depending on what Sydney's list looks like. There's a lot of sides that have a lot more talent than the Adelaide Crows.
26: This week at IGA, Huggies Nappy Pants, 22-36-pack, half price at $11. 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End September 15 to participating stores, excludes IGA local grocery.
22: Clearing showers across Adelaide, we're heading for 12 overnight. A shower or two tomorrow, we're set to reach 18, cloudy on Tuesday and 17. Another massive Triple M event about to make its return for the 8th year running. Get all the details with Roo, Dits and Loz for breakfast at 8 tomorrow morning on Triple M.

Yeah, starting to feel a bit like summer, isn't it, down at the beaches? It's Powderfinger Sunsets on Triple M. Good times and greatest hits, and you're home of the $50,000 no-repeat workday. Let's say we repeated a song between 9 and 4 on a weekday. What do? You call us 1-3-3-5-3. Tell us how we stuffed up. Maybe a step closer to $50,000, but it's not counting today because I'm not trusted at my job. Don't you want

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0: Back to get you up tomorrow morning, and it's a show that's always forthright. For example, we got to hear this week all about the horrifying experience Loz had in the train station toilets.
2: Now, the train station loo is a bit like an airport loo in that the door is really far away from the toilet.
3: Right.
2: Because people have, like, suitcases and stuff. They give you a bit more room in there.
3: Yep.
2: Close the door.
3: Yep.
2: Switch the lock. Hang my bag on the back of the door.
3: Beautiful.
2: And the door is opening. And my handbag has unlatched the lock on the door. You can imagine. Anyway, and I'm sitting there covering everything up with my hands and sort of pushing my leg forward and trying to touch the door.
4: Any people walking past?
2: Well, two teenage girls. They had, like, cool hair with pink streaks in it, and one of them had a nose ring.
4: Oh, no.
2: And I was like, all right, this could be bad. You know, these girls could take a photo of me or something here, you know what I'm saying? But never judge a book by its cover, because they went, oh, my God, are you okay? And then they pulled the door closed for me.
4: Oh,
2: and I said, thanks, girls. And they stood there and held the door while I finished my wee. And we all sat there in silence while we listened to me pee. And they held the door. And then I pulled my pants back up and went
4: and
2: out
4: then
2: there.
4: Then you come to lunch.
0: So that's a massive event for Loz. A massive event Triple M's been doing every year for the last 7 years. He's also making a comeback. You'll get all the details tomorrow morning at 8 with Roo, Dits and Loz for breakfast.
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0: From the station that brought you to Oasis Live 25, it's Triple M. Home of good times, the greatest hits. More of those to come for you next. We'll get you through a Sunday afternoon without footy. A flock of seagulls coming up. That's my worst nightmare. As an aside, if you're ever on holiday in Wales and they ever say, oh, the seagulls are really scary, and you think, oh, no, you're an Australian, you've seen worse. No, they are terrifying. They're really fat. Now, there's anything wrong with being a fat seagull. It's just, anyway, they'll go after your chips. Collective Soul also on the way inside 20 minutes. Plus Run DMC and Aerosmith. 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Next, Triple M Breakfast with Roo, Diz and
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23: Hey there, Stephen Joyce with you. The Prime Minister has called himself a proud Howzo after Pauline Hanson's attack on his late mother. The One Nation Senator calling the PM pathetic for talking about his poor upbringing living in Housing Commission. Anthony Albanese delivering an emotional response.
24: If Pauline Hanson wants to criticise me, then that's fine. But my mother was way out of Pauline Hanson's league, way out of it.
23: The CEO of AI company Anthropic says the industry needs to slow down. In an essay posted to social media, Dario Amodei offered a three-part plan, including third-party evaluators. It comes as Communications Minister Annika Wells spruiks the benefits of Canberra's digital duty of care plan.
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23: 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And Donald Trump has caused a stir on his tour of Ireland, saying he would love to see the reunification with Northern Ireland.
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23: Another tough exit at the semi-final stage for the Crows last night, belted by Brisbane to the tune of 53 points. The Lions were ruthless from the outset, proving more needs to be done at Adelaide to reach the ultimate success. But Joey Montagnes told Listener they'll stay a second-tier final side unless things change.
29: They're well-drilled, they compete, their team defence is great, they give themselves a chance, but unless they can really add to their list, I find it hard to think how they can leapfrog sort of four or five teams in the next couple of years to actually win one.
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23: Clearing showers across Adelaide, we're heading for 12 overnight. A shower or two tomorrow, we're set to reach 18, cloudy on Tuesday and 17. Another massive Triple M event about to make its return for the 8th year running. 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
0: 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See what I did there?
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0: 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More of those after the news at 5 o'clock. 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
21: Hey there, Stephen Joyce with you. Anthony Albanese has given an emotional response to Pauline Hanson's backlash of his late mother. The One Nation senator called the Prime Minister pathetic for talking about growing up in housing commission with his mum, Marianne, toiling away on a disability pension. The PM hitting back this morning.
22: I said during the last campaign, kindness isn't weakness. Tell you what's weakness, nastiness and spitefulness. And I am stunned at these comments.
21: The Communications Minister says she's open to amending Canberra's digital duty of care. Annika Wells telling ABC she would discuss changes with the Coalition, but only if serious harms can be dealt with quickly.
23: Now, if the Coalition has a different way of meeting that intent of dealing with urgency to address new serious harms, I'd love to hear it. But I haven't had so much as a phone call from the Shadow Communications Minister on the exposure draft.
21: And investigations are ongoing into the death of an Aussie tourist on an island near Bali. She reportedly fell 80 metres down a cliff at a popular tourist destination.
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20: 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Sport.
21: Back to the drawing board for the Crows after another semi-final exit last night. Adelaide dismantled by the Lions, the final margin 53 points. Here's listeners Joey Montagna on what he expects out of Matthew Nix's side next year.
25: I think they are where they are. They're a sort of second-tier finals contender for me. I just don't think there's enough quality on their list, depth-wise and talent-wise, to really, for the next couple of years, challenge Fremantle and Brisbane, Hawthorn, depending on what Sydney's list looks like. There's a lot of sides that have a lot more talent than the Adelaide Crows.
26: This week at IGA, Huggies Nappy Pants, 22-36 pack, half price at $11. That's worth pulling over for. And September 15, at participating stores, excludes IGA local grocery.
21: Clearing showers across Adelaide, we're heading for 12 overnight. A shower or two tomorrow, we're set to reach 18, cloudy on Tuesday and 17. Another massive Triple M event about to make its return for the 8th year running. Get all the details with Roo, Dits and Loz for breakfast at 8 tomorrow morning on Triple M.

0: Green Day at Triple M, and on behalf of the station, I'd just like to apologise to any Essendon, Richmond, West Coast, Port Adelaide, North Melbourne, Gold Coast, GWS, St Kilda, Carlton, Collingwood, Bulldogs, Melbourne, Adelaide, or Geelong supporters who right now are wishing that September was over. I'm just hearing something out of the corner of my ear. Hang on. It's actually just turned Wharfie time in the studio. And unfortunately, when that happens, it means we have to replay the final moments of the semi-final Friday night. The Dockers and the Cats. Here's how it went down as called on Triple M Footy.
1: 18-12, 120 to 16-10, 106. What a game of footy.
2: Oh, and they deserve it, Lockie. They've been the best side all year. They've had a bit of a bump the last month. But it's been a brilliant game of football. And to be honest, for Geelong, and for the Geelong fans, they can't be disheartened by this. They've just met a Dockers side that has been unbelievable tonight. And Geelong have pretty much every bit matched them. One team had to go home, though, and it just happens to be Geelong.
0: Okay, let's look forward to the prelims. They are locked in. The Swans and the Dockers, Friday night at the SCG. And then Saturday twilight, the Hawks and the Lions at the Triple MCG. All of the action live on your radio and on Listener. 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

0: Adelaide's 104.7 Triple M. It's good times and greatest hits. Saluting the Oils. It's the Dead Heart. Jake Stevens this afternoon. Don't forget, back tomorrow morning.
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0: Yeah, sure is. And every Friday on the show, the guys listen back to the week that was with the top five. Sometimes it's insightful. Other times, well, we learn what we're not good at on the show.
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0: 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And by the way, we're talking about things coming up on the show this week, because it's going to be a big week. We've got Tex Walker on joining us 7:10 Tuesday morning. Of course, after the Crows went down to Brisbane last night, he's going to be on the show to chat about his last ever game for the Crows with Roo, Dits and Loz for breakfast on Adelaide's 104.7 Triple M. Music-wise for us this afternoon, well, we're going to squeeze some more good times and greatest hits in on the way, including the Chili Peppers, Starship. Oh, and how about 8 minutes and 40 seconds of utter brilliance from the Gunners?
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0: That song is still brilliant. The Gunners, November Rain on Triple M. Good times and greatest hits. I've been Jake Stevens. I am out of here. But the good times and greatest hits continue next with the Fooey's. They'll be down under November and December. Oh, and also shows in January 2027 too. Why not? Plus the Boss, Dancing in the Dark. Also on the way inside the next 30 minutes, this is Triple M. Enjoy the rest of your Sunday afternoon. Bye-bye.
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17: Hey there, Stephen Zoyce with you. The Prime Minister has called himself a proud Howzo after Pauline Hanson's attack on his late mother. The One Nation Senator calling the PM pathetic for talking about his poor upbringing living in Housing Commission. Anthony Albanese delivering an emotional response.
18: If Pauline Hanson wants to criticise me, then that's fine. But my mother was way out of Pauline Hanson's league, way out of it.
17: The CEO of AI company Anthropic says the industry needs to slow down. In an essay posted to social media, Dario Amode offered a three-part plan, including third-party evaluators. It comes as Communications Minister Annika Wells spruiks the benefits of Canberra's digital duty of care plan.
19: This is about giving you back power over your feed, about keeping illegal content off the internet, and about keeping our children safe.
17: On ABC there. And Donald Trump has caused a stir on his tour of Ireland, saying he would love to see the reunification with Northern Ireland.
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17: 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The Lions were ruthless from the outset, proving more needs to be done at Adelaide to reach the ultimate success. But Joey Montagnes told Listener they'll stay a second-tier final side unless things change.
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17: Clearing showers across Adelaide, we're heading for 12 overnight. A shower or two tomorrow, we're set to reach 18, cloudy on Tuesday and 17. Another massive Triple M event about to make its return for the 8th year running. Get all the details with Roo, Dits and Loz for breakfast at 8 tomorrow morning on Triple M.

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3: Now,
2: yay.
3: this game.
2: Now, we obviously spent all week together because it's Friday. So are we in each other's brains or are we not?
10: Good question.
2: Well, we're going to find out.
10: We are.
2: So this game pretty much works. We yell out a word, see if we can try and get the same word by the end of the game.
3: Well, you start by just yelling any random word.
2: Yeah.
10: And then we've got to get closer and closer to saying the same word.
3: By word association.
10: Yes. Try and get each other. Okay, so
2: I know mine.
3: Okay, well, let's just dive straight in. 3, 2, 1.
2: Spring. NFL.
3: Ooh, spring.
10: It's an acronym.
3: An NFL.
2: Well, it's
10: spring
2: playing.
10: Acronym. Okay.
2: It's on.
10: Yeah.
3: Okay. 3, 2, 1.
2: America.
3: Okay.
10: Football.
3: America and football.
10: Oh, come on. Don't do this to me.
2: What? Oh.
3: Well, we're going to have to go for it. What? 3, 2, 1.
10: Gridiron.
2: Oh, that's two words.
10: No, it's not, you idiot. Oh. It's one word, and it's American football.
2: Okay, well,
10: gridiron
2: I said field, gridiron. Oh.
3: Okay.
2: Oh, no, you're going to hate me.
10: Oh.
3: Okay.
2: Okay, no, I'll change it.
3: Oh. 3, 2, 1.
10: Ball.
3: Yeah. Oh!
2: Yes! I was going to say yard for the longest yard.
3: Huge.
10: Oh, God, you changed it.
3: Huge.
10: Oh, God. But yours probably would have been better.
2: Longest yard.
10: Well, no, like yards, because they use yardage in NFL.
2: Are you sure it's called gridiron?
3: Yeah.
2: You sure that's...
10: Let's go again.
2: Okay.
3: Okay.
10: All right, I'll go one.
3: 3, 2, 1.
10: Earthquake.
3: Paper and earthquake.
2: Oh, I've got it.
3: Wow.
10: Oh, okay.
3: 3, 2, 1.
2: Menu. Oh, no.
3: Ooh, menu? From earthquake?
2: Sorry.
10: Okay, I got it.
2: Oh, no.
10: Tree and menu.
3: Tree and menu.
10: Think about it.
3: 3, 2, 1.
10: Vegetarian.
2: Oh.
3: Napkin and vegetarian. We're getting closer.
2: Napkin, vegetarian.
3: Oh, come on.
10: Yeah, here we go.
3: Come on. Come on. 3, 2, 1.
2: Walk.
3: Walk.
10: Wipe. Fork.
3: Oh, fork and
10: wipe. Fork. Oh, wipe fork.
3: 3, 2, 1.
10: Clean. Clean knife.
3: Clean a knife.
10: Okay. Okay. I've got it.
2: Okay.
3: 3, 2, 1.
2: Ajax. Birthday.
10: Clean knife, the birthday cake, yeah, birthday. Okay.
2: Birthday. Ajax.
3: Ajax and birthday.
10: Where? Whatever.
3: 3, 2, 1.
10: Age. Oh. Oh, no. No. But now we're going to start again.
2: Oh.
3: What is it? Age and what?
10: Okay. Age and moan. We'll go age and moan.
3: Age and moan.
10: Okay.
2: Oh, yep.
3: 3, 2, 1.
2: Retirement.
3: We have to get it. We have to get it.
10: Okay, retirement. Myrtle. Yeah.
3: 3, 2, 1.
10: Old. Ghost.
3: Old ghost.
10: Here we go. Old ghost. Yeah.
3: 3, 2, 1.
10: Death.
3: Oh.
2: Death. Nick.
10: Death. Nick. Oh.
3: Like the Harry Potter character.
10: Okay. Okay. Yeah.
3: 3, 2, 1.
10: Sword.
2: Coffin.
10: Sword and coffin.
3: Sword and coffin, surely,
10: okay,
3: surely.
10: Yes, yes, yes. Think about it.
3: Sword and coffin?
10: Think about it.
2: Okay.
3: 3, 2, 1.
10: Night. Night fight.
3: Night and fight. Come on.
10: Think about it. Go. Go. Count us in.
3: 3.
2: No.
3: Well,
2: no.
3: Luke's got to
10: count us in.
2: No. Night and fight.
10: Think about it. Think about it.
3: Okay. I'm going to go. 3, 2, 1.
10: Battle.
2: Die.
10: Oh. Health.
3: Die and battle. Come on, we can get this.
2: Oh, die and battle.
10: Oh, God. Yeah. Think.
2: Oh, okay.
3: 3, 2, 1.
2: War. Sword.
10: I'm going to...
3: Sword again?
2: Oh.
10: Said sword again.
3: I think we just have to end on a loss.
2: Yeah, sorry.
10: War, sword.
3: 3, 2, 1.
10: Samurai. Oh, got it.
3: It's a loss.
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3: And this VIP package, guys, we are actually giving it away today.
2: Yeah, I'm so excited for this. We've got a carryover champ. If Steph wins, she gets the whole VIP. You got merch, you got welcome cocktails, premium reserve ticket in the lower bowl. But even if she doesn't win, she still gets a double pass.
10: That's right.
2: So huge prize on the line today. We've got Steph and Andrew. Hi, guys.
10: Hi, guys.
22: Hello.
2: Hello.
10: How are you?
22: Good.
1: Good.
4: Terrific.
10: Good.
2: Are you feeling confident, nervous? What's going on?
4: Nervous as anything.
10: Okay, well, that's all right, mate. Just remember, losers are winners in this game.
2: Yeah.
10: But this is the last dance.
2: Yeah.
10: This is for the big ones.
2: It's huge. So we've got Zoya, our little three-year-old young gun. She's going to sing a song from Guns N' Roses, and you've got to try and guess which song it is to win. Now, make sure you buzz in with your name.
10: Buzz in with your name.
3: As okay. soon Ooh. As you know what it is. So yeah. you can interrupt Zoya mid-song if you want.
10: That is correct.
3: Okay. Right.
10: It's just as soon as you know. So, okay, Steph, are you ready?
22: Yes, I am.
10: Andrew, are you ready?
4: Yes, I am.
3: Let's do it.
10: Let's play, kid.
23: I got dice. Where is the dice? Oh, turn the eye.
3: This may be the hardest one yet.
2: Mm. Any ideas?
10: Should we go again, team?
2: Yeah, let's go again.
4: Yes, please.
10: Okay, let's go again.
23: Please. I got dice. Where is the dice? Oh, turn the eye.
3: Steph?
22: Is it Don't Cry?
10: It's not.
3: No.
10: It's not?
4: Okay. Andrew? Sweet Child of Mine.
10: Let's go! Got the big dance,
3: wow.
10: mate. I'm going to be honest. The curse of the carryover champion.
3: It remains.
2: Right. Steph, still you get a double pass, though, so that's still awesome.
10: Great effort, Steph.
22: Thank you,
10: Dale. Andrew, mate, how are you feeling?
2: You're a big fan?
4: Well, my wife is more of a fan than me, but I'm very excited. Mate, I'm so to Steph.
2: It's beautiful.
10: Oh, that's okay. Oh.
3: Mate, that's okay. That's how it works.
2: You just
10: and Steph's still going. As we said, losers are winners in this game. So, mate, your wife is going to be stoked with you. You've absolutely crushed it. You're going to be in the bowl VIP, mate. Cocktails,
3: Huge.
10: Beers.
3: Woo!
10: There's merch, photo opportunities. You're actually doing a listening session as well.
3: Wow.
10: There's a signature guitar and bass jam area that you can listen there as well.
2: Love that.
10: Mate, there's a lot of cool stuff in this VIP package, so you've absolutely crushed it.
2: Rock and roll, Andrew.
10: Sorry?
2: Rock and roll.
4: Absolutely rock and roll. Yeah. And, I have crushed it. I can't believe my luck. So thank you very much.
3: Good on you, mate.
2: Have a great time.
3: Rock and roll icons, Guns N' Roses, live across Australia. Don't miss the chance to witness rock and roll history. 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
10: Now, I had an embarrassing moment on a plane the other day, but we'll digress. We're not going to go into that. If you want to hear it, go and listen to Wee Man Well. I gave you the full rundown on Wee Man Well. It's too long for radio, hence why the podcast got it.
2: Ah, it's good stuff.
10: It was shocking.
2: Chicken.
10: But you also had a little something happen to you, didn't you?
2: Yeah. So
10: run us through this.
2: So I think we were saying that I got upgraded. I bid for my upgrade.
10: Yep.
2: Got my upgrade. You were a couple back.
10: Yep.
2: Further towards the middle of the plane. But you're having a great time. We're both having a great time.
10: Correct.
2: It was an early flight. It was what? 8 o'clock? 8:30?
10: Yep. About that.
2: But I feel like time doesn't matter in the air.
10: I agree with
2: you. Don't you reckon?
10: Louisa.
2: Same with the airport. Like, you could have a beer at 7, not that I drink beer, you could have tequila at 7 a.m.
10: It's like
2: time stands still.
10: It's like being in international waters. No laws.
2: Yeah.
10: No laws.
2: On a Navy SEAL ship.
10: Although there are laws in the air.
3: There are still laws.
10: Yeah, you're still bound by laws.
2: Yes. But
10: not in international waters.
2: Let's get a boat.
10: All right.
2: You look like you really want to.
10: I do.
2: No, let's not, Jack. Let's not.
10: Okay.
2: Let's stick to the air. Stick to the air, mate.
10: So we were probably up in the air. This would have been 9:15.
2: Let's call it gentlemen's 9:30, Jack.
10: I won't.
2: Okay, it was 9:15. And obviously I've, upgraded myself, so I'm cheeky, getting, all the goods. I've got breakfast coming. I've got an omelette and sausages coming.
10: You've got metal cutlery.
2: Yep. You down the back. I sort of put my head to the side. G'day, Jack. How are you, Jacko, mate?
10: Yeah, we had walkie-talkies.
2: And then I thought, 9:30? What, a champagne?
10: Yeah.
2: But, we're in international waters.
10: We're in international waters.
2: It doesn't count, mate.
10: It's legal here.
2: Exactly. And then I think I had a second champagne.
10: Did you?
2: And she said, she pulled over and she goes, "Oh, you got your friend back there as well." And I said, "Yeah, that's my best mate, Jack.
3: Your friend back there.
10: Your friend back there." It's like I was a little kid with my feet up playing a Nintendo Switch.
3: Yeah.
2: You got your little friend.
10: Looking out for me.
3: So your little friend.
2: There's my friend back there. And I said, yeah, that's Jack. I work with him. He's my best mate. Really lucky. And she goes, "Oh, that's lovely. What are you guys celebrating?" Nothing. It was so early for us to be drinking.
10: Oh, yeah. She thought. Don't drag me into it.
2: You were as well. Yeah. Don't try and act all high and mighty. You were having bloody whiskeys, which is way stronger than champagne.
10: It was. Oh, so she, I didn't realise she'd brought me into it.
2: Yeah.
10: I didn't realise she was like, "Oh, because I was drinking too." And she was like, "What are you guys?" I thought she just bought you a champagne and you're happy as Larry, watching your movies. She's like, "Oh, here's another one. What are you celebrating, darling?" You're like,
2: "Nothing." No, you were involved too, mate. She's like, "You and your friend, why are you two both drinking?" She probably thought we're on like our honeymoon or something and you've let me sit in business class or I've demoted you to the back.
10: Oh, that's great. That's great. Well, it was just, well, we were celebrating something.
2: But we're on the way to a work trip.
10: That's right.
3: Yeah.
10: Pretty exciting if you ask me.
2: Yeah, really responsible.
10: Yeah,
2: drink responsibly, by the way.
10: Drink responsibly.
2: Yeah.
3: On Triple M.
1: Your early afternoon upstart.
5: Ready, ready to start. Ready for Lou and Judge.
1: This is Triple M's early drive home with Lou and Judge.
3: It's Lou and Judge on Triple M. Let's do this.
6: Business Jingles.
3: Lou and Judge, writing your business to jingle is just the beginning.
10: Okay. Now listen up. You know what we
2: Jake's
10: got?
2: Jake's being very silly on this Friday.
10: Do you know what we got?
2: We got Lodger.
10: It's bingle time, baby, and we love this. We got Omar on the line. Omar, how are you?
8: Hello, I'm great. Thank you for calling me.
10: Mate, thank you for being part of our wonderful stable of bingles.
2: This is a good one because everyone can use it as well. 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
10: That's right, Lulu. 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
10: Yep.
8: And that is whether it's your personal deduction, a business, a side hustle, or an investment property, all of that can be tracked. So super simple to use. And just take a quick photo of your receipt, create an entry for that particular deduction, upload the photo, and you're done. 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
10: So just so I can be clear, from our end, no spreadsheets needed.
8: No. This is why I created it. Bloody I was sick good. Of the spreadsheet.
2: Everyone's over the spreadsheet.
10: I was so over it, I went back to the bush. Literally. So, mate, it's fully online. You're just basically sort of lodging as you go. 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
8: That's correct. Basically, at the end of the financial year, if you've used it throughout the year, you simply click a button that says generate a report.
10: That's crazy.
8: And what happens is it creates a report with all of your receipts, every deduction or income that you've made, and it's ready to go either for yourself to lodge or to give to your accountant, who will love you for it.
10: Yes.
8: And tax is done in a couple of minutes instead of a few days.
10: Mate, that's insane.
2: We might be using this. $4.95 a month for personal, $9.95 a month for business.
10: Strong.
2: Bloody good, strong. What sort of vibe are you after for the bingle? Any type of music or genre?
8: I want to have you guys lead your creative direction, what you think suits a tax-related product best, which is hard because tax is boring.
10: No, but this is the thing. Should we make it a bit sexier, bit smoother?
2: Smooth.
8: Oh, I would love that.
10: You know,
8: yeah, that would
10: smooth,
8: be great.
2: Jazzy kind of like, wow.
10: LP?
3: I mean, I'm hearing all sorts of good sounding words.
10: Yeah. I think if we can make it a little sexy, that's kind of cool.
3: Okay.
2: Do you want clean me in it then?
8: Yeah, sexy is good for tax. Let's try it.
10: Let's do it.
2: I'm ready. Let's get cracking on this, Omar.
10: I was going to amalgamate the word sexy and tax, and then I realized it was just taxi.
2: You want to get taxi.
3: Or if you go the other way,
8: it's for a different business.
3: Sex.
10: Yeah, correct. Oh, it's

0: Hey, what a point.
1: Yeah.
0: Mate, we're going to get cracking. We're going to get cracking on this, and we're going to, I feel like we're going to nail this one for you, mate. Lodger, it's a great business. We're excited to do it. Thank you for calling.
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3: 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Ford Ranger. It takes you and a Ranger.
8: G'day. 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
7: Well, it was a really special day the other day.
0: For what?
7: It was a bloke who works in the building, Nathan Hindmarsh.
0: Oh,
7: yeah, he pops
0: the
7: in.
0: Great NRL legend,
7: yeah.
0: Nathan Hindmarsh. Played for Australia, played for New South Wales, played for the Eels.
7: Eels. I figured that out not long ago. So he had his birthday.
0: He did.
7: I don't actually know how old he was.

0: 47.
1: I was about to say, fair dinkum.
0: I'm rubbing off on you.
1: Was he actually 47?
0: You're also learning what I say.
2: How did you think he was?
0: Yeah.
1: Oh, I would have gone 43.
2: Oh,
1: that's great.
0: Yeah, he does look good.
1: That sounded a bit creepy.
0: No.
2: No.
1: He does. 47,
0: kind
1: wow.
0: Of looks bloody great.
1: Yeah. So I thought, you know what, he's got a bit of a sweet tooth like me.
0: A bitter.
1: Yeah. So we both like sweet things.
0: He loves his treats.
1: Yeah. So I thought, you know what, I need to head down to Coles. I'll grab him a couple of sweet things. Just a little thing to say, happy birthday, mate, you know? Nothing too fancy. Not trying to, you know, swindle him. I'm not the tender swindler.
0: Why would you be trying to swindle him?
2: No.
0: What are you talking about? What are you trying to swindle him for? Why would you even say that?
1: I'm just, you know, the little lolly hound, you know. I don't want him to think any different of me.
0: Yeah.
2: Right.
1: So I got him some lint balls and these new yummy Malteser, like duo ones. They're like half white chocolate, half normal chocolate.
0: Yeah, I like them.
1: And he usually gets in quite early. And it got to like an hour and a half after I bought them and the Maltesers were just staring at me. So I just thought, the lint balls will do.
0: Oh, you're a grub.
1: So I opened up the Maltesers. I gave them to everyone, but I did eat them, a lot of them. And then I told him, I said to him, hey, I bought your birthday present. Here's your lint balls. I got you some Maltesers too, but there's half of them left because I ate some.
0: Why even bring it up?
1: Because I want him to think the thought was there for two, but I got hungry.
0: It makes you a worse person.
1: Oh.
0: Yeah. If you just never said anything, because so if you just never told, I go, oh, thank you, Lou, beautiful little lint balls. Then when you told me, I actually got you two things, I didn't care enough about you to wait for 15 minutes until you got in. So
1: it's
0: I decided
1: not care
0: to.
1: Enough.
0: Yeah. So I decided to eat them. I'd go, I'd prefer to not know that.
1: Jack, it's not caring up. It's that I, Louisa Clearedale, and lack a lot of willpower.
0: You do.
1: So I saw them sitting there and they were going, eat me, Lulu. Put me in your gob now.
0: Jesus.
1: So I had to. Maltese.
0: You had more than two. Jesus Christ. You had 40 of them. You had the whole packet. You said you shared them around. Shared them around. You were literally, they were rolling. It was like a conveyor belt.
1: Guinness World Record of how many Maltese you can fit in your mouth.
0: I reckon they'll come out the same way they went in. You didn't even chew.
1: Oh, dollops.
0: Dollops?
1: Dollsies.
0: Well, hey, can I just tell you something?
1: Yeah.
0: When it comes to my birthday, kid, even if you have bought me something and you take half away to give to Wumpy or for yourself, don't tell me. Ignorance is bliss.
1: Okay.
0: All right?
2: Get double the amount of presents got charged. Then.
0: Yeah.
1: I get half of it. You like fruit pastels.
0: I love them.
1: Shit lollies.
0: The fruit pastels covered in sugar.
1: So I'll just get you heaps of those and then I won't be tempted to eat them.
0: God, they're good. How do you not like them?
1: They're just 50.
0: I'm an old man.
1: Yeah.
0: Yeah, I got told that the other day when I ordered my cappuccino extra hot and the young bird behind the bloody thing, barista laughed at me. She was a lawyer as well. She laughed. She's like, sorry, I'll just do this part-time. I'm actually a barrister.
2: And that's why she laughed. She's like, you idiot. This is a courthouse.
0: Yeah, I was at the courthouse. I was blind.
1: So you guys wanted to do worst gift you've given or worst gift you've ever received.
3: Triple M's early drive home with Lou and Judge.
2: It's Lou and Judge on Triple M. We are taking your calls on 133353. You want to know the worst gift you've ever received or given?
1: Well, that's because I gave Hindy, Nathan Hindmarsh of NRL fame, I gave him some lint balls and some Maltesers, but then I actually ate the Maltesers because I got hungry. And I told him, and everyone thought it was such a big deal, but he still got the lint balls. So I was like, whatever, with a capital W, mate.
0: Oh, good girl.
1: So we got some out. Calls. Imogen, did you give the gift or did you receive it?
4: I received it.
0: Okay.
1: And what happened?
0: What was it?
4: So for my 30th birthday, I got a mop.
1: Nah. How old were you turning? 80?
0: 30.
4: Yeah,
0: you think you start mopping an 80?
4: It was a steam mop, but still.
0: Imagine that.
1: Was it like a Dyson steam mop? Because those are pretty good.
0: Well, no. It still doesn't. Listen, Imogen, that's an absolute shocker. I will just say that I could be on the receiving end of one of these because I have gotten Steph a vacuum cleaner for Christmas.
1: She does love her vacuum.
0: But she loves it.
2: Yeah, okay.
0: You know what I mean?
1: Yeah, it depends.
0: Imogen, I think 30th birthday mop is wild.
1: You are diamonds.
0: That's one of the worst. It's one of the worst things you could get.
1: Diamonds are a girl's best friend.
0: I am mop aligned though. I'm mop adjacent.
1: So mop a lot. Okay.
0: Thanks, Imogen. Michaela, talk to us. What was the worst gift you ever received or gave?
4: I gave my mother-in-law, who was fairly new into the relationship, and I gave her a candle, and she opened it in front of everyone and was just like, ah. And then I later found out she has no sense of smell.
0: Oh. What, after COVID? Or just before?
4: Yeah, no, she got COVID and it, like, annihilated her sense of smell.
0: Hey.
4: And no one told me.
0: Michaela, irrespective, a candle creates ambience.
1: Yeah, should have given her the Gwyneth Paltrow one.
0: That, lovely. There's one candle you don't want to smell. Naomi, talk to us. What was the worst bloody gift you whatever?
5: A half-used tibia cream.
0: Sorry?
5: Pardon? A half-used tibia cream.
1: How, why, what?
0: Yeah,
1: who?
0: Context.
5: My uncle was really good at giving great presents, and this year we got a half-used tinny cream. I think my brother got a flip phone that he'd used for 10 years. And
0: can I be honest?
1: Antiques.
0: A flip phone, a lot better than a half-used tub of tinny. That's the worst.
5: Just a little.
0: Naomi, that's the worst gift I've ever heard.
1: Yeah, same.
5: It was pretty shocking.
0: That's
2: Yeah. Yeah. One time my mate did give me a Monopoly Christmas edition that he re-gifted. That might be worse, but let's go to the next. Let's go to Georgia.
1: Georgia.
6: Hey, guys, how are we?
1: Good.
0: How are you going?
1: What was the gift?
6: You generally can't make this up, but I was completely broke one Christmas. So I bought my boyfriend a secondhand tool set off of Marketplace.
0: Yep.
6: So I cleaned it up, you know, wrapped it up, and I just thought I'd absolutely nailed it. I gave it to him, and he opened it and immediately went, wait, is this mine?
0: He was selling it.
6: Turns out he had sold the exact tool set on Marketplace a few months earlier because he didn't want it anymore. But somehow he managed to buy my boyfriend his own tools back for Christmas.
1: You're joking.
6: No, I wish I was. You generally can't make this up.
0: Oh, mate.
1: It's like the haunting tool set. It's like, I'm back.
0: Yeah, missing sockets and all sorts of shit. Oh. That's ripper. Awesome.
1: Those are great calls.
2: That's
1: those
2: all the time.
1: Great. Phenomenal.
2: Lou and Judge. Let's play You vs. Lou up next.
0: Before we do that, I want to give you guys a gift. The gift of a story. So I was playing netball.
2: No. It's Lou and Judge on Triple M.
3: The early drive home with Lou and Judge.
2: It's Lou and Judge on Triple M. Time for one of our faves. 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
1: Won.
0: Now!
1: No. Jack, you've got to be introduced to the person first.
2: Need to meet our contestants.
0: CLP jump. CLP jump.
1: Kirsten.
0: Kirsten, how are you?
7: I'm good, thank you. How are you?
0: Very well, thank you, mate.
1: Are
0: Kirsten.
1: You good at general knowledge? Oh, there's a bug. Oh, no, it's
7: not. I go all right sometimes.
0: Okay, sometimes.
1: I'm usually always very good.
0: That's incorrect, okay. Kirsten. If you've ever heard this before, you'd know that was a pure lie.
7: Wrong.
0: Now, Kirsten, I'm going to read the questions. First to answer gets the point. There is no need to buzz in. Are you ready, soldier?
7: Yeah, let's do it.
0: You ready, Colonel?
1: Yes.
0: Well, in that case, ladies and gentlemen, you vs. Lou. It begins. Sorry.
1: Hurry up.
7: I'm ready.
1: Yep. I agree.
0: Sorry, I'm just drinking my kombucha.
1: Just got to get back to work.
0: Now! It's a milestone anniversary of the 9/11 attacks. How many years has it been?
1: 25.
0: Giving it to Kirsten. What is the main component of natural gas?
1: Oxygen. O2. Petrol.
0: Starts
1: hydrogen.
0: M.
1: Magnesium. Oh, nitrogen.
0: M. Mm.
1: Oh.
0: Magnesium or nitrogen. Methane. Who wrote The Odyssey?
1: Christopher Nolan.
0: No.
2: The original.
0: The original.
1: Mark Twain. Shakespeare.
2: Greek philosopher.
0: Homer.
1: Zeus.
0: What colour? you tell Kirsten you were good at this. What colour is opposite blue? What colour is opposite blue on the colour wheel?
1: Red. Green. Yellow. White. Purple.
0: Keep going, Kirsten.
1: Pink.
7: Green.
1: Magenta.
0: It's orange. Ah, Kirsten got it. Oh. Which four AFL teams are playing in the prelim finals?
1: Brisbane, Geelong, not Carlton. The crows.
2: So close.
1: Pies.
7: Collingwood. No.
1: Oh.
0: Dockers. Oh. Dockers.
1: So close.
0: Timothée Chalamet, Gene Wilder, and Johnny Depp have all played which character?
1: Batman. Spider-Man.
0: Batman. Think about it.
1: Oh, Willy Wonka.
0: Correct. Which indie British rock band has announced an Australian tour for the first time since 2012?
1: The 1917.
2: No. What are we doing right now?
1: Studio.
0: Radio heads. What are we doing right now? Studio. I love you, so you want to phone call to your boyfriend. You're like, all right, see you, darling. I'm just off to studio. Jesus, Dalton. What colour is Mr. Bean's mini?
1: Red. White.
7: Red.
1: Pink. Purple.
0: It's green. Where did the meal ramen originate?
1: Japan.
0: Correct, Louisa. What is the largest state in Australia by population?
1: New South Wales.
0: Correct.
2: Okay, I think Lou may have just got the win there.
1: Definitely, but yeah, definitely. I'm feeling generous. It's Friday.
0: It was 3-1 to Lou. You got the last two. So it was 1-1 until question 9.
1: Take the voucher. I'm feeling confident on a Friday. Well done. All yours.
7: Oh, wow. Really?
1: Yeah.
7: Oh, wow. That was easy.
2: It is pretty easy. Yep. Kirsten, well done.
1: But that's my last week of being generous.
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2: It's Lou and Jarch on Triple M. Time for this. Jingles. Lou and Jarch, writing your business to jingle is just the beginning.
1: Well, well, well. We've got Omar back. Now, Omar, this one is pretty sexy, this bingle.
8: I can't wait to hear it.
0: When Lou first heard it, she goes, oh, my days.
1: So, ooh, ooh, ooh.
0: So it's a play on Omar's name. Oh. Now, Omar,
1: we're flustered. That's how sexy it is.
0: What do you think that sound is, Omar?
8: The sound of typing?
0: It's the sound of greatness. It's this bingle, the bingle, is written on this piece of paper.
1: Handwritten.
0: I'd argue this is one of our best.
1: Yeah, it's very different as well, and Jarch really gets into
0: it. I've got to rip into this one.
1: Yeah, so it's lodger.com.au. You know, you get rid of the shoebox full of receipts, you store it all online throughout the year. When you're ready to go at tax time, it's all done through a website.
0: Yeah.
1: So it's a brilliant idea.
0: Way easier.
1: You can get it now to be ready for next year.
0: Yeah.
1: We've got it all in there. It's very sexy. It's fun. It's fresh. We think you're going to love it, Omar.
0: Yeah. If you have trouble with your tax and you're a bit like me where it's just all over the shop, Lodger is perfect. So www.lodger.com.au.
1: Are you ready, Omar?
0: Okay.
8: I am.
0: All right.
1: Okay.
2: Okay.
1: Let's get into it.
2: Let's rip in.

0: Omar, thoughts, feelings, concerns?
1: That was so awesome. I actually think you've created a new genre of music in sexy tax jazz.
0: Sexy tax jazz. That's brilliant.
2: STJ.
0: STJ.
2: STJ. Sexy tax jazz.
0: Hey, Omar, that is all yours. We will send it over to you. Do as you please with it. We hope you enjoyed it. It was one of our favourites.
1: Thank you. And can I offer your listeners a discount as well? This is so awesome.
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2: 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That's unreal. Good on you, mate.
0: Thanks, Omar.
1: Thank you.
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8: Now, Jim.
2: Yes.
8: Just talking with Adele a couple of weeks ago, yes. Crystal, about going overseas on a nice little trip.
2: I know.
8: So anything in Australia or Geelong or Melbourne, I'm in charge.
2: Right.
8: Overseas, Crystal.
2: Oh, no.
8: So
2: it sounds like a bus and someone getting hurled under.
8: So we're flying to the Maldives, or the Maldives, whatever Maldives, you want to say. So nice little starter there. Mm-hmm. And we're going to go on to Tanzania, Jim.
2: Right.
8: But, it is, Jim. Rab. But
2: Rab.
8: What the consultant said is that if you go to Mumbai on the way, you break up the flight it costs you less.
2: Right.
8: So Fat said, well, let's do that.
2: Yeah, so Fat liked the sound of that.
8: So now going to India, Mumbai.
2: Beautiful.
8: And when you go to Mumbai, what do you do if you go to Mumbai?
2: Well, you tell me.
8: Well, you play cricket and eat Indian food.
2: Yes.
8: But I thought it'd be a great idea to go to the Taj Mahal.
2: Why did you think that?
8: Because that's somewhere, if you go to India, you got to go.
2: Why did you think you'd be able to do that from Mumbai?
8: Because it's in Mumbai.
2: Said it's about 20 minutes up the road.
8: Well, we booked in a place.
2: 20 minutes?
8: Yeah, we booked into this joint, and it said it was a 20-minute walk. You have to go through the street stalls, and you can see all that. Be careful of your wallet and all that, and then you go to the Taj Mahal.
2: So, Rabs, I have been to Mumbai. And I have been to the Taj Mahal. Now, I must admit, it's a long time ago.
8: Yes.
2: Back in the late 80s.
8: You've been to the Taj Mahal.
2: So I thought to myself, I don't reckon the Taj Mahal is 20 minutes from Mumbai.
8: Mm-hmm.
2: In fact, I reckon it's in a completely different part of India.
8: Well, I was talking to you boys the other day, talking about the trip. And I said, Crystal has booked this.
2: Oh, no.
8: We're staying in Mumbai.
2: Yes.
8: And we're going to go to the Taj Mahal. You said exactly that. So we got it up on the computer.
2: Yes, we did it in Maps.
8: We did in
2: Google
8: Maps. Here it is here, Jim.
2: And?
8: So from Mumbai to the Taj Mahal
2: is
8: 30 hours.
2: 30 hours?
8: There's two ways.
2: By car.
8: By car.
2: Yeah.
8: There's two ways to go. There's a lot of stoppages on that one. That's 30 hours. Or you can go make it in 23 hours and 45 minutes.
2: So
8: it's nowhere near Mumbai.
2: Nowhere near. In fact,
8: What's going on, Crystal?
2: In driving time, it's the same as leaving from here, South Melbourne, and driving to Uluru.
8: Uluru?
2: Ayers Rock.
8: I know what Uluru is.
2: It's the same amount of time in a car
8: to
2: Uluru.
8: Well, I thought
2: look at him.
21: Non-stop, by the way.
8: I thought I was in bloody India.
2: Exactly.
8: I'll go to the Taj Mahal. Who Taj built it for his wife, Mahal.
2: Yeah, he did, right? So...
8: So, I thought, put my head together.
2: Yes.
8: And I thought.
2: My head together.
8: 133353, Jimmy boy.
2: Yeah, what?
8: Heads. Booking.
2: 133353?
8: Heads!
2: Heads!
8: Booking cock-ups.
2: Oh.
8: Or booking co-ops. Whatever
2: so
8: you want.
2: Give it, you and Christelle have put your heads together.
8: Yeah,
2: and you've given up on the Taj Mahal.
8: We're not going to the Taj.
2: Right, okay.
8: But I think we might go to the Taj Mahal, or whatever it's called.
2: Mahal.
8: I wrote it down.
2: Taj Mahal.
8: Hotel.
2: Hotel, right.
8: There's a hotel.
2: Right.
8: There
2: will be.
8: Yeah.
2: The Taj Mahal.
8: There you go.
2: Right, Mel's there, Fat.
8: Booking cock-ups, Mel.
22: Yes. I was on a UK trip at the end. I thought a couple of days, nice days at the end in London. Mm-hmm. Found a really good deal a couple of days in London. On the train there, found out it was London, Ontario in Canada.
2: Not London. Very different place.
8: Very,
22: very different place.
8: Oh, what'd you do?
22: Yeah. Oh, found a dodgy backpackers for the last 2 nights.
8: Good on you.
2: Stay there, Mel. Yes. Righto. Remo. Hello, Remo.
8: Remo.
23: Yep.
2: Which way?
23: Remo.
2: How are we saying it properly?
23: Remo.
2: Righto.
23: Remo.
2: Righto, mate. Yeah. What happened?
23: I booked the family on a trip to China, and the airport was Tianjin.
0: Me not knowing Chinese, thought that was Chinese for Beijing, so I booked it.
2: Oh, no.
0: Then I booked accommodation in Beijing, and I organized a transfer from the airport to the hotel. And the response I get back was, yeah, we can do it, but it's like a 14-hour car trip.
8: Oh, dopey.
0: But he did provide a solution, and we got a bullet train from Tianjin to Beijing, so that was like a 3-hour trip on the bullet train and added an extra experience to our holiday. So
11: all's well that ends well, Rima.
8: Out of it.
0: That's it. But yeah, it was a bit of a shock when they said 14 hours.
8: Yeah. Wait till they say 20. There's a shock.
0: Yeah.
11: Stay on the line. Benny's there, Fat.
8: Benny boy.
20: Yeah, g'day, Brownie, Jim.
8: Yes, Brownie, what happened?
20: Years ago, I had a lad's trip to the US and we're in Atlanta, and I was in charge of booking the NFL tickets, Atlanta versus New York Giants.
8: Yep.
20: And over there, they have it back to front. Instead of like being Adelaide versus Melbourne, and it'd be Adelaide here, it was Atlanta at New York.
11: Yeah, so I always put the home side second.
20: So
11: I had fallen foul of that before, Benny, myself.
20: Well, it brought us unstuck. I booked three tickets, $500 US or more, and it was in New York when we're in Atlanta.
11: I reckon Hutchie's had a go at me a number of times about that. I'm like, well, why don't we just go to this game? He goes, because it's in Georgia, you clown. Stay there, Benny. Right, Austin's there, Fat.
8: Austin!
21: Hey, boys, how you going?
8: Going well, Austin. What did you do?
21: So I just thought we'll have a last-minute little weekend away in Torquay.
8: Nice.
21: So we live on the Mornington Peninsula. Just throw everything in the back. I said the missus, you just book a place, Airbnb, jump on, and I'll do the rest. Anyway, we're driving across. It's getting pretty late. I've just had a big day on the tools and driving into Torquay. And I go, right, babe, where's the Airbnb? And she goes, I wasn't going to really tell you, but I booked Torquay in the United Kingdom.
11: Oh, so, no.
21: We're going to have to sleep in the car. And I said, absolutely not. So I quickly called up one of my mates to say, I crashed in the spare bedroom and got away with that one. But if she's hearing this one, I love you, babe. Don't roast me too hard.
11: That is too funny.
8: UK.
11: In the United Kingdom. Stay there, Aussie. Tim's there, Fat.
8: Timmy!
24: G'day, boys. How we going?
8: Going well, Timmy. What happened?
24: Back in 2018, the old man's 70th birthday, we thought we'd take a yacht around the Whitsundays.
8: Nice.
24: So we thought we'd go to Airlie Beach the night before, stay as a big family, you know, and then get on the boat nice and early. So we go to the hotel. There's 8 of us, and we go to book in, and we go, yep, 1st of September 2018. They go, yeah, we got your booking, but your travel agent's booked it for 2019.
8: No,
24: but
8: Timmy.
24: I don't know if you've been to Airlie Beach.
8: Yes,
24: but I had to walk around and try and find the hotel. It's not flat.
8: No.
24: It's hilly. Scaling and making phone calls, and it was not a good start of the trip.
8: But then you found something, and the yacht was okay. Was that all
24: it
8: good?
24: It wasn't bad, yeah. That was the worst thing that happened on the trip, but, it was panic stations for a bit.
11: Righto. So, not just you.
8: No, there's others. Dummies.
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11: Bright young, not too far away, this man is an NFL Hall of Famer.
8: He is.
11: A Super Bowl winning defensive end for the San Francisco 49ers back in the 90s.
8: Yeah.
11: And that's a nice segue into heading. Herb's gone down with equipment.
8: Down to Marvel.
11: And she has got our man, Trent McDuffie, on the line. Speaking of Super Bowls, this man won two of them as a cornerback for Kansas City. And he is on the line. Trent, have we got you?
25: You got me. How's it going?
11: Oh, man, we are so happy to have you on the line, by the way. A legitimate superstar of the comp. You're only just flowing in. How are you going?
25: Yeah, you know, honestly, I'm feeling great. I feel like the flight wasn't too bad. Got some good sleep, and now I feel like we're just ready to wake up and play.
8: Watch any movies? What did you watch?
25: Oh, man, you know, I was watching this Netflix show called Suits. And I thought I was going to watch, I downloaded like 3 seasons, think I'm going to watch it a ton. And I got through like 3 episodes, fell asleep, woke up, played some cards, and they're like, oh, we're going to land. And I was like, yo, this is kind of easy. Like, I can do this.
8: Just with all the timelines, Trent, do you have to go to bed early tonight?
25: Yeah, hopefully. I'm kind of tired right now. So as soon as I can get to sleep, I'll be going to sleep.
8: Because someone was saying they have to go like at 6 or 7 o'clock tonight, right? Because you're still living back in LA time, aren't you?
25: Yeah, yeah. I want to say I'll probably be asleep by like 8:30 here. So yeah, get my 8 hours in, and like I said, get up and play.
11: Trent, are you as excited about playing in Melbourne as we are excited about having you in Melbourne?
25: You know, I think like the week leading up, there was all this talk about the flight and all this little stuff, and then we're here, and we walked in the stadium, and we did our walkthroughs, and you know, you kind of see the hustle and bustle, the fans starting to come, and I'm like, oh yeah, the city's ready, we're ready, and it's going to be one great show we're going to put on for y'all.
11: Are you ready to tangle again with your man, Debo Samuel?
25: Oh, man, you know, I'm glad that he's back. You know, I know he's happy about that. I know the team's happy about that, but they was good before, and I know they got even better, so we got a good challenge ahead of us.
8: Hey, there's a lot of red and gold around the town. They've been here for a good week, mate.
25: You know, there was a little bit of red and gold, but I seen some blue trickling in. So I just want to say, like, maybe the red and gold fans are just trying to hang around our hotel to make it look that way. But I know the Rams fans are out there loud and proud.
11: Hey, Trent, we've had lots of Ram involvement in this game, this show. Kyron Williams,
25: yeah.
11: We had in. Kevin Dotson, we had in.
8: We like K-Dot.
25: My God, I love K-Dot. The hair is the best I've seen.
11: We loved him. Tyler Davis, we had in. And Xavier Smith.
8: Yes.
25: Yeah.
11: Who came up with one of the great lines that we've ever heard. Have we got it there, Raps?
1: We do.
11: Hopefully you can hear it because we love the Trent. Have a listen.
4: You look good, you feel good, you feel good, you play good, they pay good.
25: I love it. Hey, I hear him on that. I'll take that quote from him tomorrow when we make a good play.
11: Yeah, good.
8: Oh, he
11: you
8: was
11: play
8: cool.
11: Good, they pay good.
8: Yeah, they pay good.
11: Is that in fact the case, Trent?
25: You know, for some guys, maybe not. You know, some guys like to just wear some sweats and stuff, but I mean, you look like a guy like Devonta. He's going to come swagged out, looking good with the shades on, you know, Puka over here with the nice fresh haircut and stuff. So I know the boys will look good and definitely ready to play good.
11: So is it still fire? If you look that good, are you fire?
25: Yeah, fire. Yeah, you got it right there. You looking fire. You got that heat on.
8: Oh, yeah, good. Hey, they tell me you like the great game of cricket. Is that right?
25: Yeah, I was trying to tell them boys about it at that stadium. I'm like, yo, I know we think football and stuff was really good, but around the world, it's soccer and cricket around there. Like, cricket be popping.
8: Yeah. Mm. Popping. Poppin'. Well, it is the Melbourne Cricket Ground.
11: It is called the Melbourne Cricket Ground. 100,000 people, by the way, Trent, and you're going to have pretty much 100 in the house tomorrow.
25: I'm excited for that. I've never played in front of 100,000. I know some of these guys in college talking about, oh, yeah, we did this and that in the third, but I'm like, no, when you go international, and I know Australian fans are great, it's going to be loud.
8: Have you had a coffee yet?
25: I have not had a coffee yet, but
11: this
25: tomorrow we'll be up early.
11: Of the world.
25: I'm going to go get a little coffee in the morning before the game.
11: Mm-hmm. Trent, did you hear me?
25: This is the
11: best coffee in the world is in Melbourne.
25: Honestly, I believe you guys. That was the first thing somebody told me. When you go to Australia, get the coffee. So I heard don't go to Starbucks to kind of be shown.
8: No, don't mention Starbucks.
25: Yeah, no Starbucks here, so I won't be going here. Don't worry.
11: We cannot wait for this. This is going to be so enormous. And hopefully, Trent, it becomes an annual event.
25: You know, after this flight and everything that went down, I mean, hopefully it is too, because I'm excited to play here, and I know the fans are excited for us too.
11: Oh, all right. So we know that they've redone the MC. Have you been in the stadium yet?
8: Had a walk.
25: Yeah, we had a walk through today.
11: So what did you think? What were your first thoughts?
25: Honestly, it's huge. Like, I knew it was big. I knew it could hold a lot of people. But once you're actually in there, once you feel the environment, I can't wait for what it's like on game day, because I know it's going to be loud. I know everybody's going to be really excited to watch us play. So I'm a big fan.
11: All right. Good. And it is the Melbourne Cricket Ground, but we are right in the middle of the sharp end of the Australian rules football season, Trent. We're in the finals, which are your playoffs. Have you seen Australian rules football?
25: I haven't, but I've been told about it, and now when I go home, I'm going to have to tune in for real.
8: That right. And Suits.
11: Yeah, he's all of that. You can watch Suits and the AFL at the same time. Hey, mate.
25: I love it.
11: Good luck. Thank you so much for joining us. We love it.
25: Of course.
11: And the game tomorrow is going to be huge, and we hope it's an absolute bonanza for you and your team.
25: Man, much appreciated. Thanks for having me on.
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6: Australia is in NFL fever pitch with the 49ers versus the Rams at the MCG. And right now, we're joined by a man who won a Super Bowl with the 49ers. It's the great BY, Bryant Young.
1: For 14 seasons, our next guest terrorized NFL quarterbacks.
9: Brian Young gets his first sack. Brian Young gets the safety. Brian Young is another one.
1: He's a legend of San Francisco, winning the 1994 Super Bowl and entering the 49ers Hall of Fame.
10: The most dominant player for him has been the rookie Brian Young as a defensive tackle.
1: Please welcome Brian Young.
11: Seventh pick overall in the draft.
8: Seventh.
11: Did they get 360 million people in the States? Seventh overall.
12: I was very fortunate, you know, just to have an opportunity to play for 4 years in college. And I guess my body of work deserved to be drafted that high. And there was a need for my position.
8: Were you dressed up as they do now, all dressed up in the suits and all that?
12: You know what? I was invited to New York for the draft, but I decided to spend time with my family because that kind of wasn't me.
8: Yeah.
12: And so I'm kind of a behind the scenes guy.
8: So you weren't there?
12: Yeah, I wasn't in New York. Oh. I was at home when the draft happened, yeah, but I got the call.
8: Yep.
12: And so, you know, too many times I've seen guys where they've been predicted to go top five or top 10, and there's a long wait and the disappointment, and they may go slide down in the first round or not get drafted in the first round. Mm. So,
8: yeah.
11: So, Brian, how did it feel when your name was called out and you're going to San Francisco? Because at that stage, they were the shiniest dollar in the NFL. They had Joe Montana. He just left, but they had Jerry Rice. They had, you know, and you played with Steve Young and John Taylor and Brent Jones. Absolutely. They had, like, legends. Ronnie Lott, you know, these guys are a Hall of Famers.
12: Yeah, absolutely. You know, I was heading into to the draft, after all the workouts and combine stuff, there was a prediction that I would go in the top 10. And, you know, so you never, you know, hang your hat on that stuff. But but the 49ers weren't picking in the top 10.
8: Yeah,
12: so they were down in the draft. And then there's some trades to happen. And, you know, next thing I know, Seattle was at number 8 and they were, you know, predicted to pick me. I had a nice visit with them. And the 49ers made this incredible move. They traded their pick with the Rams at 7, and I got the phone call, and I was just so elated.
8: That's cool.
12: I became a 49er fan by watching them against my Bears.
8: Because
12: I'm from Chicago. And so I'm like, this Joe Montana guy, Jerry Rice guy, man, they're killing my Bears. but I fell in love with them, and you hear so much about the organization and the winning tradition there and the standard that's set. And so to be drafted that high and become a member of the 49ers was a dream come true.
8: Mm, exactly right. Where's your ring?
11: Yeah, you not got the ring.
12: You know what? I left it. I was.
8: You left it where?
12: I left it in my vault.
8: Oh.
11: So good.
8: Yes.
11: Do you wear it ever? Only to special occasions?
12: I do wear it. I meant to bring it here, and what a great opportunity to do it and wear it here, and I didn't. But I do bring it out on special occasions.
8: You got the wedding ring. That's the main one.
12: Yeah, that's the most important thing.
11: I've got a question for you, Brian. When you look at the man to your left, do you see a former elite athlete? Can you see anything
12: I can see it.
8: What can you see? What can you see, BY?
12: Okay, the first thing I noticed is the circumference of the head.
11: Yeah.
12: I had a defensive coach who told me, he said, if you have a big head, you can headbutt really well.
8: Really?
12: And so I got a big head. Big head, recognize big head.
11: Exactly.
12: But I see the broad shoulders.
11: Oh, broad shoulders. Yes.
12: Yeah, the strong chin.
11: Oh.
12: Yeah.
8: I wouldn't go that far, BY. I wouldn't go that far.
12: Yeah.
8: No, we played a bit of footy, the Aussie rules. Have you seen that?
12: Oh, yeah, I love it.
8: They're tough, aren't they? Oh, no helmets, no padding.
12: Yeah, that's just the way I played it. It started,
8: BY, dear, no cricket.
12: No, not the rules of cricket.
11: Australian baseball.
12: So, but I see it. And
8: our man here played cricket. Very good cricketer.
11: But different game to American football.
8: Americans don't like cricket.
11: It's like baseball.
12: Yeah. I can see that. He is. I can see the athleticism.
8: No,
12: he has the face for cricket,
11: big
12: too.
11: Head. Appreciate it.
8: Big head. Appreciate
12: not the head. He has the looks. Like,
11: looks.
12: He looked more Hollywoodish.
11: Now we're talking, BY. I have got a final question that I'm going to bore you with. Myles Garrett. Is he in the top two or three defensive players to have ever played the game?
12: He's in the top five.
11: And he's going to be playing in this game.
12: Yeah, he's a top five guy. There's a lot of guys that are like the standard, like Bruce Smith comes to mind.
11: Yeah.
12: And but he is, because he's still playing, he is he is climbing that ladder.
11: Yeah.
12: Yeah, absolutely. He's a phenomenal player, young talent. And he can do things that you wouldn't think guys can do at that position.
11: Well, that's the cool thing about this game.
6: Yeah.
11: There are superstars playing in this game everywhere.
6: And it's a divisional game, JB, which means a lot.
11: It does. It does. Brian Young, what a pleasure to have you in our studio. You're a bloody legend. You only have to look through the resume.
6: It is
11: ridiculous.
12: Thank you, guys.
13: 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End the day with a laugh.
14: I have a joke.
13: This is Billy's joke.
6: Righto, Jim. A bit of fruit.
11: Yes.
15: And nut, my favourite. A food inspector. Might have heard this one, Jim.
11: Oh, no.
15: In a bakery.
11: Might have heard it.
15: In a bakery, catches Richard using his false teeth to do the design on the edge of his apple pies. The inspector says, "Hey, mate, haven't you got a tool to do that?" He said, "Yeah. But I use that for the donuts."
11: I think that's a fourth.
15: Ewan likes it.
11: I think that's a fourth.
15: Ewan likes it.
11: Telling.
15: Jim, just
11: laugh. How many times?
15: Just laugh so we can play super.
11: How many? You tell me how many times and then I'll laugh.
6: Ewan's not out there.
15: I can see his guts. Just there, I can see. There we go. We got a laugh.
11: I'm laughing
15: what do we got,
11: his guts?
15: Hit it, Rabs.
6: I don't know. I can't. He laughed at the guts thing.
11: Guts.
6: He didn't laugh at the jokes. It's just, I'll give you plastic, but not super.
11: It doesn't deserve super.
15: It deserves super.
11: It's a rehashing of old soup.
15: Everyone's out there waiting for super.
11: No.
15: Super duper.
11: The Queensland Premier won laughing.
15: He liked it.
11: No, he's not happy.
15: I don't think he understood it.
11: Oh.
6: Might be some big news about the Queensland Premier coming out next week too, by the way.
15: Doing a breakfast show.
11: Good.
15: Yeah. I don't think he's doing that.
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0: Sunny Walters, good morning to you. Looking good and, can I just say, smelling divine.
1: Always smelling divine. I try my best all the time, especially when I'm out in public.
2: Run me through the routine. What are you using and how many squirts?
1: Well, it's a lot of squirts. I always have it in my car, to be honest with you. But it's one of those things. It's sometimes I'm a sweaty man, so I don't want to stink.
0: That's okay. Now, Sunny, look, I'm going to just rip the Band-Aid and we're going to get this out the way nice and early. When we spoke to you ahead of the Hawks v Freo game last week, Zave threw out this.
2: Hawthorn by 31 points.
3: Whoa!
1: That's,
3: can you believe that?
4: That's ridiculous.
3: As ridiculous as my hat?
4: And you're meant to be... And you're on it, and he's honestly meant to be a footy man. He has absolutely no idea.
5: And Zave is walking out of the studio.
4: So he should.
5: His mic dropped it out of here.
4: So he should.
0: Now, anything...
2: Sorry, my headphones sort of crackled through that attraction. Sonny, what, can you just surmise what we just heard?
1: First thing that comes to mind is I have no idea about football, so I'm not a football man. That's what I get from that. But, look, it was an unbelievable guess by Zave.
2: Look, I was wrong, though. You could just say I was right. I said 31, it was 32. You're one point off. I was technically wrong.
1: We both were.
2: But jeez, I was good. You got something you want to say to me?
1: I'm sorry.
2: Oh, that is...
0: Sonny, that was way too easy.
2: That was too easy.
1: I'm a realist, and I understand I made a huge mistake.
0: Talk to us a little bit about last week and how you reckon they're going to turn it around this week. What's they need to change, I guess?
1: Well, I think the only thing is their contest stuff. And obviously, it's one of those things that sort of was a strong point throughout the year, and it's what got them to where they are now. And I keep going on about it is don't change what's gotten you up until this point. But at the same time, you need to make sure you go out there and you prepare for every opposition. And Hawthorn, you know, everyone's saying how bad Freo played, but at the same time, Hawthorn did play some incredible football.
2: So Lammy's got a tattoo on her lower back that says, be reliable, not remarkable. That's the Triple M slogan. Would you say that's fair for Freo tonight? Just be reliable, do what you've done all year.
1: Yeah, exactly. Just do what you've done all year. And you know, everyone's talking about Wolfie time and all that sort of stuff, but you can't rely on that. You have to go out and play your brand of football. And I think that's what, as like I said before, got them to this point in time, and they just need to get back to playing their brand of football, and their brand stands up against the quality teams.
0: Just winding the clock back to 2013, the qualifying final, Freo v Geelong, getting
2: in
0: the win. In Geelong, we've got the audio here. Oh.
6: Take all the space.
7: He got
6: keep rolling. Three bounces. Four bounces. Five men. Kick the goal. Settle and bang! They got a home prelim.
0: We need a bit more of that tonight, Sonny.
2: Of course, that was Stephen Hill off the boundary line, which was incredible.
1: And everyone tends to forget that I was on a lead-up too. I was on a lead-up. I could have been hit. And I keep bringing this up to Stephen after a few little quiet pints, but he finished. He's lucky.
2: You were on a lead-up, and Tom Sheridan was in the way.
1: I have no idea what he was doing. He was shepherding it. One minute he was calling for the footy. Then he's like, oh, shit, I better get the hell out of here. It's a good thing he did. Otherwise, he would have been another marked man.
2: Imagine Ross if he'd run into Stephen and missed it or whatnot. That was unbelievable. That was a fantastic game. And underdog stepping up. And, of course, that allowed the home final. The Cats tonight. What were you fearful the most of Geelong?
1: I think it's their contested ball around the, you know, it's as most games start, it is a contested battle, especially within the midfield, but you just got to be careful. I mean, they've got some good forwards, and their back line, you can't just keep punching long to the key forwards either. You need to make sure that they're in a position where they can compete, but at the same time, you just can't boot it in long, because these Tom Stewarts and these types will just roll off and they'll mark everything, that'll be the hindrance to our game.
0: What do you do to stop someone like Tom Stewart having a run?
1: Well, it's a tough task, but I think the main one is make him accountable. Try and bring him up when you can, but he will hand over. But at the same time, you need to make sure that you use early body work. He's so good at his body work, but you need to use early body work to then adjust him away from where the ball is going to fall, I guess.
2: Vossie's best patch of form was he terrorised Harris Andrews, he terrorised James Sicily, he terrorised Cal Wilkie, and I reckon at that stage he was playing best 20 in the comp sort of football because he was kicking goals as well. I think he needs to savage Tom Stewart. I think that needs to be his role tonight, and if he can do that, which he loves doing, he loves playing a role. Last week, didn't do the role on Sicily for some reason, which Sicily was best on ground.
0: Yeah.
2: I think tonight that he's got to get those eyes rolling in the back of his head and wander over to Tom Stewart, introduce himself and just make himself accountable all night. An introduction.
1: No, you're spot on. That's exactly what he needs to do. He needs to go and use his body, use his frame, and then just try and try and nullify him in a mindset type of game.
2: Because without being silly, if you're a halfbacker, not only Tom Stewart, and you see Josh Tracy and you see Paddy Voss in the mood with a bit of blood flowing, you know exactly where they are. Like, you do not want to stand in front of them. And I reckon last week they lost that fear. Hawthorn weren't worried where their forwards were. I reckon early, if Vossi and Josh Tracy can steam and go through a couple fairly, but just let them know that dropping off's not going to happen tonight, I think that'll go a long way.
7: Sonny, thank you for popping by and saying good day.
1: Love it.
7: Very quickly, you're about to go on your little holiday, aren't you?
1: Yes, I am, next Saturday. So I'm looking forward to it.
7: All right, hopefully we catch up before then.
8: This is Triple M Breakfast with Xavier Ellis and Katie Lamb. 92.9. 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
0: All right. It all comes down to this. This week, it's all been about finding the best butcher in Perth. Now, Zave, you and I have the very tough job of going out and testing out some of the best joints in Perth. People have been voting, triplem.com.au, for the best butcher in Perth. Just for voting, remember, you can win $1,000. Yes. Nothing to sneeze at.
2: I need to apologise to our internet provider because the votes have been off the charts.
0: They really have been. Now, we have three finalists. They were Barbaro Butchers, the Willerton Butcher, and Princey Butchers. We went out, we taste tested, we had a little look-see-loo. Three amazing joints.
2: Felt the vibe. A butcher is something that, unless you're a vegetarian vegan, it is just such the core of a good summer's night.
0: There can only be one winner, of course, but let's celebrate the journey that got us here.
9: Triple M's best of Perth. The best of Perth.
10: When it comes to butchers, Perth's bloody passionate.
11: Indian butchers, mate.
12: Butcher in Midland called Tony's House of Tender Meat.
13: Frank Toro's in Highgate. Frank number one.
10: With so many people who love meat in their mouth, it's no surprise this was our most popular category yet. We met Tony from Scafo Butchers, who love Frio so much they made purple sausages.
2: How many purple sausages did you sell between 2013, prelim and grand final?
14: 1.3 tonne over that week. We had one guy, he went home just literally purple.
10: We were shocked, and so were our listeners, to discover that our man Leachy didn't even own a barbecue.
0: Wade in Currumbine. Never owned a barbecue before, Wade?
15: Don't be bloody ridiculous. I own three smokers and a barbie.
2: God.
15: Leachy, you know that bloody look yourself, mate, and grow up.
7: Yeah, that's right.
10: We met our top three finalists.
2: Barbaro Butchers in Greenwood.
16: Thank you. Very excited to be on.
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18: Thank you very much. Absolute honour to be a part of it, guys.
10: And the Willerton Butcher in Willerton.
19: Thanks very much, guys. It's awesome.
10: And after visiting all of their amazing stores,
20: love a sausage.
10: Grow up, Lammy. Now it's time to crown Perth's best butcher. Hit the drone, Leachy.
0: And of course, we are going to be announcing the winner.
2: Now?
0: Next.
2: Oh, Lammy. Oh, my God, I'm hooked. I won't leave.
8: This is Triple M Breakfast with Xavier Ellis and Katie Lamb. 92.9. 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
0: As it this week, it has been all about finding the best butcher in Perth, and people were very, very passionate about butchers. They've been voting hard at triplem.com.au, and we came down to three finalists, Zave. Barbaro's Butcher.
2: Beautiful.
0: Prince's Butcher.
2: Beautiful.
0: The Willerton Butcher.
2: Beautiful.
0: All fantastic places. We went out, we visited the lot, and they were fantastic. Not only were the butchers very impressive, but the staff were phenomenal. The service was great. So, we had 6,000 votes, by the way.
2: Just on
0: just
2: butcher.
0: The butchers.
2: Yeah, it's amazing.
0: There can only be one winner.
2: We don't do participation awards.
0: We don't do I ran in a race. They're out the door. There can only be one winner. And as we say, congratulations to all three finalists.
2: Bravo.
0: Bravo. The winner of the best butcher in Perth. Barbaro's Butcher! Good morning, Stefan!
21: Good morning, guys. Oh, wow, that's fantastic. Thank you so much.
2: Mate, that's great to hear. I was lucky enough to pop out and visit you guys during the week. You've been there for 40-odd years.
21: Yes, 40 years next year. So, we're part of the furniture now in the community.
0: You sent Zave off with so much meat that he shared with all of the team, and I will say, absolutely phenomenal. I've already tucked into the sausages and the schnitzels last night, which were absolute delight.
2: The what?
0: Oh, God.
2: Go on.
0: Schnitzels?
2: Go on. Schnitzels. No, you've had a Sonny Walters.
0: How do I say it?
11: Schnitzels.
0: Schnitzels. Anyway, I can't say it. What's your best seller there, Stefan?
21: Look, it'd have to be our award-winning sausages. We're very lucky. We've won multiple Australian awards for those in our time. And, we've got our own farm. We're very lucky. We've got some beautiful beef, so you can't beat our Scotch fillet steak, I think, at this time of the year coming into the festive season.
2: Mate, there's more trophies and medals at your joint than Michael Phelps's. It's unbelievable. It's Saturday mornings, mate. You hum. You've got the rolls running. You grab your ticket, and it's absolutely the 1A spot to be on a Saturday morning.
21: It is. It's. It looks like Northbridge on a Friday night at our joint on a Saturday morning.
0: Hey, Stefan, so congratulations. You have that one. Won that $5,000 advertising package as well. But with that comes a little ad that Zave and I managed to do for you, and this will be rolling around. You'll hear it all the time. Would you like to hear it live?
21: Love to. Thank you.
0: Here we go.
20: 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Atlantis was a theme park, Goggles was the biggest nightclub, and we only had one footy team.
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0: There you go, Stefan.
21: Unreal. Thank you so much.
7: That's radio craft.
2: Lambie is seamless. But Stefan, you've now got the best butcher in Perth, but you've got a big day on Sunday too, of course. You're a mad East Perth family.
21: Yes, we're looking forward to Sunday. The Mighty Royals had a pretty tough game to get over the line last weekend, so hopefully they've still got a bit of juice in the tank.
2: And, of course, the waffle's absolutely humming at the moment, mate. Wish you all the best. Unfortunately for you, I'll be cheering for Claremont. Oh. But other than that, mate, enjoy it. The best butcher in Perth.
21: Thanks very much, guys. Really appreciate it. And shout out to everyone that was involved. This is just such a fantastic thing for all these butchers. And we're all small family businesses, so thanks again.
7: Indeed.
0: Good on you, Stefan. Congratulations. Huge thank you to Automasters as well for jumping on board. And are we able to say what we're doing next?
23: Yes, you can.
0: We are, because it's the last category, and it is steak sandwiches. We are launching into steak sandwiches next week. This one is the closest to my heart.
2: This is a you area, isn't it?
0: Oh, if I go to a pub and I'm, you know, there for a little pint watching the footy or whatever, always a steak sandwich.
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0: you were saying. 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
7: No.
0: Okay.
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2: Sorry, I missed. 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
7: Lambaroons.
0: About.
2: Lambaroons.
0: Strap in.
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13: This is the mayor of Fremantle, ladies and gentlemen.
14: The
13: Ben
14: mayor
13: Lawver
14: of Fremantle
13: is with us right now. Ben, welcome along, sir.
15: Hey, good morning.
14: Good morning, Ben. Now, an American mayor, which is a bit of fun. Whereabouts in America?
15: I was from Seattle before I came here, yeah.
14: And how long have you been in Australia for?
15: I came out in 2013 for a holiday. Came to Fremantle, as a matter of fact, and just never left. It's such a beautiful place.
16: came out by yourself?
15: Yes, yes.
16: And just thought, I'm not leaving.
15: Well, you've been to Fremantle before, right?
16: Yes.
15: It has that pull.
16: Mm. I came here for one night, returned 2 weeks later. So, mate, I completely understand. Now, I've got a serious question for you.
15: Yes, Xavier.
16: If Fremantle were to win the premiership,
15: when
16: they win the premiership,
14: I like your positivity.
16: Will they get the keys to the city?
15: Yes, I will personally cut a carbon copy of the key to the city and present it to the Dockers when they stop at the South Fremantle Oval after the big parade down here on the Cappuccino Strip.
16: Beautiful.
14: Because I love how Fremantle really get in the spirit. I mean, we're sitting on the main strip here and there are just flags and signs everywhere. What drew you to Fremantle to begin with?
15: Well, it was pretty simple, to be honest. I had a few months before I was going to start university, and I was signed up to become a public school teacher and take on way too much debt to get paid way too little.
16: Yep.
15: And I just wanted to have a holiday. So I looked around, and Fremantle had great beaches. I didn't have to learn a new language, but once I got here, I realized I needed to learn some local dialect.
16: There's a tweak. There's a tweak to it.
15: Exactly. And it just kind of ticked those boxes. So I came out here for, like I said, a holiday and just wound up never leaving. It's great.
16: Now, you're not going to the game tonight, but you'll be on duty in Fremantle.
15: That's right, yeah.
16: It's not called a pub crawl. What did you call it?
15: Oh, it's a check-in. It's a local pub check-in. I'll stop into a few different pubs along the way, support, you know, the local economy.
14: Yeah. That's how you make it sound professional, isn't it? We just check in.
15: That's it.
14: We see how everyone's going. Are there any special events that people need to know about coming up, obviously, as Freo in the finals?
15: Yeah, so when Freo reaches the grand final this year, we're going to close this cappuccino strip down. Mm-hmm. We'll bring in some large screens. So this will be a huge live site. We'll have all the infrastructure people need, and all the pubs will be open. There's a lot of watch parties happening right now as well. Yeah, so if you want to get tickets to watch the game at any of the pubs or places around Fremantle, there really are only two places to watch the game tonight. One is Optus Stadium, but that's sold out, so if you don't have tickets, you should come to Freo.
16: Absolutely. You should. Our quick business pitch for you.
7: Oh, hello.
16: There's an empty shop there. What are the chances of me getting the keys to that for a month and doing a pop-up bar around grand final time?
7: Hello.
15: You would make a matzah, Xavier, if you did that. Yeah.
14: Oh, can I get in on that? Sorry.
16: Yes, I think that could be the idea. Now, you're, as you said, from Seattle. I love the NFL. The NFL's in Melbourne, 100,000 at the MCG this morning. Mm. But the Seattle Seahawks, you were saying, have had a similar trajectory as Freo there for a while, and then eventually they were crowned Super Bowl champions when you moved to Freo.
15: That's it. And this year they're back. Last year they were back in the Super Bowl.
16: Yep.
15: Which was technically this calendar year, and they won it
16: champions,
15: a second time.
16: Yes.
15: Yeah. So being a Seahawks fan, you're no stranger to disappointment. You know, they get close and they never quite get over the line, except for the first year I came to Fremantle, and then again this year. So that's part of the reason for my optimism. I think that that the pair is going to go all the way.
16: Lammy, sorry, really quickly, the Seattle Seahawks fans, not too dissimilar to the Freo fans at Optus and the experience with the rave parties and whatnot. You're in a game where a touchdown actually caused an earthquake with the fans.
15: It registered on the Richter scale, So you know how they have like the little graph with it?
16: Yes.
15: Yeah, so Marshawn Lynch, this was a while ago now, he scored a game-winning touchdown and the stadium just went nuts. And then they showed it on the replay and everyone was cheering again. And then after the game, it came out that the first one then scored the touchdown, it like registered on the Richter scale died down, and then the replay, it registered again a little bit. Like the timing was perfect of all.
14: Hopefully we can recreate that in Fremantle as well tonight.
15: I think the fans need to be a little bit louder at Optus Stadium.
16: Well, they lost
15: this game.
16: They lost their gusto last week, I reckon.
15: Exactly.
16: They copped a quick punch in the face early, and I reckon it rocked them.
15: So anyone that's at Optus Stadium wearing purple tonight, don't stop screaming for the Dockers until the final whistle, please.
14: Yes.
15: We need you to be loud.
17: Ben, appreciate you stopping by on what is a very big day here in Fremantle. I hope the pub check-in goes well later on tonight.
15: Me too.
17: And maybe just imbibe at a couple of Beveraginos, maybe?
16: You might run into me checking in as well, I reckon.
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1: Brian Daniels. Something truly special right here at Gino's Cafe on the Fremantle.
2: Are you going to be doing the MC tonight?
3: Yes, he is.
4: I am going to be doing the MC tonight.
1: And will it be something truly special?
4: Well, I got the feedback last week that if I went 150% the first time at State of Origin, I only went 10% this time.
1: Well, so that's good. You pulled it back a fraction.
5: No. It's his moment. Like, he's never going to play in the final. He needs to own it before the game starts. Before the game on the weekend, honestly, when Rhino was doing his thing, I had a 15-second sleep. I just needed a bit more of the truly specials, please, Rhino.
1: So give us one truly special. How are you going to do it tonight?
4: Yeah. No, it's not in the script.
5: So go the script.
4: I have to go rogue.
5: You have to do
4: it. I did say last week there was a bit of a moment where it's the scripted part says, "Welcome to the 2026 AFL or Toyota AFL final series," but my brain wanted to say Toyota AFL grand final.
1: Yes.
4: And I was like, don't do that.
5: So I just kept
4: over and over in my head.
1: Totally.
4: So then I just played it really straight.
5: There's not much reward for doing your role.
4: There's no reward.
5: None.
4: There's no reward. All I think is of you two idiots in the back of my head and everybody else that hit me up last time.
5: I'm just waiting for you to either stumble or drop a truly special.
4: Yeah. So I just need to get through tonight. I'll just get through
5: that.
4: Are
5: you going to straight bat it?
4: Yeah, I'm going to straight bat it. I'm
1: straight from origin. Don't make sure you say footy finals and not straight from origin.
5: I hope you has a melt. I hope he has a melt.
4: Hey, it's big night for the Fremantle Dockers. Big night. Like, this is, you know, it's the reason you get a second chance, right? I mean, everyone would have loved them to go straight through to a home.
5: Not everyone.
4: Well, don't speak for me. Not you, of course.
5: Don't speak for me.
4: But all the people who have hearts would like to see the Fremantle Dockers advance to home. That didn't happen. So now it goes to plan B, all right? And Geelong are a really good footy team. They're an experienced footy team. But I do think Fremantle are the better team. And I do think they've spent a whole week soul-searching, looking into mirrors. People like Josh Tracy, people like Murphy Reid, Shea Bolton, Hayden Young. These guys who didn't play well last week. They're a proud, young group of men, and I think they will turn up tonight. That doesn't mean they'll win, because Geelong are bloody good.
5: Well, they've played twice this year, and both games have been 10 points and 9 points. So we're in for something truly special.
1: Bossy did say throughout the week they're in a completely different mindset. He admitted that nerves got the better of them,
4: definitely. And
1: he definitely said we're in a very different mindset.
4: There are backs against the wall footy. They always have been. They're not the club that takes the easy path. They're always they put the directions into the GPS and then they just ignore them and drive the other way. That's how Freo works.
5: Yeah, I'm no genius.
4: Part of the magic of it. You know?
5: I'm no Russell Crowe in Beautiful Mind, but I'd probably think about taking the easy road at times.
4: Well, maybe tonight they'll take the GPS. But all roads, if they do win, of course, lead to Sydney. Two changes. Judd McVie into the team and also Corey Wagner. I like that change.
5: Yeah.
4: And Nathan O'Driscoll, he's been omitted.
5: Might be the last time we see O'Driscoll.
4: Potentially, the Bulldogs are interested in him. But
5: good money I'm hearing. Good money.
4: Yeah, but Fremantle are interested too, so he'll have a decision to make, but obviously not playing tonight.
5: Doesn't help.
4: No.
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4: Leachy, all we've heard about for the last, 10 weeks is how invested Katie Lamb is to the Fremantle Dockers.
5: I didn't hear a lot late in the week last week.
2: Perfect time.
5: She parked it just for a little while, but I've noticed.
1: Put it back a fraction.
5: Yeah, you have just put it back a fraction.
4: Do you think she's starting to look around at other options?
5: Well, she came over and whispered and said, "Do you think I'd fit in Albie's wizard's jumper?" And I said, no, mate.
1: That's fake news. No, I've got full belief in tonight, Rhino, that Freo will get the job done.
4: I know you've been such a loyal and passionate Fremantle supporter for going back so long now.
1: I bleed purple.
4: Well, I just wanted to test how invested you've become, because I would have thought if you're going to go this far in, Zach, you would have just tapped into the history of the club.
5: Yeah. No, I agree. Wholeheartedly, so I'm glad these questions are going to Lammy and not me. So I'll just sit back and.
4: I'm interested to know how many you would
5: actually.
4: Actually,
5: let Lammy answer, and then if it's different, and I know it, I'll say.
4: You can have a crack. Okay, well, let's start. You ready, Lammy?
5: Oh, Joel's found the button. Good boy, Joel boy.
1: Joel's been good on the button.
4: He's on fire. Yeah. He's on fire. Okay, first question. Here are four players. Oh. Three of them played for the Dockers.
1: Oh.
4: One of them is made up. Which one is not real? Are you ready?
1: Ready.
4: Casey Sibisado, Ben Bukavaz, Clinton Housett, and Lee Wardell Johnson.
1: B.
4: Benny Bukovaz.
1: Yeah.
4: He is a real person.
1: Really?
4: Yes. Played a couple of games for the Fremantle Dockers. Clinton Housett is the...
1: Housett.
2: Housett.
1: Yeah.
2: Housett, mate.
1: Sorry. He plays cricket.
5: He had a good career, Housett, just not at AFL level.
4: Right. That's his cousin, how's that? Let's go.
1: All right. That was truly special.
4: Fremantle have three mascots. Oh, name fantastic. One of them.
1: Johnny Docker.
4: Well, technically, yes. He's Johnny the Doc Docker.
1: Oh, come on. Based off Sean McManus.
5: Is that the same thing as docking? No.
4: No, that's
2: move
4: different.
2: On.
4: Don't Google
2: move
4: that.
2: Move on.
4: Don't Google that.
5: No.
4: We also would have accepted Jenny Docker or Docker the Quokka.
1: Oh,
4: also a real thing.
1: Docker the Quokka.
5: What, yes. The Quokka.
1: Yeah. Docker the Quokka.
4: I think that's a sponsorship
1: soccer.
4: Thing. I feel like well, that's something to do with Bankwest.
5: Yeah. Well done, Lambie.
4: Let's go. Fremantle's first season in the AFL was?
1: 1995.
4: Oh, very good.
5: Well done, Lambie.
4: Very good.
1: Thank you.
4: You're on fire now. Two out of three.
1: I've now pulled down my celebrations, okay. Making them quieter at
4: Two more questions.
1: Good.
4: True or false? This is really easy. Justin Longmuir played for the Dockers.
1: I think that's true.
4: That is true.
1: Thank you.
4: Yes, that is true.
5: This has to be. This is an easy quiz.
4: Isn't it? I gave us some layups. Okay. Fremantle will play a final tonight, obviously.
1: Yeah.
4: How many finals have they played in their history before tonight?
1: Oh, God.
4: It's somewhere between 10 and 30.
1: 15.
4: Do you want to have a guess?
5: I'll go with 21.
4: 19. Pretty close. So tonight is their 20th final. And lastly,
1: yep.
4: Who has played the most games for the Fremantle Dockers?
1: Oh, I would say Matthew Pavlich.
4: Incorrect.
5: Oh.
4: That is David Mundy.
5: Oh.
4: Come on.
2: She's a great ambassador, isn't she?
4: She's, what's a half ambassador?
1: That's all right. That's pretty good.
4: Just
1: for someone who's been on the bandwagon for a couple of weeks.
4: That's not bad.
5: I mean, when you're only stopping in for a couple of weeks, you can't educate yourself completely.
1: No, I think that was pretty good. 1995 was good.
4: Johnny Docker.
5: Who was their first captain?
1: Sean McMahon. Ben Allen.
5: Well, yeah.
4: That's good. That's pretty good.
1: I knew that.
5: Well done.
2: Rhino, get prepared for tonight. MCing.
4: I'm nervously.
2: Truly special.
4: Right? I'm nervously.
0: We are part of something truly special.
5: As I said, Rhino, I'm going to be at the kindergarten disco tonight, the pre-primary disco, and I'm going to turn the music down and I'm going to have your intro played through the speakers at the disco. And if you drop a truly special, I tell you what, the kids will love it.
4: It's going to go off. It'll absolutely go off.
1: Get on your Rhino.
2: Rhino, how likely is it that Zave would much prefer to be in Melbourne right now than here?
4: No, he'd hate to be at the NFL right now. He'd hate it. He'd hate to be at the tailgate right now. He'd hate to be heading to the G.
2: Yeah,
4: he'd hate to, have a couple of beers already in the bank.
5: I don't want to be there.
4: He would hate that.
1: He's just been showing me some socials and... Even as the ambassador, I want to be there.
2: Yeah. Rhino, see you on Monday.
4: Okay.
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14: Marto's thought on sport.
15: Righto, did you see what's going on over in Tahiti? It's the annual Chaupu, the world's steepest wave. Sorry, father of a surfer. Give me a moment to talk about surfing.
16: Oh, no, I'm the mother of a surfer too, Marto. Don't you worry.
15: Righto. Well, I don't know if either our sons will ever be going to Tahiti.
16: Daughter.
15: It is. Oh, daughter's
16: Rivers
15: a surfer.
16: Declared she's going to be a surfer.
17: Yeah, I wasn't aware of that. Yeah. It's just a declaration
16: she's
17: at this
16: never
17: stage.
16: Surfed.
17: No, does she own a board?
16: Oh. She can stand up on a board. We hired one at Noosa, for an hour at the beach there. Just hired one and out she went. She loved it.
15: She can go straight to Tahiti.
16: She wants to be
15: Tahiti.
16: A surfer, she said.
15: Righto. Well, tell her the waves at the moment. It's the steepest face of any wave in the world, and it's like a metre below. It's a It breaks on a metre of and then there's coral. And you just get the shit shredded out
17: and
15: of
17: it. And I believe it's pronounced...
15: Chaupu!
16: Chaupu!
15: Chaupu! All right. Now, did you see, the reason I talk about it, because today in round two, Kelly Slater.
16: So hot.
15: He got through the first round. How old do you think Kelly Slater is?
17: 795.
16: I don't care.
17: Correct.
16: It doesn't matter.
17: No, he's in his 50s?
15: 54.
17: Yeah.
15: 11-time world champion. He is truly the GOAT. You go, oh, the GOAT of this sport. No, there is only one GOAT in surfing. It is Kelly Slater. He got back on. He hasn't been surfing the series, but he went, hey, listen, I want to go to Chalpu. Of course, you're going to go, oh, come on in, son. One round one, okay? So he'll be in round two today. Keep an eye on that. You'll be watching it because he's up against Gabriel Medina, the world number one surfer. So he's up against the best at the moment.
17: Have you discussed him before? I think I've...
15: Something Cole Medina.
9: Funky Cole Medina.
15: Here you go.
16: Where's he from?
15: Brazil. He's one, yeah. The Brazza boys are amazing. Here's a little bit of yesterday's.
18: The waves at Chopu continue to be as ferocious as ever.
19: Oh, my gosh, look at this wave, dude. Oh, my gosh. Oh!
17: I gotta
15: get out of here.
17: Yeah, dude.
15: I love surfing commentator. All right, that's part one of sport. Keep an eye on that. You'll see it tonight, I guess. Rugby league, and of course, it was again. Camel To'o.
20: The Pacific push continues. Brian To'o to join the PNG Chiefs on a 3-year contract.
15: All right, the cheat. They should be called the PNG Cheats, not the cheat. Oh, tax-free
17: tax
15: dollars.
17: Cheats, you reckon?
16: They still have to fall under the same salary cap, though, and eventually that money will run out.
15: But hold on, it's worth another 50%. Like, they're getting 50% more than everyone else. They don't have to pay tax. It's unbelievable.
16: Yeah, if you had to go and live in PNG. Yeah,
17: let's see how long they stay.
15: Let's see how long PNG.
17: Okay, you go there for a little bit, maybe win a premiership. Right, the team they're putting together is unbelievable.
15: Joey Manu, Zach Lomax in the centres, To'o, Camel on one wing, Alex Johnson, the record try scorer on the other wing, yep. Luai. They probably need some forwards at some stage, but anyway, because the game's one up front.
17: I think they'll find a few in PNG.
16: Yeah, they're building something, I think. You know, they're going to have a great team. It will be competitive.
15: To'o didn't even go to New Guinea, okay? He came up to Brisbane. The Penrith Panthers said, you've got 7 days and you can only deal with the Chiefs. If you can't get a deal done, and this has only happened in the last week or so, he came up here and they flew down, Chamis, etc., flew down from New Guinea, met here, went, yeah, I like. Where else is he going to go? He loves
16: Luai. Luai is his best mate. Yeah. And they're talking Nathan Cleary still may get there yet. Could you imagine?
15: Can you imagine?
16: And 5-time premiership winners.
15: Incredible.
17: Penrith, New Guinea.
16: New South Wales.
15: PNG, Penrith,
17: now,
15: New Guinea.
17: Now, are they playing in Australia?
15: No, they're playing there.
17: Nah.
15: Oh.
17: Have you heard this?
15: No.
17: They play games. Live there. You have to live there for the tax rate.
15: Also, our house here at Suncorp will be the Dolphins, the Broncos, and the Chiefs.
16: And the Chiefs.
17: Okay. Oh, it's Katoni Sags going there, too.
15: And finally, can we warn off? Sometimes you go, listen, bugger off the rest of you, because you see, the Australian cricket team is up in Darwin. Jake Weatherald, he's from Darwin.
18: Aussie opener Jake Weatherald is gearing up for a hometown test with a difference, heading back to Darwin, where he was born and raised, for the opening match against Bangladesh.
15: All right, that's the story they're pushing. He needs runs, otherwise he'll get dropped. Can I just say to you, it starts on Thursday, the test, and good luck to the Australians, sort of, but quite simply, look at my watch. It's August.
17: Yeah, what the hell, man?
15: All right, as Barnaby would say to Australian cricket...
17: Sit down!
15: Yeah, and Stewie McGill...
21: Move on.
15: Listen, cricket, bugger off. We'll say hello to you again in October, where you belong, and then just play summer. But right now, this is ridiculous, and it's Bangladesh.
17: Here's cricket. Rads, cricket.
21: Why don't you shut up for a moment?
15: Yeah. Bugger off, cricket.
22: Triple M Breakfast.
16: Let's talk Australian politics. Bit of a shambles at the moment. I'm not sure if anyone else has a lack of confidence in our leaders, but...
15: I do.
16: Anthony Albanese's found himself in a little bit of hot water. I mean, look, this happened a month ago, but it has resurfaced recently. He went on a podcast. You know, he did a podcast with Abby Chatfield last year or the year before, and it didn't come off looking so great. He's done it again. He's gone on a podcast with this Bush Barbie. Nikki Osborne is her real name. Bush Barbie is the character that she plays. And Bush Barbie's asked him, I think, an inappropriate question in the first place, but she's asked him about Kylie Minogue. And she said, you know, basically, would you shag, marry, or, you know, whatever her, that, you know, quick fire sort of time.
17: Shag, marry, date.
16: Date,
17: because one of them is meant to be kill.
16: Yeah.
17: And she obviously thought that's
16: changed
17: a bit extreme.
15: Has anyone ever found Bush Barbie funny?
16: No. And shame on Nikki Osborne, I guess, you know, for doing this in the first place. But she's trying to be relevant. She's trying to be funny.
17: Why are you clutching your pearls? Who cares?
16: Well, it's just, it's disrespectful. It leads him into a question that he should have just said pass on. He should have just said...
15: Why was he doing the podcast in the first place?
16: Well, he's got a wife. He's 12 months into his marriage, and he's saying he wants to shag Kylie Minogue. No. He actually says, all three. I love Kylie Minogue. She's a great chick. I'd shag her, I'd marry her, and I'd date her. All right, so that's the first one. Then he starts talking about the Japanese ambassador's melons.
1: The Japanese prime minister brought a melon.
2: How did he get that through customs?
1: She, it's a royal melon.
2: Oh, she smuggled. It was a she.
1: She?
2: Did she smuggle it?
1: I don't know.
2: I'm expecting.
1: Got a couple of melons.
2: She brought two.
1: She brought two, as you do.
2: She just came in looking like Pamela Anderson.
1: She brought two.
2: Yes, really.
1: And they're beautiful.
16: Mm. And he's in a bit of hot water because he, like, you know, his gesture was like two melons. And he's
15: melon,
16: you know,
15: smuggler.
16: Like the 6-7, you know, the little palms facing up towards the sky. He's kind of like juggled melons, you know, in a reference to maybe her breasts as such, which obviously was not what he was intending to do. But I feel like Nikki obviously has led him, oh, she brought melons, oh, like Pamela Anderson style. So she's kind of obviously led him into it.
15: Yeah. And so it made me look at the Japanese Prime Minister for the first time. I looked at photos.
16: Well, yeah, well, Nikki didn't even know that he was a she was a he, or she was a she.
15: Oh, yeah, because she's Royal Agates, the Royal, they might have been.
16: They could have been.
22: Triple M Breakfast.
17: It's Census Day.
23: Get your hand off my census!
17: And as we know, we're also...
22: Triple M, the Munted Dog Network.
17: Munted to, like, this level.
22: Triple M, the three-legged, one-eyed, ugly dog network.
16: Well, the people at the Ekka are celebrating the beautiful dogs and the obedient dogs and the ones that can jump things and crawl through things and do all the fancy things.
15: That's not many. That's the creme de la creme of dogs.
16: We want to celebrate the underdog,
22: Triple
16: you know?
22: Triple M, the stinky, drooling, ugly dog network.
17: Ooh. Yeah. Now, we are doing Triple M's dog census right now, 0484101045. Give us your dog name, give us a breed, how many legs does it have, how many eyes does it have?
15: Is it in the census? Can someone check for me how many dogs and cats you got? Is that in the census and what's
17: ownership.
15: Their name?
17: Yeah, okay. Well,
16: there would be. Texas. My girlfriend's got three dogs and two cats.
15: Would she put that in the, in the census?
16: I would think you have to. It's how many people and pets.
15: Well, it's the data we're collecting so Australia can move forward. That's the census.
17: Now, this happened on the show yesterday. What? We want to do it on 133353. Punny dog names.
16: Benny the Concreter.
15: What's
16: my three-legged staffy Eileen. I love
15: dogs. Oh, he's got a tripod dog.
16: I love
17: come on, you guys get it. It's
15: come
17: a three-legged
15: on, Eileen. Eileen, because it leans up against things.
17: Took a while, but we got there eventually. And off air just then, we were giggling like idiots about...
16: Well, you've got a mate with a dog called what, Dave?
17: Well, Dave Growl. That's Digby. Digby who made this.
23: Get your hand off my census!
17: His dog's name's Dave, and you love a dog with a human name, but the full name is Dave...
16: Growl.
17: Growl. Very good.
16: Instead of Growl.
17: Foo Fighters reference, and I just Googled it, and it came up with one of the most popular punny dog names is Bark Twain.
15: Mark Twain. What about Al Pacino?
17: Harry Potter.
15: Harry Potter?
17: Indiana
15: Bones.
17: Are
15: these actual names of dogs?
17: Julius Caesar.
15: I mean,
17: no one has really called their dog Julius Caesar.
16: Maybe they have. 133353. We don't want, like, dog or mate or Diesel or Axel.
15: We're looking
16: like
15: for
16: normal names that you would call your dog.
15: Yeah. I want a dog that's called Tiny who's 62 kilos, like that sort of gear. Is that all right?
17: That's ironic.
15: Ironic.
17: Are you happy to do ironic nicknames? Or do you think people can handle... Well... Can they handle the double barrel phoner?
16: I met a little ginger haired cavoodle last night called Ginger. Ginger Ninja, does that?
17: No.
16: They should have called it Ranger.
17: Yeah. Well, you don't understand.
15: This may not be as easy as we thought.
22: The stinky, drooling, ugly dog network.
17: Yeah, we're bloody proud of it, and we want to pump up the ugly dogs of Brisbane. Keep them coming.
15: Here's Glenn from Woodend. My South African neighbour, there's plenty up that way, my South African neighbour has a dog named Botha. Okay, it's Botha, Boita, B-O-T-H-A, okay? He says it's short for Botha, his nuts are gone. That's great. A gelded dog.
16: The celebrity ones are good. You had some motto before, Barack Obama instead of Barack and
15: Sarah Jessica Barker was so unreal.
17: Aaron in Boondall, what do you got, punny dog name?
24: Cyrus. Cyrus the virus. We went outside the bubble during COVID and got him.
15: Oh, because it was during the COVID virus.
16: Why didn't
15: pick
16: you call
15: him
16: COVID?
15: Yeah.
24: I don't know.
15: Okay,
17: all these punny names, this is where they end up.
16: There.
17: No, they both they always end up like this when you hear the punny name. You watch this one, it'll be the same.
15: Okay.
16: Corona would have been a good one too.
17: Where's
16: Scott
17: the pun?
16: In Yarrabilba. Yeah.
17: Scotty, what do you got?
25: Hello, guys. My dog's name's Dagwood.
24: Dagwood dog.
15: Yeah. That'll do, mate.
16: See, that's better.
15: That's great perfect work from you, Scotty.
16: Can we ask what sort of dog? Is it a sausage dog?
24: No, he's a golden retriever.
16: Oh, beautiful.
17: Mm. Okay. Always the same reaction.
16: Yeah. My daughter
15: haven't got a laugh yet.
16: My sister has a dog called Cheddar because it's like a yellow golden lab type situation.
15: Yeah, still no laugh.
16: Yeah.
15: Okay.
16: Corey and Marcus.
15: Jeez, Corey, there's a lot of pressure on you, mate.
17: Go, buddy.
15: Come on, mate.
24: What are you
15: going,
24: guys? Yeah. My dog's name is Deepa.
15: Deepa.
24: Deepa dog. As in Deepa dog.
15: Finally.
16: I like that one.
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16: I spent a lot of time out on the road driving. My Life 360 told me I did 2,000 kilometres last week, and that's just me driving kids to sport and getting in here to work. And so I see a lot of behaviour out on the road, which always intrigues me. Sometimes it makes me really mad, and sometimes I just laugh and think, what an idiot.
15: Normally it makes you mad.
17: Yeah, trying to coach you to
16: makes
17: just...
16: makes me mad. Really. Just very frustrating.
17: We're worried about your blood pressure.
16: Yeah, you momentum on the road is really important,
17: You're doing it again?
16: Sorry.
17: Just relax.
16: But what I did see in the headlines was lots of driving incidences also. And so I thought we'd do a bit of a review of the week that was in driving. And I'm actually going to get you to flip these around, Dan. We're going to start with number three. I'm going to rank these in order.
17: Okay, the third one that we rehearsed.
16: The one I deem to be probably not as bad as the other is a man who decided to drive his ute in Carina off the road.
10: A ute has smashed into a fence, narrowly avoiding a swimming pool in Carina around 5:30 yesterday afternoon. Two women and a man were in the vehicle at the time.
16: Oh, oopsie-daisy.
15: I love it when they go into the pool.
16: That's a bonus.
17: Did they get a check on him to see if he was okay and everyone was alive and he was on his phone?
16: He was on his phone. Yeah. Not distracted at all, in second place, a pea plater who was a little bit hungry.
11: A pea plater in Queensland has been busted buttering his lunch behind the wheel.
12: This 29-year-old pea plater, he was going through Toowoomba when suddenly officers noticed something a bit strange going on in his Honda.
16: Driving with his knees whilst buttering his bagel, of course. And, sometimes when you have to drive to Toowoomba, Toowoomba's far away. You get a little bit hungry, got to have a pit stop, but you don't have time to pull over, so you just do two things at once.
15: 29-year-old pea plater.
16: I know. I wasn't going to bring it up, but...
15: forgot to get me licence.
17: A bagel-eating Toowoomba dwelling 29-year-old pea plater.
16: Who's eating
15: bagels? Grow up! Who does eat bagels anymore?
16: All right, and drum roll, please. Yeah, right, coming in as the worst driving story.
17: Worst of the week.
15: They want to be good.
16: This guy, not only was he driving whilst pissed, he was driving while blind.
17: Double blind?
16: Double blind, but no, what? Of the eyes and of the alcohol.
13: Registered blind, with no driver's licence and drunk. Anthony Hall took his partner's car after they'd shared four bottles of wine in the early hours of the 29th of June this year.
16: He got so drunk he forgot he was blind.
17: How far did he go?
16: 150 miles, and when the police officer pulled him over and asked if he was blind, how could he drive, he said, I just squinted my eyes and I followed the car lights in front of me.
15: Oh, I do that
16: and
15: all
16: I said,
15: the time.
16: That's what I do when I've been drinking.
14: Triple M Breakfast.
17: One of our favourites, a former co-host of this show, Marto, your old mate, Nick Cody, a.k.a. Crusher, Good Chat Comedy Club, September 12th. 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Mid-flight brawl is going to be on with Luke Heggie Saturday as well. The Crusher.
15: Classic Cody using us to promote your comedy shows. Of course.
17: Are you coming on our show, Cody, because it's a little bit icy on your show in Melbourne after the Legends game in the AFL? Let's have a listen here.
18: Look at this. Who was that tried to bowl?
19: He's hurt him.
18: Oh, Nick Cody, the guy he works on air with at Fox FM. I think he's done his ACL, Fev. His best mate at work, who last year was known as Fev's mate.
19: Yes.
18: And this year's got a name, remarkably.
19: Crusher.
16: What about the drive-by there? This year has a name, apparently, saying you were a no-one until Fev.
15: I was getting annoyed with Brian Taylor there, BT, of course, in the lead-up to the game, going, hey, mate, last year you just kept referring to me as Fev's mate. Can it this year please be Nick Cody or Crusher? I'd prefer Crusher. I've got tickets to sell them on tour, and I didn't mean for it to play out like that, what happened.
16: We know who you are up here because you used to be on this show with us.
15: Yes. I've now got a five-year-old that was made up there during COVID.
16: You're in lockdown, yes. And another one on the way, I hear. Third boy for you, Nick Cody. What did you do to deserve that?
0: Lads in my house. Poor Lucci.
16: Your poor
0: beautiful
16: wife. There's a place in heaven for her. You know that they have a luncheon designated just for women who have sons.
15: Three or more.
0: It's going to be a wild house.
16: Wild house.
0: Genuinely feel for the baby because everyone tells you, oh, we're three, you're outnumbered. But this kid doesn't know what he's coming into.
16: Yeah.
0: It is a hectic joint. But
17: ACL damage after what you did to Fish?
0: It was PCL, meniscus, and a smashed kneecap. Now, as much as that sounds terrible, Fev did text me later that night. I was very distraught, and he texted me, mate, nothing to worry about here. Sends me a photo. He's drinking red wine, and he's got pain pills and a vape. Yeah. He was loving life.
16: When
0: he said he's never
16: felt
0: better.
16: When we saw him on social media, he was on the green whistle and the beers.
0: Yeah, loving it. He loves going into surgery, so he's genuinely thankful at what I did for him.
15: Is he on crutches still now?
0: No, he's walked it off.
15: Oh, bloody
0: hell. You know, come on, Marto. You're a former professional athlete. People are built different.
17: Marto normally takes this for pain.
1: Twisties and durries.
17: That's Ray Gunn there doing a shout-out for Marto Twisties and
16: durries. When he's really in pain,
0: Marto's
16: though.
0: Food pyramid.
16: When he's really in pain, though, Nick, he uses this.
17: Tell him, Marto, what you normally use.
15: Marijuana.
2: Yeah, right.
17: That was weird. You interrupted yourself.
15: The Australian government.
30: Triple M breakfast.
15: Formula One fever in Spain this weekend, and I've got some enormous Formula One news. Can we make some, do that intro?
17: Yeah.
15: I think
17: you
15: meant
17: me.
15: Okay. Now, listen, here's the news. Do you remember Kimi Raikkonen, the Finnish Formula One driver, won the 2007 Formula One Championship, retired only about 9 years ago? He's got a son called Robin, or they call him Ace. Have a listen to this. If you've just dropped your 10 or 11-year-old... Oh, you got a 10-year-old.
16: Yeah, I got a 10-year-old.
15: Snowy, our producer's got a 10-year-old girl.
16: I just asked her the other day if she wanted to do go-karting or anything like that and get into race car driving.
15: Yeah.
16: No, not interested. And? She wants to live an easy life just driving around surfing with her dog, she said.
17: And have you done a maternity test? She may not be your daughter if she doesn't want to drive fast.
16: She's Corey's daughter.
15: That's symptomatic of the Australia today, because if you just drop your 10 or 11-year-old at school, they're losers. They're complete losers. Kimi Raikkonen's son, he's 11 years of age, and he has just been... He has just been given a contract, 11, to drive for Red Bull.
16: Holy,
17: what do you mean? In what formula are we talking?
16: That's ridiculous.
15: He's won every go-kart race he's been in. Of course, he's the son of a Formula One champ, so he's got the nerves.
16: What are they putting him straight into a Formula Four?
15: No, into whatever the lowest one is, and then him wake his way up. Max Verstappen, of course, he started at the same age, 17 years of age he jumped in. You're only supposed to be 18.
16: Mm.
15: What's the bloke winning at the

0: You're not allowed to drive until you're 18, but unless you're really good like Antonelli and Verstappen. Verstappen's got four more years to go at Red Bull, so they're grooming this young bloke.
1: To what? To replace this, him?
0: To replace him, exactly. Holy. In four or five years' time.
2: Four or five years, he'll be 15 or 16 years old. Yes. He's still not can't legally drive on the road. Jump in this one, buddy. You'll be fine. Have a go.
0: Can you imagine? So you're sending your little kids to school. They're a pack of losers. This kid, and now his name's Robin, but they've, of course, that's not a very good Formula One driver. So his name now is Ace. Now, anyone thinking he might be a little bit overconfident as he goes through life?
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11: Time to address the big question on so many Australians' lips, and that is, where's Carl gone? Carl Stevanovic hasn't been spotted. No podcast for the last 2.5 weeks, despite prior to that going for months on end, doing a weekly one, sometimes two a week.
12: It went up to a daily matter when he finally left Channel 9. It was his full-time job.
11: And this is a 52-year-old man who was on television for 20 years without actually saying anything. Everyone's very keen to hear what he... a man who grossly overestimated his popularity, in my opinion, but Ringers Western have pulled out as a sponsor. Maybe that's why you can't find Carl anymore, because no one's paying him for to speak. Where is he going to go? People say Sky News to join his brother Pete.
12: Oh.
11: Big deal. Maybe Peter... I think he may be at Pete Evans, just chewing on some activated almonds.
12: Just at the farm. Carl Sandilands said he offered him a contract to do Drive, like, you know, yes, the 4 to 6pm show.
11: What? On Carl's app.
12: Oh. Yeah, Carl said he offered him $2 million a year. I'd need to see that paperwork to believe that Carl's going to be throwing around that board. Marto's writing that down. Are you going to go pitch yourself to Carl Sandilands, are you,
11: pal? Game show host. What about that for Carl? He'd be a perfect game show host. If Woody can do it, anyone can do it. But listen, I do have his great, if you didn't know, there's a guy impersonating him who's been doing a wonderful job for the last few months. Henry Brett's his name is. We haven't. I don't think we've had him on the show yet. But
12: he's on the sunny coast, right?
11: Yeah, on some radio station on a sunny show, on a sunny coast, but he comes up with some absolute rippers. And he popped up and said, I know you've all been looking at this is him as Carl. This is where he believes Carl is.
13: I'm undercover. For the last few weeks, I have been in disguise, deep cover, pretending to be progressive female podcast hosts so I can get a better understanding of the enemy before my next phase.
11: Interesting, it goes on.
13: That's right. I have been pulling a Mrs. Doubtfire on young women who vote for the Greens and grow their leg hair out.
11: Hello! No, sorry, I found it funny.
12: Did you just want to make a Mrs. Doubtfire reference on the show?
11: I haven't heard Mrs. Doubtfire mentioned for quite some time. Carl, if you're out there, mate, give us a ring, 133353.
12: You mates with Carl, are you?
11: No.
12: Why
11: might
12: it?
11: Be.
12: Why would he call
14: He hasn't posted on his Instagram since the 25th of August.
12: Yeah.
11: All right. If he's no, not alive.
12: No.
11: So
12: well, see you. Shut up. No speculation. Don't call now. Yesterday, one of the great, I'm reticent to say sob stories because it was actually a genuinely affecting story. We got a call from someone whose dad is living with Parkinson's now, and life is tough, Margo, and they really wanted to go to the footy
14: but
12: to cheer themselves up.
14: But outside of that, they were genuine Lions supporters, have supported the Lions for many, many, many years, and then ultimately, in the end, the person that won it has been a Lions supporter for 1 week because they jumped off the Broncos and onto the Lions. Now the Lions are in the finals.
11: Margo, this is elite sport we're talking here. It's a semi-final, and suck it up, Buttercup.
12: Yeah.
11: Get on the line and be the last caller.
14: Jordan and Alex Hills, that's a tough job for you because you're our first caller. You've got to tell Brisbane not to call so that you can be the last one as well.
15: Yeah, I've got a two-year-old little boy that's never been to the Lions, my Lions. Me and my wife have been diehard supporters for a long time and he's never been to a game.
14: Well, he's two. That's why he's never been to a game, Jordan.
11: Just watch it.
14: He's got plenty of time. But you and your wife are members. How long have you been members?
15: We have been members for about 3 years.
14: Okay. All right.
12: Now, Jordan, the risk here is that people don't care about other people's kids, you know, so is there another angle you can work here? Is there more desperation in the family power? Because we'd love for you to hang on for the next 2 minutes.
14: If you're members, why don't you already have tickets, Jordan?
15: We just have...
16: Incoming call.
12: Yeah, I knew it was going to happen.
14: You can't falter. You've got to just get in there. Scott, tell Brisbane why they shouldn't call.
15: Well,
16: incoming caller.
12: Oh, no, they're brutal today.
14: Chris is desperate for Lions tickets.
12: Jeez, sorry, Scotty. And that was ruthless.
17: Brisbane, don't call.
16: Incoming caller.
12: Oh, see, now she stumbled. You got to go straight in.
14: Jade Mitchelton.
12: Jade, go. Why shouldn't I call?
18: Hey, guys. My partner's got neurosurgery twice. My daughter's autistic, and she hasn't been at all the brothers have been. So I want to go, let's go Lions for the girls.
11: How autistic is she? Like,
12: oh, my God. Whoa.
16: Incoming caller.
14: Michelle.
12: You're lucky she laughed
14: you
12: at that.
14: Are.
12: Holy shit.
14: Lucky Jade has a good sense of humour. Michelle from Redland Bay, tell us why Brisbane shouldn't call and take the tickets from you.
18: I just recently lost my mum and it was her dream to go to a Lions game and I would make her be fulfilling her wishes. She just recently passed away.
14: Well, the great thing is, Michelle, if she's up in heaven watching down, she'll be there anyway watching, won't she?
11: Yeah.
18: Absolutely.
14: Why do you want to go outside of your mum? Are you a Lions supporter? Are you a member? Have you been? Have you not been? Do you love the Gabba?
18: I've never been, but I just watched how much my mum loved it and wanted to be there, that I just feel I have to take that passion up for her.
14: Yeah.
12: Stop calling everyone.
14: Just handed over the baton. Yeah.
12: Everyone simmer down, okay? Listen to the words coming out of Michelle's
16: incoming
12: mouth.
16: Incoming caller.
19: Hello, Jesus. It's Greg. Is that my dad died?
14: Falabian from Capalabar?
12: Falabian?
20: Yes.
11: Flabian.
16: Incoming caller.
14: Oh, I think just because his name was Flabian. James in Redland Bay.
12: Was his last name Tube?
21: G'day, Margo.
14: Good, James. Why do you deserve to go to the Lions, mate?
20: I don't, but my daughter
16: incoming caller.
12: Oh, don't start with I don't.
14: Ruthless. Brenton and Wynnum, quick.
12: Ooh, quick, quick. Hang in there, Brenton.
11: Brenton?
20: Yes.
11: Brenton.
14: No. Quickly, yes. Tell us why.
20: Oh, it's my birthday tomorrow, and I'd like to go see the Lions. And shitty about the other people. Feel sorry for them. But
12: well, he's won.
14: Okay, Brenton. Brenton, Brenton.
11: Give him a happy birthday.
12: The least deserving person wins again.
21: It's your birthday. We're going to party like it's your birthday. We're going to see Bacardi like
14: happy birthday, Brenton, tomorrow. You're going to the Lions, bud.
20: Thank you very much.
12: After all of that, the guy who gets through and stumbles and says it's my birthday. I don't know where
14: he is. Is he even a Lions fan? Brenton, are you a Lions fan?
20: No.
12: This guy is ridiculous.
11: Brisbane hates you,
14: Brenton,
11: James.
14: Brisbane hates you.
12: Hey, Brenton, name one player.
20: I'm going to see a few mates around the corner.
12: One player.
20: They're all Brisbane supporters.
12: Name one from the Lions.
20: Will.
12: Will who? There's a couple.
20: Yeah, can't remember. What about your captain? And look, I know them all.
14: Which we one? Just had him on the show, Brenton.
20: Did you? Harrod.
14: Yeah, that's the one.
22: It's a game of word charade. Guess the words right and the loot is yours. Triple M Breakfast.
23: Can't say that.
24: Can't say that.
25: Can't say that.
22: You can't say that.
12: Carton of beer up for grabs here for Glennie in Redland Bay. 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
11: 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What's another word for warranty?
20: Guarantee?
11: Yes, that is correct. It was a movie starring John Travolta. There was a fair bit of dancing and violence, etc. It was something fiction.
20: Pulp.
11: Yes. Another word for help, like the RACQ give you roadside what?
20: Assistant.
11: Yes. When a baby poos their nappy, you have to what them?
20: What?
11: No.
14: Change.
11: Yeah. Did he say change?
12: Yep. One more.
11: Okay. Lawyers, when they threaten people, what are they?
12: Grub.
11: No, sorry?
12: Grub. Keep going.
11: No. When they say, I'm going to what you, I'm going to take
20: you.
11: Or, yeah, take that. That's the second part of the word. Well, how do you see? What's that thing called? Your what?
22: 10.
11: Sight. I. Put those two words together. I and two. What does it make?
20: I do.
11: Put two S's in there.
20: Issue.
12: After the time. Surely.
14: I think you should be deducted points for that clue. That was
11: shit. Where would you do issue?
12: Listen,
14: issue a warning, issue a fine.
11: All right, let's just go back in time.
14: I have an issue with you.
11: Lucky we're recording this. Okay, you've got 5 seconds to go. Those blokes stand on the corner of homeless people, stand on the corner of the city, and they sell the big...
20: Issue!
11: Give them both the carton. It's
12: exactly.
11: A carton.
12: You can have a carton, Glenn, and Nige, who is starfishing, you can have a carton as well, pal. You happy with that?
26: That's awesome, because I was going to say there's going to be a bit of a wambulance with these issues.
12: Okay. Well, that's, you know what that's worth?
14: You know, that's Paul Gallen sort of gear, though.
11: When Donald Trump enjoys your joke, you've got to have a look at yourself,
12: Nigel. I'm tempted to take your carton of beer off you there,
14: Nigel, just for that.
12: No, one each, but you need to straighten up. That was terrible for
14: me.
12: Well,
14: now you've got to thank whoever twice.
12: The Stratty Brewing Company.
11: Stratty Brewing Company. We love
12: you. I've got an
14: ice you.
12: Triple M.
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25: We had an amazing day down at the highway yesterday for our Legends lunch, and all of our Legends were superb. Obviously, it's a no phones sort of blackout event, but we do record a bit for the show of what we can air. And this is what was appropriate. Legendary.
32: The day started with our team taking a couple of jabs at each other.
33: Intro. Hello, hello, how you going?
25: G'day, guys.
33: Come on, how are you? Loz is late like she is every morning.
25: Shut up.
32: The first panel was Port's Jason Horne-Francis and Chelsea Randall.
34: And Jason Horne-Francis, everyone.
35: Did you think about coming to the Crows at all or not, seriously?
36: I popped over to Roo's house, actually.
35: Yeah, I know. So did you waste my time completely or not?
33: He went to Roo's house and signed for Port Adelaide.
36: No, you...
33: There you go.
35: Roo, bloody dog act.
36: You were the front runners after my first interview with you.
35: That's right.
36: Front runners after I'd... had a chat with Paul, and then they went.
35: Did we offer more than them at the start?
36: No.
35: Did you go back them just use us as a little tool to get more money?
36: No, it was even. Even money and...
35: Don't lie.
25: So was it Roo's cooking?
36: That's
35: right. I thought Roo'd out. I actually thought we were a chance, and then you told me not long ago,
34: I was never going to the
0: Chelsea Randall reflected on the Crows AFLW first premiership win.
34: That day, the first granny when there was 53 or 54,000 there. But what was it like being out there that day?
11: So to see women on the big stage being acknowledged, people turning up, 53,000 people supporting you and your teammates. It was just, it was really meant, finally we felt respected and worthy enough. So yeah, thank you.
0: Then Dit's second cousin, Shazza Dittmar, called up.
12: Come on, let me, I just wanted to speak to the legends. Is Blighty there?
13: Yeah, Malcolm's here.
12: People might think that I have no interest in Malcolm because I'm such a staunch Port supporter, but he did achieve one of the most impressive feats of the 90s when he sacked Andrew Jarman. I mean, now Dizzy, we have a lot in common, you and I, Dizzy.
13: Right.
12: Yeah, Dizzy, you're one of the all-time great outswingers, and I'm one of the all-time great swingers. So I just, what about Jason Orne Francis here?
13: Yeah.
12: Just wanted to let him know about my second set of triplets. They've been named after Jason. So we've got Jason, Horn and Francis.
13: Yeah.
12: And they're doing great. They're just like him. Tough. They're feisty. They wear their little socks up. And they always crack the shits when it comes to bath time. It's very cute.
0: Georgie Horges told us about her journey with the Thunderbirds.
14: When I first started with T-Birds, we were losing game by 15-odd each week. So to get our first flag and win in overtime as well was pretty special.
0: Chairman of the boards, Mark Davis, was careful not to mention any names.
15: You know, the names have been changed to protect the innocent.
0: And Dizzy Gillespie reflected on his time playing with Warnie.
16: Oh, Shane was brilliant. He enjoyed himself on the field. He enjoyed himself off the field even more. We called him the King, by the way, because he insisted on it. But
0: then it was time for the Crows Premiership coach.
17: The Messiah! Please welcome Malcolm Blight.
18: I would have really loved to have coached South Australia in a state game. You know, I played in a number, I captained South Australia, also captained Victoria and played a number of games. But I would have loved to have coached South Australia, so that was my sort of, oh, geez, I'd love to do this, have a crack.
34: I'm the chairman of selectors next year, I haven't given a coach yet, do you want to do it next year?
18: Look, Mark, thank you for that.
19: They're all the clean bits.
25: Yeah, slivers we could play. No, it was absolutely awesome. And you could hear a pin drop when Malcolm was sort of recanting old stories and giving his perspective on how the game should be coached and played. Yeah, it was amazing.
34: You couldn't hear a pin drop in the beer garden, though, because Galiso was on fire for a couple of hours out there. He's a brilliant entertainer if you ever get a chance to see Galiso. Well worth the money. It was a great day. 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The food yesterday was exceptional and the service matched it. So great pub. Well done, everyone.
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32: 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Tell us about him.
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32: Really?
33: What? 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
32: Yeah. 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
34: Hollywood Plaza Shopping Centre could be doing a development. Talking a couple of hundred apartments.
24: Really?
34: Yeah.
41: 5 minutes later.
24: Shortly after that dropped, the feedback was swift.
32: Someone has just told us that our rumour today was in the paper 6 days ago.
34: No,
32: now, look, six days is a long time. People forget. You know, if they read it, I mean, people don't necessarily retain all of that information.
34: I read the paper back to front.
32: We're here to help. We're here to help, all right?
34: Is that right?
32: Yeah, so what you read 6 days ago, we can confirm that it is happening. All right?
34: My name's Sandra Sully at the moment.
42: Ken's Late News with Sandra Sully.
0: Number two.
1: Roo's kids learnt quite a bit when he decided to take them for a Hindley Street roll last weekend.
34: You want to go for a cruise down Hindley Street? And I had the 10-year-old, 12-year-old and 14-year-old in the Tundra cruising down Hindley Street.
8: The dice on the revision.
34: At 11 o'clock. And it was pumping. There's people walking across
25: cover
34: the
25: your
34: road.
25: Eyes, kids.
34: No, they had the windows down. Rocco was at the back, and Tom were in the back with the windows down. You know, heap of nightclubs, and then there's a shisha bar.
25: Yeah, yeah.
34: What are they smoking? One of them says, "What's the crazy house?"
8: Oh boy.
34: I said, "It's the horse." Dad's never been there.
11: Dad, is that Uncle Ditz getting kicked out of the crazy house?
12: Get your hand off my penis!
1: Number one, we have a history of kids calling up and trolling Mark Rusciutto about the Crows.
8: Got Axel on the line. Hello, Axel.
14: Hello.
8: How old are you?
14: Eight. I also have one thing to say.
8: Yeah. What is it?
14: Grade 5.
34: Oh! Axel, don't ever do that again.
15: Naughty little bugger.
34: No. I'll come and kick you right up.
1: And this week, we learnt there's a new troll in town.
8: Guinevere, good morning.
16: Yes, I'm Guinevere married to Queer.
34: Oh, right. That is right. I forgot about that.
8: Yeah.
16: What's black and noisy and I don't like?
8: Black and noisy and I don't like?
34: What?
8: What is it?
16: The Crows.
8: Oh.
34: You little rabbit. What are you doing in September? Not watching
8: That's cruel. Guinevere, you and I, we can sit and watch old Port Adelaide Grand
16: good
8: Finals
16: one,
8: together.
15: Yeah, good one, Roo, yeah. The top five things we learnt on Roo, Dits and Loz this week.
34: Don't you kids get smart and ring up and bully me. I'll bully you back. All right, you little
25: buggers.
34: He's
25: not afraid to go after the kids.
34: No, I'll pick on my bloody kids.
15: I don't care.
34: I'm a real man.
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12: I had to go to Murray Bridge a couple of days ago.
13: Mazza Bizza.
12: And we went out for lunch and I'm not going to say where.
13: Mm-hmm.
12: And had a good lunch and had a good chat with a couple of guys. And then at the end I thought I'll get a takeaway coffee to head back to Adelaide.
13: Mm-hmm.
12: 45-minute little cruise with my mate. And so I went up and got a couple of takeaway coffees. You know, nothing abnormal, just I got an extra hot cappuccino, and you just got a standard flat white or whatever. Have a guess how much I paid for what, two cups of coffee.
13: Well, coffee's now can be $5, $5.50, yeah, something like that. Which
14: maybe $11 or...
12: Mm. I paid $15.
13: Two coffees. Hang on, normal size?
12: Normal cups, takeaway.
13: $7.50 each.
12: And I said to the bloke, they are the two most expensive coffees I've ever bought in my life.
13: So you gave him feedback?
12: Yeah. What I didn't say it in a bad way. I just said they are the two most expensive coffees.
14: What did he say to that?
12: Yeah, it wasn't his shop. It wasn't his business.
14: Did he work there?
12: Yeah, he was buying the, he was on the till. He just said, "Yeah, well, that's yeah, what the hell." And I didn't say it in a bad way. I didn't threaten him.
13: No, I said thank you. I'd get a shock, I think, for $7.50 for a coffee. Yeah,
12: yeah. I just thought, "Whoa, okay,
13: that's where we're heading."
12: Inflation, cost of living, or are you just really expensive?
13: Ripped off?
12: But the other meals that we had,
13: yeah,
12: were fine.
13: Were they
12: price wise? They looked okay on the menu.
13: Yeah.
12: But the coffees were a little bit abnormal. I went, okay.
14: Do you think that they make their money that way?
12: Cause no, I just can't believe, you know. I don't know. They've gone, I've paid $5 and $6, but $7.50 was a new high.
14: It's got to be one of the most overinflated things that's sold. It's milk, it's coffee grinds, and it's hot water.
13: I've been told it cannot
14: be worth $7.50 for a cup.
13: It is. It is the biggest. It's the most profitable thing in a lot of businesses. The coffee machine.
15: Yeah.
14: Yeah.
13: I remember. Anyway, this is a few years ago now, but at the time, you know, coffee was $4.50, and they said it cost 27 cents to make it.
14: Yeah.
13: Adding up everything.
14: Yeah.
13: I mean, that's a fair markup,
14: isn't
13: it?
14: Wages.
13: Yeah. And look, everyone this morning that runs a coffee shop, good on you.
12: No,
13: sorry,
12: there's
13: I'm not having a lot of expenses.
12: Yeah. No, but I just thought, when have you paid for something?
14: Oh, yeah.
12: And you went, oh, that's a bit higher than I paid for it before. Like a snitty or a steak or a, I don't know.
14: I was in the,
12: pack of fags or...
14: I was in the airport in, God, it would have been 2011. And I spent, this was in an international airport, stopping over on the way to Europe. And so either like a, you know, Asian one or a EU one. But I spent $26 on a Corona.
13: Yeah, that's right.
14: This was 2011.
12: What's the most expensive standard glass of wine you've paid for, Ditz?
13: See,
12: because you're a, you, that's
13: no,
12: how
13: but
12: you
13: if you like your certain make of wine that you want to get. You know, because people say, oh, well, you're a flash
12: to what you would pay at another joint. No. Let's just say Assurance Smith or
13: all
12: something.
13: All right, $16, which I think is a lot.
14: Yeah.
13: $16
12: and
13: for
12: you get about,
13: wine.
12: What, four and a half
13: and then there's
12: glasses
13: two of you.
12: Out of a bottle?
13: There's two of you, so $32 for the shout.
12: Yep.
14: Yeah.
13: Takes me a minute to drink it.
12: Yep.
13: Yeah. Now I've got to line up again.
14: Well, that's your own issue. That, yeah.
12: All right. let us know when you've paid for something, you know, in the last probably 6 months, I would think, you know. Did you just go, whew?
14: Yeah, we're only getting two. You
12: that's
14: know.
12: A new high.
13: That's
12: right.
13: All right, Roo's fainted. He had to part with $15 for two coffees.
12: Yeah.
13: So I'm just wondering.
12: I'd have a day off work.
13: What have you paid for? Mark, g'day, Mark.
12: The moth's got out of my wallet.
13: What have you had to pay for, Mark?
16: Yeah, two cups of coffee at the McLaren Vale. I'm a sales rep, so I buy them quite regularly.
12: Okay, don't tell us the shop, though.
13: Yeah, yep,
12: okay.
16: No.
12: We don't want to...
16: $18.
13: $18!
12: $18!
13: So $9 each.
16: And they were regular sized coffees.
12: Yes, joking!
16: Nah.
12: What did you do when the blokes or the girl said $18? What sort of facial expression did you have?
16: Oh, I think my jaw hit the ground. Lucky for me, it was on the work credit card.
12: Yeah. Okay, well, let's rip through these. I think there's going to be a fair few of you. Let's go to Glengarry. G'day, Ryan. What have you paid a lot for?
17: G'day, mate. It was $1.60 for a singular apple.
14: Oh!
13: For one apple.
12: Okay.
17: Yeah, and a local supermarket. It was a few months ago when the prices were real high.
14: $1.60.
12: It sounds a lot, but they I guess when you compare it to something else you eat, it's...
14: I don't expect to spend more than 60 cents on an apple.
15: I'm paying,
12: 60 cents? Yeah.
15: Seriously.
12: Come up with that?
14: Because I bought one recently and it was 60 cents.
15: I'm paying $1.30 for apples at the moment.
14: Oh.
12: Really?
14: Yeah.
12: What, per apple?
15: Per apple.
14: What kind of apples are you getting?
12: What are you, chap, buying them one at a time?
15: Pink lady.
14: Pink ladies.
12: All right, let's go to Beaumont. G'day, Jeff. What have you paid a lot for?
18: Well, I know you don't go on holidays to save money, but we're in Lake Como Tramazio Grand Hotel.
12: Yeah.
18: €20 for a hot chocolate and a small cappuccino.
12: Yeah, that is why I'm not taking six kids to Italy, Jeff.
14: $40.
18: Do not. €20. €20. So it's about 38 about $38.
14: Wow. Yeah.
13: Jeff, they're Beaumont prices.
18: But, but this was the best hot chocolate I've ever had.
12: Bloody hot good on, and you know what? You dine out on that
13: and
12: story.
13: And I tell
12: you,
13: Jeff, I hope it was hot for that. That's unbelievable. All right, Darian at Haybrook. G'day, Darian. What'd you pay for?
19: So I pay $3.50 for one dim sim at my local chip shop.
12: Oh, well, how much are they usually?
19: You don't want to pay more than $2, mate, or $1.50, really. Yeah.
12: Did it taste good?
13: $3.50.
19: Well, they just capitalised on the tourists down here, I guess, mate. But no, it wasn't too flash, so safe to say we found a new chip shop.
12: Yeah. Well, and that's what happens if your prices if your prices aren't don't match the quality, well then no one's going back. Yeah. Let's go to Gula. G'day, Ian. What have you paid a lot for?
20: Hot chips at the chip shop, mate.
12: Yeah, how much?
20: You pay anywhere from $9 to $10, $12 really for a bag of chips.
12: Yeah, spuds have gone up, Ian. Spuds are expensive at the moment, aren't they?
20: Oh, they are, mate, but did you remember this back when you were younger, Dave? Used to go to the chip shop and you'd get a for 60 cents to a dollar and you'd get it all wrapped up in newspaper now.
13: Feed the family.
12: It's a bit different back in the night. A bit different in the good old days.
13: Sunday night fish and chips.
15: Simpler times.
13: Yes.
14: Back in my day, this was all fields.
12: Well, that was true, Loz.
14: I know, and it was full of potato spuds growing. And
13: all right, let's go to Aldinga. Hello, Joe. What'd you pay too much for?
21: Good morning, everyone. Just a backdrop, like you know those little hot dog stands you get in New York and all that?
13: Yeah.
21: I was, my whole life, I've always wanted to just go up like they do in the movies and get an American hot dog.
14: Yeah.
21: Here I am in New York for 15 minutes. I said, I'm going to get one of these hot dogs. Rocked up, and I said, get on, mate, how you going? And he goes, hey, we got an Aussie. And I said, hey, mate, give me one of these hot dogs that I've seen my whole life. Give me my best American hot dog. He goes, no worries, brother. And he gets the dog, he gets some sauce, he gets some mustard, puts the dog in, gives it to me, and he goes, we've loved from America, bro. And he goes, 20 American dollars.
12: Oh. What's that about, buddy? 30 bucks.
21: 40 bucks.
12: Jesus, Joe.
21: Sauce.
12: I hope you chewed it.
14: Yeah.
21: Hey, I walked off and I said to some dude, I said, hey, mate, how much would you normally pay for this? And he goes, you wouldn't want to pay more than
12: $3.
14: Oh, Joe. Welcome to America. The wise. Don't roll in going, I'm Australian and I want to try this tourist thing.
15: I waited my whole life.
14: Yeah.
12: Welcome to America.
15: It's rude.
13: Have a nice day.
15: Dribble on.
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9: Horny, horny, horny.
10: Oh, yeah.
9: I'm horny. I forgot the horny song today.
23: Oh, it's Frisky Friday.
9: It is Frisky Friday.
12: How can you forget a Frisky Friday? I know why you forgot it, because the team have let you down this week.
9: I was... Again?
12: Again.
9: I was wondering why I was so horny this morning.
12: Really?
9: I'm like, damn it, why am I so horny? And I just didn't... I realised then, in the opener, it's Friday.
23: It's Friday. You're horny.
9: That's why I'm happy. That's why I'm horny. And move back, everyone. Everyone move back. They're here. We are at Next Door Cafe, live in Cronulla.
12: Home Don't get game. Too close to Bo. He might poke you.
9: That 4:28 a.m. alarm threw me out. I'm not going to lie.
23: Oh,
9: really?
23: Oh my God. That sounds like a wonderful sleep in.
12: Are you kidding me?
9: I stayed up 2 hours later, like I always do for the extra half hour sleep.
12: Idiot. But that was when you texted me 11. Are you awake?
9: Are you awake?
23: 11? What were you doing wanting to speak at 11 at p.m.?
12: I have no idea what you wanted. I was pushing Zeddies.
9: Yes, that's good, Soprano. Now I can hear myself. I'm back, baby. what was I doing last night? Oh, yeah, I wanted to talk.
12: You up.
9: And I'm thinking, is he awake? I had a really good idea, but now I forgot it. It had something to do with Rick from Arizona that we're going on today.
12: Okay. Are we still being promised Rick from Arizona?
9: No, we don't believe anything we're told. The only thing you should believe, Sydney, if you get down here to Next Door Cafe within the next 3.5 hours and use the code word. Do we give them the code word?
12: We'll do one last chance. Ready? You go. Go on.
9: B.
23: C.
12: W.
9: Give us BCW, you get free coffee. And I'm talking unlimited coffee.
12: Oh, yes.
9: You got free pies. I'm talking unlimited pies. We've got the keys down here for the Keycock. Our producer, Josh, will be running the Keycock at about 8 a.m. He's small. He is quick. And he's going to have unlimited keys dripping on him. These Run Club people, man.
12: Oh, mate.
9: I'm looking at him, and I'm like, if they get a hold of our EP, they will drag Colonel and bury him.
12: Oh, geez, I'd love to see that, too.
23: They're
12: not taking him to close, Colonel.
23: Why do they all look like NRL players in the Run Club? Yeah. Why? They're massive, fit, and lean.
12: Can I ask Mike, we're in tracksuits, we're in hoodies, and we're in jackets. Mm. They're running in singlets and short shorts.
9: And they're all 98 kilos.
0: Yeah.
9: Like, how do you get so big from running 20 kilos every morning?
0: What's in the water down here at Cronulla, Bo?
9: Testosterone.
23: Must be.
0: Pepe Le Pew's.
23: I was going to say peptides.
9: Okay.
23: Everyone's a little too lean for me, and I'm very jealous.
9: Testosterone and a cut, amongst other things.
23: We are live from Next Door Cafe in Cronulla. Beautiful morning so far. Little bit brisk, but it is Frisky Friday.
9: It's probably the best conditions we've had for an outside show, I reckon.
23: Yeah.
0: It is good.
9: The weather
23: it's gonna
9: is
23: going to get
9: good.
23: Warm.
9: It's going to get
0: Once
9: warm.
0: Once the sun comes out, it'll be hot.
9: That's right. We've got about 30 minutes of pain, and then it's going to be beautiful. There'll be people everywhere. No one works in Cronulla. Pushing babies.
0: It feels like that, doesn't it?
9: Driving new Porsches. It's going to be
0: Running.
9: Where are they running? Oof. Where do you want to run from? There's nowhere to go. But today is Frisky Friday, and I had a couple of good ones up my sleeve, but I'm going to read the room here.
23: Okay.
9: And we're going to go off you guys, because, Kat,
23: you want me to go first?
9: Well, you're the standard, and then Woodsy either means...
0: I've got a couple.
9: Well, we work out if we keep doing it or if we should step back and go talk to the solicitors.
23: Okay. I probably should have written this one down, but I'm just going to give it a crack.
9: Oh, you got to take it.
23: Okay. So, a penguin, his car broke down, so he took it to the mechanic. And said, oh, look, I don't know what's wrong with it, but it's broken down, really inconvenient. Can you fix it? Mechanic went, yep, no worries. It'll give me about half an hour to check out what's wrong with it. So he went, okay. So he thought, I'll walk down the street and I'll get something to eat. So he went and got himself an ice cream, and because of his flippers, the ice cream's all over his face.
9: Hard to eat. Yes.
23: Really hard to eat if you've got flippers. Goes half an hour later, goes back to the mechanic and says, oh, hey, you know, what's going on with the car? And the mechanic took one look at him and went, looks like you've blown a seal. And he went, oh, no, this is just ice cream.
0: Oh, jeez. We're going down that angle already, Kat.
9: That just ruined my seal joke.
0: Means I've got to go up the ante here.
9: I had a really good seal joke that wanted about a seal that wanted to blow.
0: Jesus.
9: All over a penguin's face. Weird. Should I do my seal joke about the bone on a penguin's face?
23: Oh my God.
0: Yeah, let's go. Well, Kat's thrown us down that
9: Or is
0: ankle.
9: It too soon?
23: It was subtle.
9: Well, there goes mine. Don't worry about my seal joke. You go, Woods.
0: Hey.
23: Did you not have one?
0: I'll try and bring us back a little bit.
9: Back from the bar's there, Woods.
0: All right.
9: The bar's there.
0: Is it?
9: No.
0: I reckon you like this one, brother.
9: Okay.
0: Life is a lot like a penis. Simple, soft, straight, relaxed, and hanging freely. Then a woman makes it hard.
9: Oh, wow.
23: Yeah, we...
9: Ain't that the truth?
23: We also make it a

0: Whoa, what are you talking about?
1: Calm down there.
0: Well, yeah. No, relax, everyone. We're doing jokes.
2: Sorry, I got hysterical.
0: We're doing jokes. We're doing jokes, guys, not drama.
1: Oh, Jesus. Don't even start the show.
0: I've got a couple here, but I feel like I should have run these by Kat because I feel like I get in trouble and I really need to read the room. Everyone's nodding. Okay, here we go. I'm not going to say that one. I'm not going to actually say that one either. I'm going to change my mind here, Kat, and I'm going to play...
2: Go with the one you feel.
0: I'm going to go this one.
2: Okay.
0: What do you call a lesbian dinosaur?
2: I know this.
1: What is it, mate?
0: Lickalotopus.
2: Yeah.
1: Oh, how good is that?
2: A bit early for that.
1: That's great. I love that.
0: Little T-Rex?
1: Yeah.
0: Get that in there.
1: Big tongue, little arms.
2: We've got John over there that has a joke for us on Frisky Friday. Good morning, John.
3: Good morning, guys. How are you?
2: Good.
0: Okay. Good. Johnny boy.
3: Did you hear about the man who ejaculated without a penis?
0: Holy gee.
2: No, I didn't.
1: I thought it was Bo Ryan.
0: What happened there?
3: He came out of nowhere.
1: Oh, yes.
0: Straight on the sill.
1: That's what we like.
0: Straight all over the penguin's face. Oh, and that is where we are this Friday morning. You got any more, mate? Because I've got no idea how long we're going here.
3: Oh, mate. Do you want to play Lion Tamer?
0: No.
3: No, sure.
0: No,
3: we're all the balls and I put my head in your mouth.
2: Oh.
1: Which head?
2: Oh, yeah, my God.
0: Come over here, buddy.
2: And you gave me grief about my penguin joke.
1: He should be part of our show.
2: Yeah, exactly. You know, good on you, John. Well, you scored yourself a prize. Happy Frisky Friday, everyone.
0: Good on you, guys. That is fantastic. Good morning, Sydney!
1: What's going on?
0: I'm in the back of the BT 50. Seven more days until I let this beautiful beast go into one of our listeners' hands.
1: Oh,
0: respectfully.
1: Yes.
0: It's a home game, baby. I'm at home. We are at Next Door Cafe, Cronulla. You guys are over there in the makeshift studio. I'm going to stay in the car all day.
1: It looks very comfy over there.
2: Yeah, I reckon they should be able to drive it away with you in the back.
1: Yes.
0: So comfy.
2: They would have more than they...
1: You know what, the winner with the key, they can take him. How good would that be?
0: It's so comfy in this plastic tray, man.
1: Oh, you look good, man. Legs feel good. Put those legs out.
0: Look good. Look good, feel good.
1: Oh, yes.
2: Yeah.
0: Come and jump in, bud, if you want. Come in.
1: Come and jump in with him.
0: Get in Bo's bosom. Ed, come into this bosom. Come into the new plastic bosom tray.
1: Be careful, the tent might poke you.
0: I tell you what, there's something sticking into your back and I don't hate it.
1: Oh, really? Yeah. Are you not alone?
0: I don't hate it, considering it's Frisky Friday. We are at Next Door Cafe. Conditions, as I said earlier, were perfect. Now they're going to shit. It looks like it could rain. But bring an umbrella. Bring your code word, because you will get free coffee here at Next Door Cafe. The run clubs are confused.
1: Yes.
0: Because they thought they could just turn up, get the coffee and run away. That's not how this works, Sydney.
1: No,
2: you have to listen. You have to have the code word. That's why we've put it in place. Otherwise, the run clubs were just going to swoop on here and take up all the free coffees. Yeah. So not going to happen.
0: But we do like them around for
2: the optics. I mean, I can't tell you how fit everyone is here.
1: Mate, what is doing?
2: So, let me ask you this, Bo, because you're a local. If you're just walking around Woolies, does everyone here just look like that?
0: Majority of people. Two types of people in Cronulla. People that look like that and the other people that are stressed out at work.
2: Okay.
0: Yeah, so...
1: But they all wear, like, tight pants and really short. They're all fit, don't they?
2: Yeah, everyone looks very good here.
0: I'm not at that run club stage yet.
1: No, you'll be there soon, brother. You'll be there soon, yeah.
0: A couple months away before it's... Because I've got that many problems, I don't know where to run. You know what I mean? I feel like I'll head to another one.
1: But just think, while you're running, you can just create more problems in your head.
0: I'm like Nemo.
2: Oh, God, you could run and talk. Can you run and talk? Oh, God. You'd be banned from a run club, actually.
0: I tell you what, the run clubs are getting, like, it's getting out of hand. We're talking 200-300 people,
1: mate.
0: So as soon as we get them on our books, we will be number one in Sydney. We've just got to work out.
1: We just need two or three run clubs down here, brother.
0: We need two or three hundred run clubs and we are back in front. But it's going to be a huge show. Toby Rudolph's coming on and he hasn't pulled out. He is a man that doesn't pull out.
1: We know that.
0: He is a man that stands on his business. He'll be here very, very soon. What else? We've got the Keycock.
2: Yeah, the Keycock's running at 8 o'clock. Whole bunch of keys for you to win. This is your opportunity. If you thought to yourself, how am I going to get my hands on a key? I haven't heard my name called yet. Your opportunity is to come down here, chase around a chicken, grab a key off their back, or we can randomly give them out throughout the show as well. We can get very generous.
1: And Kat, there's only a week to go.
4: 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Now,

0: Now, there is a huge game on today in Australia in NFL. Hoorah. First time in history?
1: Yeah, in Australia.
2: We've had college game, but we've never had an actual NFL game.
0: Okay, so they are playing today at 10:35 a.m. the LA Rams versus the San Francisco 49ers.
2: Oh, yeah.
0: Now, there's a lot of the 49ers have been here for about a week, a bit over. The 49ers clubs, they've got fan clubs all through Sydney, all through Australia. Huge following. The Rams, not as many, but they still have a big turnout.
1: Well, the weird thing is it's actually a home game for LA. So the MCG is just completely packed with Rams stuff.
2: But in saying that, like, the Rams have been doing a lot of stuff in Australia for a couple of years now. Like, they've got a lot of links here.
0: They do have a lot of links here, and they do promote it well. I mean, they flew in yesterday. You guys were blown out by it. And they did the same thing this time last year when they played over in London. In, out, get the win, get out of here. But it's great. Look, it's great for Australia. But it's always wonderful when people from overseas come here and try and pronounce different things, whether it's animals of ours, but especially suburbs. Now, here's a few of the NFL players trying to have a crack at some of the suburbs. There you go.
1: Yeah, I can understand if you're looking at that, you go, what on earth?
2: Woolloomalaloo.
1: I love they put on this weird accent, Woolloomalaloo.
2: They could have gone an easy suburb.
0: Yeah. They should have given far Cornell.
2: Oh, yeah. Exactly, right.
0: Or at least close Cornell.
2: Oh, mate, how do you start with Woolloomalaloo? Seriously.
0: I don't know. Whoever's come up with that was a genius, right?
2: Oh, mate.
0: So imagine that, the bloke that come up with it. I'm picturing who it is. So you could be a show down in Melbourne, right, standing there, getting their producer, looking, we'll get him to say this. Hey, they've just landed, right?
2: Yep.
0: They're starving. They want to go in. They want to just relax, have something to eat. Hey, well, cheers. Before, well, can we get you quick?
2: Just as you walk off the plane.
0: Read that out for us. Get out of my way, man.
2: They're trying to say Troy Polamalu, but it's Woolloomalu.
0: get out of my way, man, before I grab my gun and remind you who runs this world.
2: Many men. Well, you can tell by the way he knows his sport. It's a sports report. Woodsy's Sports Report.
1: Woodsy, it begins. Big finals game tonight.
2: Yeah, it does. You mentioned the NFL earlier, but who cares? The real sport's on tonight, guys. We've got the Knights taking on the Rabbits. It's the first finals clash. This is epic, boys and girls, because Knights were the wooden spooners last year. Mm. They have done so well to turn that around and get to where they are. And with the amount of injuries that they've had, we caught up with Callum Ponga early in the week. We know he's in a great space.
0: KP.
2: What a man. Wow. He loves you, Bo. He was a little bit on edge because you were around. But
0: because you guys were making it awkward. He told me, he rang me yesterday and goes, look, I really appreciate coming on your show, but those other two, what the hell's going
2: it's
0: on?
2: It's funny that, because I actually spoke to him on the side as well. He goes, what is Bo Ryan on?
0: And I said laxatives.
2: I said laxatives was 2 weeks ago, but it's still milking it. But Rabbitohs is the first time playing finals since 2022, which is unbelievable for a Wayne Bennett coach side. He's come back. There's a lot of players that missed last week. Some were rested in Talis Duncan, Matt Dufty. He'll be fullback tonight. Jai Gray goes to the bench. But the big one for me is the Knights. They've got two big men, Jacob Saifidi, Trey Mooney. They are out. So, Kat,
0: that hurts.
2: The loser, this is an elimination final tonight, so there's no second chance. They didn't finish in the top four. The winner will play the loser of Warriors versus Dolphins. Okay. So that is a big clash, because we know the Dolphins are going over to New Zealand tomorrow. They will play that game, but if they get through to tonight's game, which will be South, I honestly think South.
0: I'd hate to be playing South Sydney, mate.
1: Yeah, I agree.
0: I would.
2: South
0: hate
2: are a
0: that.
2: Side that. You just don't want them, like, a little bit of momentum. They can turn that into 20 to 30 points in a space of 15, 20 minutes.
0: They've been playing on adrenaline for a while. With, you know, all things considered, the dry arrow stuff has inspired them, and it can take them a long way. But it also can take a piece of you, because you're so up all the time.
2: Big time.
0: And Jai is a fresh reminder being at training.
2: Yep.
0: But I think that can be a positive thing.
2: And when you've got a coach like Wayne Bennett that knows how to do things
0: mate.
2: I just want to throw something too. So the winner will play the loser of Dolphins and Warriors.
0: Yeah, they can.
2: But speaking of the Dolphins, bit of news yesterday about Hemiso Tabuiofoeo. He's a November 1 guy.
0: Is he?
2: He's a November 1.
0: How is Hammer a November 1 guy?
2: How have they waited so long to do this till November 1? He is asking for a price tag of, $1.4 million.
0: Yeah.
2: Which is deserved.
0: Yeah.
2: And for me, in my opinion, PNG Chiefs will be out of this
0: one. Did they sign him? Is that what you're going to say?
2: They will not be in this because you look at the outside backs. They don't need outside backs anymore.
0: But they need trainers.
2: But the Dolphins, with Dolphins, Bo, Dolphins have a lot of off-contract players going on November 1. That's a big, tricky one. So they've got to really work. Jack Bostock, we've spoke about before.
0: Jack Bostock
2: will
0: be in Sydney.
2: Does he come back to Sydney?
0: Yes.
2: Does he stay there?
0: Yes, he will.
2: So there's some, you know, the Dolphins, this could be their window.
0: It could be their window. I know what you're saying. But it also could be, the Dolphins could beat the Warriors and slide through. But the Dolphins could go out in straight sets.
2: Correct.
0: Because they could lose and then play Souths in a mood. Ooh. Like we're assuming Souths gets through. They could play Souths in a mood.
2: I got one word for you, brother. Well, actually, it might be two words.
0: The Trell?
2: Trell Mitt.
0: Oh, yeah, Trell Mitt.
2: Trell
0: Mitt. I got three.
2: Is that true or one?
0: I got one
2: Trell
0: word.
2: Trell Mitt, baby. Two got, words.
1: Baby.
0: That's where I was going. Three syllables.
1: We are live
0: syllables.
1: From Next Door Cafe in Cronulla. I've just seen an adorable bulldog down here.
2: Also, can we get rid of it? It's wearing a South Sydney
1: shirt. Wearing a South Sydney shirt.
2: Unbelievable.
0: Its owners are on all fours.
1: Oh, I love it.
3: We must find another brain. You're crazy.
4: It's time to test the statistical knowledge of Sydney's Brains Trust with a guy that's the complete opposite of a genius. It's time for Bo Knows.
1: Yeah, this is a wonderful way as we are live right here in Cronulla at Next Door Cafe to score yourself a double pass members tickets to run to the Rose Day at Rose Hill Racecourse this Saturday if you get this stat correct.
0: All right, it's a good one. As the sun comes up
1: it's
0: here...
1: It's beautiful here in
2: what
1: Cronulla.
2: What do you mean? It's pelting down with rain.
1: That's no, it's not.
2: How good is it? Yeah, put your hand out.
1: Oh,
2: yeah.
1: See, we're under a tent. No, we can't tell.
0: We're
2: under a post tent.
1: Oh, that's right. I'm cozy under a tent while everyone else is in the elements.
0: Where Kat and I are sitting, the sun is out. Where you're sitting, Woodsy, on the Bexley side of Cronulla, it's pissing down.
2: Tell me about it.
0: All right, Frisky Friday, Bo Knowles. 1,400 people get injured every year from this. What is it? That is a wide... That's wide open.
1: So, whole world.
0: Whole world?
2: And, guys, it is Frisky Friday.
0: 1,400
1: Frisky
0: people
1: Friday.
0: Get injured every year.
2: Oh, yes.
1: I'm going to call this and say it's sex.
0: Oh, wow.
2: Excuse me?
0: How do you get injured doing that?
1: Have you ever heard of Dennis Rodman and, what's
2: Carmen
1: her name?
2: Electra.
1: Carmen Electra? The running jump?
2: Yeah, the running jump.
0: Oh, yeah, but, that's one person injured.
1: Yeah, so that's one that we know of.
0: Maybe they both
1: that we know of.
0: Maybe they both.
2: Can you classify cramp as an injury?
1: Yeah, a Charlie horse, I would. Because you have to stand up in order to get rid of that, and then you're done.
0: But you're right. What happens after the cramp? The straighten the leg, and then you tread on the mirror falls, knocks you out.
2: Boom.
1: Yeah, it's a flow-on effect.
2: Or you could just push a little bit too hard.
1: Yeah, banjo string is what they say.
0: Yeah.
2: The old banjo string could be ripped.
0: We've got production running up to this.
1: Oh, we actually have a number for this.
0: Oh, hang on, 60. Hang on, is that for this? Oh,
2: no,
0: geez, we've got
2: producer Nicky is saying 69er. What does that mean?
0: Oh, 6,290 people.
2: You're a sicko, Nicky.
0: Oh, shit. 62% of people die every year from sex. What is it?
1: Get hurt. Are you kidding? 62%? That can't be right.
0: You don't have to mime it. So, Sheree, just speak and tell me.
5: 62% of people get injured during sex per year.
1: That's a big number.
0: 62% of people.
1: God, so what? That can't be right. Only
2: in the world.
1: 38% of people aren't getting injured.
0: Yeah, but so hang on. So there's 100 people that have sex every day, and 62 of them are injured. Every time I have sex, two out of three times I'm getting injured.
1: That's great.
0: You learn something every day.
2: I only have one a year, and then I've got my missus up, so I don't count.
1: Times I've had it this year, I've been uninjured both times.
2: Well, it's an injury for my wife.
0: Well,
2: a 9-month injury.
0: Well, I've just now that I think of it, the last three times I've had sex, I'm injured. My arm's killing me.
2: Yeah, the forearm's just... Hello, Popeye.
0: My arm's killing me.
2: Oh, and I slip.
1: Oh, do you count a broken heart? Maybe that's...
0: Broken heart?
1: Yeah, that's an injury.
2: How's your pillow?
0: Kissing the mirror.
2: Yeah.
0: Bloody mirror, broke the mirror.
2: What about
0: again?
2: Your pocket pee?
0: Pocket pee?
1: Is that correct?
0: Incorrect. What do you think it is, Sydney? 1,400 people get injured every year from this. What is it? Give us a call. 1-333-53.
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26: We must find another brain. You're crazy.
4: It's time to test the statistical knowledge of Sydney's Brains Trust with a guy that's the complete opposite of a genius. It's time for Bo Knows.
1: This is your chance to walk away with a double pass. Members tickets to Run to the Rose Day at Rosehill Racecourse this Saturday by getting this stat correct.
0: 1,400 people get injured every year from this. What is it? And it's Frisky Friday. Need I remind you?
2: And it's not what? What did we? What was Kat's guess?
0: Sex. To be clear, what position?
1: Oh, well, it can be any. I'd say the more vigorous ones are where you're in trouble.
2: I think Kat said reverse cowgirl off air.
1: Oh, I did not say.
2: Is that right?
0: Remember those days?
1: Definitely not up there in my favourites.
2: Oh, yeah.
0: Reverse cowgirl. Wow. Let's go to Cherie with the Sharks jersey on. Welcome to the show.
2: Yes, Cherie. Yeah, the Sharkies.
0: Good morning. Go the Sharks. 1,400 people get injured every year from this, and it's not sexual.
3: Is it opening a bottle of champagne?
0: Oh, I don't hate that.
12: Yes.
0: I don't hate that.
12: That's a great one.
2: Have you seen, like, they do like, the TikTok ones with, like, the knife, and they try to go...
12: Oh, the...
2: And it just cuts everywhere.
12: What's that called again? The sabering.
2: I have no idea, but...
12: Yep. Yeah, the sabering. I've done it in Passion Pop when I was 18, of course. Oh. Went straight up
2: Passion
12: the lip.
2: Pop. I had the old goon bag.
0: With a what?
12: Not yeah, it just released without me being aware of it and popped straight up on the lip.
2: It's not the
12: Year 11 formal.
2: Oh, yeah.
0: Did you get injured?
12: Yeah.
0: Split. Well, there you go. There's an injury. I've got a feeling it could be more. My algorithm on social media is full of two things. Blokes trying to start motorbikes in their backyard and driving through fences.
2: Okay. Yes. Yep.
0: Bloke trying to park jet skis at boat harbours and driving the whole car in.
2: Okay.
0: And people walking out at a wedding, grooms, and smashing, you know when they smash wine bottles on the ground?
12: Yep. And they shoot up. Yeah.
0: And every single time they smash in their hand.
12: Yep. Oh.
0: So that is technically opening a champagne bottle. I have a feeling it's higher. When was the last time you got injured, Sheree, opening one?
3: Well, I had a near miss. It was coming out of the bottle and I
0: dodged it.
12: Ducked your head.
3: It just nicked me on the side of the eye.
0: Wow.
3: Tiny little.
2: Great reaction.
3: Bruce.
2: Yeah. Yes.
0: Yeah, imagine that, explain that to your partner.
2: Oh, yeah.
0: What happened to your eye? You drew out drinking with the girls, come back, you got a black eye, you got a cut face from a champagne bottle.
2: Mm. Jesus
0: Should
2: Christ.
0: See the bottle.
2: Oh, yeah.
0: Sheree says,
2: how big was it?
0: Opening a champagne bottle. Incorrect. What's the number there? 27,000 people in Australia.
2: Jeez. In Australia.
0: Get injured every year from opening a champagne bottle. Good on you.
12: Sheree, I'm going to give you a key.
2: Oh, she's got a key.
12: Oh, yeah, you've got a key to the brand new BT50, which is right behind you. We'll see you next week.
0: Hey, good on you. That's the mood she's in.
2: We are the Sharkies.
0: We're rewarding mediocrity today. That's how we are. We don't care, but good on you.
12: Look, presence and spirit, that's what I'm rewarding, and Sheree has it.
0: That's what I'm talking. I love it. She's in a mood.
2: Oh,
0: that's in a giving mood. Let's go to Carl from Mount Cole. Carl, welcome to the show.
5: Good morning, guys.
2: Morning, Carl.
0: Morning, Carl. 1,400 people get injured every year from this. What is it?
5: I reckon it's people playing ping pong. You can easily do yourself doing that.
12: Ping pong?
2: Are you saying ping pong balls or ping pong as in playing?
0: My uncle lost an eye in Thailand.
2: Yeah, so I had a couple of mates to that as well.
0: We were there. I said, mate, you got it. You can't sit too close to them. And they were like, bang.
12: Never
0: like,
12: take the front row seat.
0: Because it was like, bow, bow, goldfish pigeon, goldfish pigeon, ping pong ball.
2: And when you think they're done, they've got a couple left in there.
0: When you think there's no balls left, three or four trout come, a live trout.
2: It's like their own Nerf gun.
0: It's a Nerf gun. My uncle lost an eye.
12: Including in the stats, is that correct?
0: Oh!
12: Yeah.
2: Wow!
12: Good on you, Carl!
0: Hey, Carl! When you got injured playing ping pong, and how'd you do it?
2: He just got back from Thailand 2 days ago.
0: How'd you do it, Carl?
5: No, it was about 5 years ago. I just rolled my ankle.
2: We'll go that one.
12: Dodging them all.
0: Slipped on
2: And he didn't slip on the ball either.
0: Did me ankle running to the bar. Running to the stage to tip. Good on you, Carl. Have a safe weekend, mate.
7: Details now on this breaking story. A major story tonight. A plane has crashed into the World Trade Center in New York.
8: As parts of the building fall down, heaven help anyone inside.
7: We can now confirm a second plane has crashed into the second tower of the World Trade Center.
10: Our very freedom came under attack in a series of deliberate and deadly terrorist acts.
0: Yeah, it's 25 years today, can you believe it, since 9/11. A moment that stopped the entire world in its tracks. We remember the fear and wondering what would happen next. Now, our producer, I want to say favourite producer, Nikki, was living in New York when it happened, witnessing a city come to terms with a terrorist attack. Nikki, thanks for jumping on.
14: No problem.
0: Explain where you were and what unfolded before your eyes on the day of 9/11, 25 years ago.
14: Yeah, so I was actually heading into Manhattan to go to work. It was supposed to be my day off, and I was supposed to be actually playing tennis down at World Trade Center at Battery Park with another Jeez. Aussie friend.
0: Mm. Well.
14: But my according to work, so we didn't end up. It was at 9 o'clock we were supposed to be there.
0: Well.
14: So I was heading into work, and then I heard about the first plane hitting. And so I pulled over, and from where I was living in Queens, Sunnyside, you could see across to Manhattan. And so I started ringing around, had lots of friends that were down there. And as that was happening, I saw the second plane hit the second tower.
2: Hey, can I ask, what goes straight through your mind, Nikki, when you've seen that second plane? Because you obviously heard about the first one, and then you're watching it happen, live?
14: Well, first, when the first one hit, we all thought that it was because there used to be like tourist little tourist planes that would go around Manhattan just with.
0: I've been on them. You go on, you get people get engaged and you fly around.
14: So everyone just assumed that was what it was. And then when the second plane hit, that was it. Everyone was just like, what is happening? And then I could hear on the radio that the Pentagon got hit and then the Pennsylvania. And we thought it was World War III. Like, what's
0: like the rest of the world did.
2: Yeah, 100%. Yeah.
1: Did you have any friends that were in any of those towers?
14: Yeah, so I had quite a few friends that were down there. In particular, one of my mates worked for Morgan Stanley. Mm. And they actually had the most tenants for Tower 2, South Tower. And when the first plane hit Tower 1, they were they activated their evacuation plan. And once that's activated, they cannot stop it. So they had about nearly 3,000 employees, and so they started evacuating. But whilst this was happening, the Port Authority, which is like the transit police, that they got on the loudspeaker and said, anyone in Tower 2, just stay where you are. It's only Tower 1 affected. Ooh. Everybody stay where you are, which is why there's so many more people were killed in Tower 2 because they all stayed.
2: Jeez.
0: When you think about those moments, and we actually spoke to North Sullivan yesterday, a photographer who was there. Yep. I mean, Kat said it, the sliding door moments. You could have been here, should have been here. People, we read about them still 25 years to the day. In terms of your people directly involved in your life and friends, were there people that went to work and people that you know that went to work that day and didn't come home?
14: Everyone actually, we couldn't speak to them for a few days, couldn't find them. There was that sort of fear, but everybody that I knew got out and got away. Like one of my friends lived in Midtown, but they had to go south when they were evacuated and just jumped on a boat down and ended up in New Jersey.
0: Yeah.
14: And they were just there for days because they couldn't get back into the city because they basically locked down the whole city.
0: Mm-hmm.
14: So once you're in there,
2: I remember you were saying your partner was in the NYPD.
14: Yes.
2: Did he have any involvement in what happened? Like, was it, had to go help out, go straight to the site?
14: So he was actually in the police academy at the time, and they got deployed to go down at, say, 9 o'clock.
0: Ooh.
14: And then also all communication, like at your mobile phones, you couldn't ring anyone. No one, it was just obviously everything was jammed. So I actually didn't hear from him again until he walked in the door at 3 a.m.
1: Oh, he must have been frantic.
14: I didn't know what was happening.
1: Yeah. How was he in the aftermath? Because obviously he would have had a lot of colleagues affected.
14: Absolutely.
1: And, how was he in, because it just would have been a city in mourning that you would have witnessed for the next little while.
14: Well, look, for him, it was pretty traumatic because he actually was down at the pile every day for 2 weeks.
1: Oh.
14: And he was actually on morgue duty where they actually had to pick up pieces and, and put them in. It was just horrendous. So, he didn't come back from that very well. Yeah.
0: Nikki, let's talk about the city, not only the city, but the entire country coming together. You were there, you were around Ground Zero, and what it looked like seeing people helping each other, comforting each other, embracing each other, and the beauty of human race in those moments.
14: Yeah. Well, a lot of people would know when you go to New York, there's a lot of there's not a lot of banter on the streets. Like there's a lot of people who've got places to be. They've got to go. Everyone's in a hurry, and there's noise and sirens and everything. But in those weeks afterwards, there were strangers. You were hugging strangers in the street. Mm. People were really just
1: coming together.
14: And so the city all came together just to help each other. And just see how we were going to get through this, because then there was threats of chemical warfare. The subways were going to go.
0: All the anthrax stuff. That's right.
14: Everything. So it was really, everyone was on edge, but that we all came together and strangers like hugging each other.
2: Have you been back since, Nikki? Like, what's your feelings and what's the emotions like when you go to those sites?
14: The city has changed forever. The skyline has obviously changed forever. Like, one thing about the World Trade Center is that whenever you get out of the subway, the first thing you would do is you'd look up, and that was your bearings on where you were in the city.
1: Yeah.
14: And that was, it's just like driving in from like Jersey or Staten Island to see that skyline gone was just, it's horrific,
0: It's, I'd never been there before, 25 years ago, so I can't explain it, but it does have this energy.
1: And it does.
0: And it has this energy about it, New York, not many places in the world have. And I feel like it's kept that energy.
14: Yep.
0: And the city and the people that live in the city will always be stronger than whatever happens to it. But our thoughts are with a lot of people today. There's a lot of Australians that have been involved in it, a lot of people affected by it, and we can only imagine the pain. I guess it just means we should hug each other a little bit more tighter.
14: Absolutely.
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1: Yeah, It is Frisky Friday live here at Next Door Cafe in Cronulla, supporting the Sharkies as they head on into the finals. Lots of keys to give away to your brand new BT50 bow as well. Keacock, obviously, we're going to kick that off at 8 o'clock.
0: Yeah, that's exciting. Plenty. I've never seen so many keys on a cock.
1: No,
0: especially for 8 o'clock. Around 8 a.m., our executive producer, Josh, will be running northbound on North Cronulla Beach. He's small, he's nippy, but he will run out of gas.
2: Jeez, you can feed him, mate.
0: Oh, you can
2: just whack him.
0: You can read any when you
2: I can't
0: you
2: think wait
0: you,
2: for this.
1: It's the first time we've participated.
2: Yes. I've signed up three times.
0: We said we can't do it, and then when he starts, we got moustaches on.
2: There's no HIAs today either.
0: Yeah, yeah. So when you think there's and no more keys on him, they're inside him.
1: Yeah, look under.
2: I'll warn him.
1: Yeah.
0: You gotta pull him out of him. Our down here next door, free coffees all morning. You just have to use the code word.
1: Are you going to give it away again, or are we? Is that too frisky?
0: BCW is the go word. Straight up. Now the run clubs aren't here. BCW, you will get a free coffee, unlimited free coffee.
2: Yeah.
0: TBC.
2: 2-9.
0: Rudolph is stretching. Yoga. He'll be down here very, very shortly.
1: Speaking of, we've got footy tickets to give away well to both games. We've got Panthers and Roosters and Sharks and Cowboys to give away.
0: Great games.
2: Huge games.
0: Great, really important games. Hard to get tickets there. You come down here, you get yourself some tickets. Ken.
2: Yep.
6: A long range shot from Anelka.
9: He's got it.
6: Oh, hold on, Jack. He got it, Jack. Anelka has nailed it.
9: An intercept. Takes it to the line and scores the Bulldogs to win.
0: Yeah, you know the name. The man who really just turns it up a notch this time of year. He's done it in his whole NRL career, and he's doing it in his broadcasting career. Whatever he's selling.
2: He's a freak.
0: Whatever he's selling, I'm buying. We are buying. Brayton Astor, welcome to the show, mate.
11: Hello, legends. You've brushed me today. In God's country, are we? We're in God's country.
0: The door was open, mate. We're not going to go there because you do not leave.
11: I don't cross Anzac Parade, sorry.
0: You don't cross, you definitely don't cross Anzac Bridge, that's for sure. Hey, the game. Let's get straight into this weekend's games. I mean, look, Newcastle are under strength, and Souths tonight, if Souths have a formidable team. But still, with Kalyn Ponga in the team, anything can happen, mate.
11: Yeah, it can. Souths are definitely, we know, the informed team, and everyone's tipping them to be the only team really to win that could possibly win a premiership from outside the top four. But I do see some vulnerabilities in Souths, although they've got some big-name players and they've got enough players in that team to beat anyone on their day. If you can starve them of possession and try and tire them out, I think you can get them through the middle. I think they're a bit vulnerable there. They look like they're a little bit, I wouldn't say unfit, but I'd say...
0: What you're saying, they're underdone. They look underdone.
11: You just look at other teams in the middle of a third of the field, and they're, I think that the top teams like Penrith and the Warriors, they're ruthless, relentless, they're fit as, they're hard rock, they're ready to go. Souths have just kind of had this late run. I think they can beat anyone on their day, but you got the likes of Kalyn Ponga sniffing around the ruck and causing them a few dramas and crossing out a dummy half. But the concern for me with Newcastle is they're just a little bit short in the forwards. Saifidi injury,
2: Trey Mooney.
0: If they can handle South's forward pack and Camaro's quick play the balls, it could be anything.
2: That's where it's going to be. But, Brad, I want to take you to tomorrow's game. The Warriors taking on the Dolphins. This one is one I'm really looking forward to because I think the Warriors have got him in the pack, but outside backs, the Dolphins, geez, this is going to be a huge clash. It's like a like-for-like game, isn't it?
11: It is, Woodsy, and it's an exciting game. You know, it's two teams you love to watch, and you talk about the Dolphins, 1-7, they're probably the best in the comp. That's how lethal they are in their outside backs with speed and even their creativity with Nikorima and Katoa in the halves is second to none. So that they're a dangerous team to play, and then you've got to play the Warriors, though. You go over to New Zealand. It's like they've got an extra player on the field with their crowd. Their crowd's unbelievable. It's an intimidating place to go. And you got the likes of Fisher-Harris leading that forward pack that have been fantastic all year. And they're probably the best coached team in the competition. So, it's going to be a really entertaining game to watch. The Dolphins can beat them, although I would be leaning towards the Warriors.
1: Braith, lastly, Sharks and Cowboys. What do you think?
11: I actually think the Sharks will win this. And I'm not saying that just because you're in Cronulla, but I think, Sharks last week were very good. I thought they should have beat Melbourne. They rested a lot of players. Trindle comes back in. They didn't have Hines on the field. Their defence was really good last week. And you could see at half time that Craig Fitzgibbon was really happy with their effort and their attitude and their commitment, their physicality. So I think that's exactly what they needed heading into this week. With Trindle back, it completely transforms their team. And I think they'll be just too good for the Cowboys. I think they'll win and win well. The Cowboys are very dangerous. Dearden's back. He's only returned the last few weeks, so they should be better for that. But they've just been that inconsistent. They've got to travel down to Sydney. And I think the home ground and just a little bit too much class and consistency from Cronulla throughout the year will get them through.
0: I think people, when they write off Cronulla, that's what they like. And I think a lot of people have done that. They're outside of the show, I've written them off. So Cronulla have got them where they want them. Now, this Panthers-Roosters game, which we are giving tickets away, believe it or not, here live very soon. You're always honest here with us, and I love it. But I'm not sure if you're still on the Roosters payroll, but whatever. Panthers go to another level this time of year, but the Roosters are a team that if anyone can beat the Panthers, it's them.
11: Yep.
0: Who wins this, mate?
11: Yeah, they beat them last time they played, and DC had his best game of the year. So they'll take confidence from that, but they have lost three in a row, and they have been ordinary the last three games. You know, you look at the Panthers, they love this time of year. I think the stat was like they'd won 14 of 15 finals games or something like that. Like, it's pretty crazy. They get Mitch Kenny back, Isaiah Yeo come back. They played half a game last week, so they only get stronger. And you know, winning comps is off the back of defence, and that's what Penrith specialise in. So, you know, Nathan Cleary in the halves. All eyes are going to be on Savala and Cherry Evans and that combination and how they go. And without Sam Walker being there now for the final series, the pressure is on them. They've rested all their players. They do have the team that can beat Penrith and win the comp, but I don't think they'll be good enough this week. I think they'll definitely be competitive and it'll be a great game. But I just think Penrith are too good.
1: Braith, we want to keep you around next. We want to ask you about your footy memories from your time playing in finals.
0: Not all of them.
1: Well, some of the highlights.
0: Hey, final series. You know, the thing about finals, the people that have played, NRL or they played at the top level, the game goes to another level last couple of rounds in the season, and then finals it goes again, and each game it just goes bigger and bigger. You've been a part of some of the biggest and greatest games in history. You've won competitions, you've lost grand finals. Some of the most memorable moments you've had, and I mean, we're going to go there, so just go there off the top.
11: We'll go there straight away, Bo, because you love this one. 2010, obviously against the West Tigers. the field goal to take it to extra time on the buzzer, that's obviously a moment that I dreamt of my whole life. Like, it was an incredible moment, and it was one that got us literally through to the grand final, because as the kick was going over, if it had missed, we were out, because there was an upset in the other games with the old final series. And although we finished top four, we would have been out. So that was, and then of course Sean Kenny Dow with the intercept off Liam Fulton's pass. But that was a great game, because it obviously went for nearly 100 minutes, I think. But we'd played nearly 100 minutes the week before against the Warriors. So it was like 2 weeks in a row we had golden point games or extra time games, and then we obviously went on from there to play the Titans in the prelim and won that, and got beaten in the grand final against the Dragons, unfortunately.
0: What about, okay, you go through, I mean, you've played obviously Roosters and the Dogs. We won't touch on the grand final stuff because we're leading into grand final week.
11: Yeah.
0: But at the Bulldogs,
11: yes,
0: you've played a part in arguably one of the best teams in the modern era. When you get to this end of the year, the pointy end of the season, and there might be kids listening that might be playing finals in local league or anything, what happens there in terms of leadership, and how did you guys get through that, especially the 2004 period? What happens, does the leaders come in, the captains drive you all the way through, or is it, because you were a kid when you played your first final?
11: Well, it's about standards, you know, it's about standards, and we had high standards. We trained harder, we thought, than anyone else, and that's when it comes to fruition, is the final series. So that whole year of training, the pre-season back in, you know, November, when nobody's watching and, you know, it's hot and, you know, you're doing the hard work with your teammates, that's when it pays off at the back end of the year. That's why I fear for teams that aren't ready. You know, you've got to be ready. You know, you can't, that's why not many teams win from outside the four, because it's about consistency, it's about fitness, it's about resilience. It's about turning up every week, and then you've got to go to another level when finals time come. Well, if you're not at that level yet, the teams that are already there, they're going to go even higher, and it gets faster, it gets more physical, and every moment matters, every moment counts. The bigger the play, the more pressure that's on, the bright lights that are on you, you need to step up and you need to ice that moment. If you don't, it could cost you the moment of your life, and that's winning a grand final or a prelim, and You know, so it's just about icing those moments under pressure.
2: And Brett, I want to ask you a question. Like, this time of year, so we've gone through the 27 rounds. You know, we've watched the games. We've all been retired. I've been retired for a couple of years with yourself and Bo for quite a while. Do you ever get that itch like you'd love to be back out there again? Because I really miss this time of year.
11: Yeah, well, it's the only time, really. It's the only time that you get the itch. And I think that's because you miss the feeling, right? The feeling of rocking up to a grand final and the crowds and the fans. And you know everyone's watching and everyone stops for those games. And you've got an opportunity to create one of the best memories of your life. And you know, just the adrenaline and the excitement, it's something that you can never replace in your life, really. And that's why a lot of players struggle with life after footy, because of those moments that we have. And they're so special, they're so unique, and we're lucky we get to share those moments and be a part of them throughout our career. But they just go when it's over, you know, and you never get it again. That's why I would say to the players that are there now, it's a great opportunity, and it's one that you just never forget for the rest of your life.
0: And you were a guy that looks for those moments. I mean, you're still looking for those moments in your broadcasting career. I'm being honest. I'm being serious. So you like putting yourself under pressure, and that's it is the reason you are where you are. We appreciate your time, mate. You're on Fox tonight.
11: Huh? No, I've got the night off. I'm doing tomorrow, the double header. A double header tomorrow. What? Big shift. Big shift tomorrow.
0: Hey, be safe tonight. I can only picture what you're getting up to tonight.
11: I've got Coops on tomorrow night with me too, Bowie.
2: Oh, great.
0: My favourite. We will see you on air tomorrow night, and we'll see you next week.
11: Have the best weekend, guys. Thank you.
2: See you, bro.
13: Yeah. Bo Ryan, Kat and Woodsy. 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
14: Amy Rudolph's on the charge.
15: Joining us live now ahead of tomorrow night's huge clash is Journeyman, host of the Journeyman podcast, Sharks front rower and arguably I'll say it, the most likable person
13: can
15: in the NRL.
13: Can we say the Journeyman podcast? Sensational. Great love podcast. Listening to it.
15: Wait, have I said the Journeyman?
13: No, yeah? You haven't.
16: Say it again.
15: Great podcast,
13: the Journeyman. With the Professor, with James Maloney, Jeremy Lattimore.
15: Good, very good.
13: The main
15: good.
13: Star attraction, good Tony podcast. Rudolph.
15: Hey, ooh. Great front rower, but joins us live now. Man, the star of Channel 9, future star. I've been there, done that, mate. It's easiest thing done.
13: Yes.
15: But, mate, thanks for joining us. Huge game tomorrow. You're always looking fresh.
16: Is that a serious question?
15: I
16: did just wake up. Does it look like it?
15: But you always look good. Now, you've got a huge game this weekend. You've been... Your year's been up and down. Let's get real. Your year's been up and down. But you know what you're going to get with you. And semi-finals, you seem to dial in. But your forwards, if you lead the way tomorrow, you win easy. Mm. If you don't, you get beat.
16: Well, that's always the way, isn't it? The forward's got to go forward and the back's got to go back, you know? So I think it's always a massive game. Finals time is always huge. September 40, it's what we aim for all year, and we're here again. So it's sort of 5 years in a row since the big fella left here that we've played finals, and it's been, you can't take these moments for granted. It doesn't happen every year. It's been a good run, but it's also a fun fact. It's the second most revisited finals game, Sharks vs. Cowboys.
13: Yeah, it is.
4: Is it? Yeah.
13: Someone had a little incident in one of the Sharks vs. Cowboys games. It's sitting along the panel here.
15: How hard is it for the ref to count the tackles? Right? So I will walk through Cronulla today. I swear to God, it happened to me yesterday in the CBD. And I hear, hey, Bo Ryan, you cheating dog, seven tackle dog. And I'm turning around, it's a Cowboys fan. Hey, mate, yeah, remember that? I said, mate, I don't know. It's not my job to count the tackles, which I did. I'll be honest with you. I knew it was the seventh. But it's got so much history around the game. The thing is, their forwards are their leaders. Cotter got off. Taumalolo is playing. Who's someone where you have circled for tomorrow night's game where you got to stop him, you stop their leaders?
16: No, I don't really think. I think it's more focusing on us.
15: Coward. Name someone.
16: Bo Ryan. No, it's entirely internal. It's, we've been here before now, got a bit of experience behind us, and it's about executing our game plan and playing the way that we can play. That's if you focus on those things, those things will take care of themselves. It's not about going after one player. Maybe back in the day it was a bit more sort of
15: old
16: school. Yeah,
15: and take Thurston out, you win.
16: We'd love to. We'd love to. Kick pressure, give it here.
13: But what about yourself, mate? Like, obviously it hasn't been the year you wanted. You had a few injuries. You just get back, you got another injury. Mm. I can't believe you've been playing reserve. I'll come out to Cronulla a couple weeks ago to watch you play, and you're moving out here. But you must be happy. Your form's great again. And, mate, I'm so stoked you are playing finals footy tomorrow, brother.
16: Is there like Hulk Hogan in there?
13: Oh, brother.
16: Brother.
13: You know I love my wrestling, brother.
15: But, Toby, this is it feels like...
13: Cut off my question.
15: No, but we have to go there, but Woods, because every year it's next year, Woods. Every year it's next year with the Sharks. It's always next year.
13: Yeah.
15: Next year will be next year. This is the window, because you are losing a lot of high-quality players. All your leaders are 1 year older. I mean, even yourself. Mm. When does the group get together and go, maybe this is the year?
16: No, we had these discussions at the start of the year that we sort of realised we had a big bunch of players coming off. We didn't have the money to retain everyone. So that was sort of already discussed, but you can't really put too much emphasis on that. Like, don't get me wrong, we want to do a job for the guys that are leaving, but there's also a bunch of new guys coming through that we want to do a job for. Like, last week against the Storm, we had 3 debutants and unfortunately couldn't get the result for them. And it's about definitely about sending the guys off in the right way, but it's more about enjoying what we have left together.
15: 100%.
13: Can I ask a personal question? Not personal, but you're a November 1 guy?
16: This year, yeah.
13: Yeah, you've made no secret. You're actually Papua New Guinea Chiefs. You wanted to go there.
16: Yeah.
13: I don't know how they'll do.
16: Fell on deaf ears.
13: I don't know how they'll do with you in a compound for... I would love to be with you in a compound.
15: Yeah,
16: we were in a compound.
13: and that was fun.
15: Speak for yourself. I want a ticket to that compound. I'll bring my compound people into your compound.
13: How are you going with all that stuff? Are you with the Sharks still next year?
16: No, I don't know. It hasn't been announced or whatever, but I have signed on for one more year with the Sharks.
15: Well, there's the announcement.
13: There we go. That's what we
4: wanted. Oh, wow.
13: He's on.
15: Yes. How does Toby Rudolph not get signed? I mean, there's new teams coming in. Perth, Mal, wake up, brother.
13: Oh, mate.
15: PNG, because the unlimited cap, they're trying to play.
13: You need a forward?
15: We don't need you. They need you.
13: You need a forward?
15: Or then you need to go to the Papua New Guinea. Trust me.
13: You need a forward that's fit, fast, strong, and a great attitude.
15: And likeable.
13: And my friend.
15: And likeable.
4: And a bit of fun.
15: A lot of forwards aren't likeable, man.
16: I needed this morning, guys. This is huge.
15: They go out there and have the worst game of your life.
16: Perfect. Thank you so much for talking.
15: But thank you for joining us. Have we said the Journeyman podcast?
16: Journeyman.
13: When can we catch you on the Journeyman?
16: I believe it's released every Wednesday. It can be a Thursday sometimes. Yep. Training schedules sort of conflict, but usually it's out Wednesday. You can get it where you get your podcast.
15: And if it falls over with the Sharks and all the other clubs that should sign you, mate, you've got a wonderful career ahead of you in media. You're locked into Channel 9, so Channel 7, wakey wakey, whatever you're doing, except for the NFL. Keep doing your thing, mate, because you are a wonderful representative of the NRL.
16: I appreciate that, bro. Thank you so much for having me on, guys.
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15: Cheese.
17: Bo Ryan, Cad and Woodsy's
15: Key
17: Cock.
15: Yeah, down here live at North Cronulla Beach. We are out the front of Next Door Cafe, but we've progressed forward about 50 metres ahead of the Key Cock. Now, there's a little bit of conjecture.
18: Oh, what's that?
13: What's happened?
15: We were meant to have our executive producer running the Keycock, but he had a panic attack.
13: He shit himself.
15: I'm saying he faked it.
13: He's in the toilet. He's got the runs.
15: He was putting fake foam in his own mouth and saying, I'm having a panic attack.
13: He said, I've got spiked laxatives.
15: So we've sent him on his way and given him... we've given him a month on the rush hour to think about what he's done. Yeah, but Aaron Woods is running the Keycock today. He's a big, strong cock.
18: You really?
13: I am a big cock.
18: That costume has seen better days, Woods. You have split that thing in two.
13: It was after you ran it, Kat, so...
15: How many keys you got?
13: I've got a few. I don't know. The red ones are the keys. That's the one everyone wants to need to go for, the
15: we
13: red
15: need
13: one.
15: More. Yes. We need more on
13: you. Do we need more?
15: Yeah. I want another 40.
18: No, he's got quite a few on there. I reckon there's at least 25.
13: They put all the keys around the genitalia region, too.
18: Yeah, I would, too.
15: They're around the chipolata.
13: There's not much to grab, as you've seen.
15: No, there is. Hey, how's the sand down there, Woods?
13: Cold. It's actually cold.
15: It is cold. Perfect conditions for running on. It's like snow. People don't understand. In the middle of winter...
13: Never been to snow. I don't know what that's like.
15: Well, it's like sand. It's freezing cold there. It does feel like snow, so we're going to see how you can move on it. You do have good footwork.
18: Yeah, I can do it. You can do it.
13: I'm also running with the phone. I can do it. I've done this multiple times.
18: Yeah, I know. But on the sand, this is your first time on the sand.
13: Don't you worry about that.
15: This is your first time doing it.
13: I've never been on sand.
15: This is his first... He's a kid from Leichhardt. This is his first time at the beach.
13: I go to aquatic centres, not beaches.
15: He goes to aquatic centres with half of Hurstville. He's trying to work out if he's in the desert or he's at the beach. But, mate, run away from the water because he can't swim.
13: Yes, I cannot swim. I haven't brought my floaties today. And it's a bit of a swell.
15: All right, they're lining up to get you. Look at them.
13: Actually a fair crowd today. Jesus, yeah, like, there's a few people.
15: Couple of hundred.
13: Oh.
15: Couple of hundred will do. Well, you're going to limber up?
13: Yep.
15: How are you feeling, Aaron? You are down near the foreshore.
19: Bowie, I was going really, really good. I've panicked. There's blue bottles.
15: We can't...
19: There's blue bottles.
18: There's blue bottles. Stay away from the shoreline, buddy.
19: Can I pick that up? There's blue bottles here, look.
18: I wouldn't, Woods. Don't step on them either.
15: Pick it up by the string, Woods.
19: Look, I can't, bro. I need a stick. There's honestly...
18: Actually, you could use them as weapons, Woods. Pick a couple of them up with the sand.
19: Wait, I'm trying to get it for you. There's blue bottles. This is not good, guys. This is not good.
15: We believe you, mate. We trust you.
19: They've got tentacles hanging off them.
15: You just worry about trying to stay away from this frenzied crowd that's coming at you. Oh, well, the lifeguards are coming down with some sort of weapons and little four-wheel drive.
18: Oh, jeez.
15: This is going to be great. They've cornered him off.
19: did you bring a warrior course down here? What's going on?
15: Oh, my Lord. I don't know.
18: Oh, he's driving over. He's having a word to you. Like, what the hell are you doing?
15: Hang on, guys. Send Woods over. Send someone who looks normal. Yeah, natural. Hey, Jeff,
19: We have to cancel the key. Oh, we got to cancel it. Sorry, guys.
18: No.
19: Just joking.
18: It'll be fine. Are you somewhat ready to go?
15: Give him a key.
19: Not really,
15: let's shut him up.
19: I'm worried about these blue bottles. Mate.
18: I reckon maybe head up the sand dune rather than across the shoreline.
19: I'm going with no game plan, like most of my rugby league career. Let's do it.
15: Brother, I wouldn't worry about the blue bottles. I'd worry about the four or five islanders chasing you that are lined up about 30 metres away. Okay? Are we ready again? We got the crowd up. Yeah, are we ready? Can we make some noise, guys?
18: Here we go.
15: Who wants to see Aaron Woods get hurt? Yes, we do.
18: All right, we've got the siren standing by. Woods in three, in two, in one. He is off and running.
15: He's trotting.
18: Jesus.
15: He's trolling. Watch your footwork here.
18: What is happening?
15: Oh, he's a fart.
18: Someone grabbing. Quarts of water. Someone's down there. That was quick.
19: I'm getting yanked here.
18: Oh,
19: help me.
18: The one that actually got him to the ground was a lady in a wetsuit.
19: Someone's grabbing my nipples.
15: Good.
19: That's my nipples. I'm
15: I'll tell you what, he's a team player.
18: The man in high knees is just a complete scramble effect here.
19: Oh, my God.
20: Oh, we love you.
19: You got a key. You got a key card. She got it.
18: He has been absolutely stripped, everybody.
19: I've been warned by the dog supporter.
18: That suit is now completely ripped in half.
19: Woodsy, and now she's having a reach around.
15: Woodsy, you're live. Oh. Put the Bulldogs fan on.
19: Yeah.
20: Hello.
19: They're live.
20: How are you guys?
15: Good. How many keys did you get?
20: One, and you only need one shot at the title, Bo.
15: That's it.
20: On your ball bag.
15: You only need one. All right.
18: On your ball bag.
15: All right, we're going to rush Woodsy off to emergency.
19: She looked like she knew what she was doing.
20: I rolled him over and I grabbed it.
15: There you go. Next time, grab a key. We'll get you back up here in this makeshift studio and we'll see if Woods is still alive next. Aaron Woods has come back, dead or alive?
13: I'm alive. Back. I have a tight left calf.
15: That was a slow keacock, mate.
18: You were hesitant. Did you get a bit of tight calves and then go, I might just roll this around and slow it down?
13: I'm not going to lie, guys. I have been battling injuries throughout the last couple of weeks. I've been getting cupping and everything. So. Things you've got to do for the team.
18: That's a, you are a very good
15: is
18: sport.
15: Is that when they cup your balls and you got a cough?
13: No. It's where they put.
15: What's that?
13: I wish I got
18: that's
13: that.
18: That's your prostate.
15: What's that? Asked, when can I book?
13: I tend to ask my lovely wife that every now and then, but I can't get close enough.
18: We've got a tent right here. We can do it after the show.
15: Pull the curtain open and that's a cough for me, right? So what are you? You got a hammy injury and a calf injury.
13: Calf, mate. I had a game plan, right? Mm. And I was talking to our main man Soprano. My wingman, his wingman. We're going to go up the hill, then come down. But geez, they got to that hill quick, and I couldn't get around, so I had to go close to the water. And if I kept going wide, I was going to be in the water. And then what I said to you at the start, there was blue bottles.
18: Yeah, see, that's a problem. Well, I tried that tactic last time. I went up the hill and got so gassed. You can't turn around and come back.
13: And then, like, one step I took, my foot, you know, like when you run on that hard sand, it's like you can go quick.
18: Yeah.
13: There was one soft bit, my left leg went down.
18: Yeah, that's
13: and
18: tough.
13: I half tripped.
15: That's the booby traps we set.
18: Yeah.
13: Yes. And then one guy got me around the waist. Good tackle. But it would have been a quick play ball. Not good in this day.
15: No, did not wrestle enough.
13: Nah, not enough.
15: But I tell you what, I'm not happy about a couple of people. Because they come down here and they got their keys and they're out here.
18: Yeah, they did. They waited a long time. They were only down here
15: for 3 hours. Not good enough.
13: That's not bad.
15: It's good.
13: And they didn't even know what our code word was.
15: Yeah.
18: It doesn't matter. A lady in a wetsuit, which I love, she'd had a surf in the morning.
13: Nick.
18: And then ran and tackled you and got a key, I believe.
13: She did well.
15: You know,
13: she'd just
15: come off an MCL surgery.
18: Are you
13: really?
18: Kidding me?
15: Yes.
18: She did not look like that.
13: The dedication.
15: She said, do not tell anyone. I just come off an MCL surgery. If my husband finds out I'm dead. And I said, no worries, Nick. No, she's a local girl who surfs, but she did have a horrific injury. But that's what it does.
13: But you know what's good?
15: You
13: like
15: draw them outwards.
13: When you're on the ground, they're like seagulls. They just come in and they just take everything. And then once they've ripped and tore you apart, are you okay?
15: More like hyenas.
13: I would have been okay if you didn't try to rip and grab my Gengoolies.
18: Yeah, you did. You actually did get it.
13: The lady in the Bulldogs jersey, she got a good grab.
18: Yeah, look how happy she looks about it, though. She's got both fists in the air.
13: Yes.
18: She's pumping them. That is not a remorseful fist pump.
15: She is a very lovely, dangerous woman.
13: Yes.
15: Good on you. You survived it one week until we give the car away. Maybe, just maybe, one of those keys will turn it on.
18: That's it. By the way, we do only have less than a week now to get yourself a key. So text Bo, 0457101049. If we read your name out at any stage in the next 6 days, that key could be yours on Friday.
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13: Games.
14: Fun.
13: 3, 2, 1.
14: Convergence.
12: Now, this game.
14: Now, we've obviously spent all week together because it's Friday. So are we in each other's brains or are we not?
15: Good question.
14: Well, we're going to find out.
15: We are.
14: So this game pretty much works. We yell out a word, see if we can try and get the same word by the end of the game.
12: Well, you start by just yelling any random word.
14: Yeah.
15: And then we've got to get closer and closer to saying the same word.
12: Word association.
15: Yes. Try and get each other. Okay, so
14: I know mine.
12: You got, okay, well, let's just dive straight in. 3, 2, 1.
14: Spring. NFL.
12: Ooh, spring.
15: It's an acronym.
12: An NFL.
14: Well, it's
15: spring acronym. Okay.
14: It's on.
15: Yeah.
12: Okay. 3, 2, 1.
14: America.
12: Football. Okay.
15: Football.
12: America and football.
15: Oh, come on. Don't do this to me.
14: What?
12: Oh. Well, we're going to have to go for it. What? 3, 2, 1.
15: Gridiron.
14: Oh, that's two words.
15: No, it's not, you idiot. It's one word. And it's American football.
14: Okay, well.
15: Gridiron
14: field. I said field, gridiron. Oh.
12: Okay.
14: Oh, no, you're going to hate me.
12: Oh. Okay.
14: Okay, no, I'll change it.
15: Oh.

0: Three, two, one.
1: Ball.
2: Yeah. Oh!
1: Yes! I was going to say yard for the longest yard.
0: Huge.
2: Thank God you changed it.
0: Huge.
3: Thank God. But yours probably would have been better.
1: Longest yard.
3: Well, no, like yards, because they use yardage in NFL.
1: Are you sure it's called gridiron?
0: Yeah.
1: You sure that's...
3: Let's go again.
1: Okay.
3: All right, I'll go one.
0: Three, two, one.
3: Paper. Earthquake.
0: Paper and earthquake.
1: Oh, I've got it.
0: Wow.
3: Oh, okay.
0: Three, two, one.
1: Menu. Oh, no.
0: Ooh, menu? From earthquake?
1: Sorry.
3: Okay, so I got it.
1: Oh, no.
3: Tree and menu.
0: Tree and menu.
3: Think about it.
0: Three, two, one.
3: Napkin? Vegetarian.
1: Oh.
0: Napkin and vegetarian. We're getting closer.
1: Napkin, vegetarian.
0: Oh, come on.
3: Yeah, here we go.
0: Come on. Come on. Three, two, one.
1: Walk.
0: Walk.
3: Wipe. Fork.
0: A fork. And
3: wipe. Fork. Oh, wipe. Fork.
0: Three, fork. Two, one.
3: Clean.
1: Oh.
3: Clean knife.
0: Clean a knife.
3: Oh. Okay. Okay. I've got it.
1: Okay.
0: Three, two, one.
1: Ajax.
3: Birthday. Clean knife, the birthday cake, yeah, birthday. Okay.
1: Birthday.
3: Ajax.
0: Ajax and birthday.
3: Where? Whatever.
0: Three, two, one.
3: Age. Oh, no. No. Now we're going to start again.
1: Oh.
0: What is it? Age and what?
3: Okay. Age and moan. We'll go age and moan.
0: Age and moan.
3: Okay.
1: Oh, yep.
0: Three, two, one.
1: Retirement.
0: We have to get it. We have
3: okay.
0: to get it.
3: Okay, retirement. Myrtle. Yeah.
0: Three, two, one.
3: Oh. Ghost.
0: Old ghost. Ghost.
3: Here we go. Old ghost. Yeah.
0: Three, two, one.
3: Death.
0: Oh.
1: Death, Nick.
3: Death, Nick. Oh.
0: Like the Harry Potter character.
3: Okay. Okay. Yeah.
0: Three, two, one.
3: Sword.
1: Coffin.
3: Sword and coffin.
0: Sword and coffin, surely,
3: okay.
0: Surely.
3: Yes, yes, yes. Think about it.
0: Sword and coffin?
3: Think about it.
1: Okay.
0: Three, go. Two, one.
3: Night. Night fight.
0: Night and fight. Come on.
3: Think about it. Go. Go. Count us in.
0: Three.
1: No.
0: Well,
1: no.
0: Luke's got to
3: count us in.
1: No. Night and fight.
3: Think about it. Think about it.
0: Okay. I'm going to go. Three, two, one.
3: Battle.
1: Die.
3: Oh.
0: Health. Die and battle. Come on. We can get this.
1: Oh, die and battle.
3: Oh, God. Yeah. Think.
1: Oh, okay.
0: Three, two, one.
1: War. Sword.
3: I'm going to...
0: Sword again?
1: Oh.
3: Said sword again.
0: I think we just have to end on a loss.
1: Yeah, sorry.
3: War, sword.
0: Three, two, one.
3: Samurai. Oh, God.
0: It's a loss.
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0: And this VIP package, guys, we are actually giving it away today.
1: Yeah, I'm so excited for this. We've got a carryover champ. If Steph wins, she gets the whole VIP. You got merch, you got welcome cocktails, premium reserve ticket in the lower bowl. But even if she doesn't win, she still gets a double pass.
3: That's right.
1: So huge prize on the line today. We've got Steph and Andrew. Hi, guys.
3: Hi, guys.
7: Hello.
8: Hello.
3: How are you?
8: Good.
7: Terrific.
3: Good.
1: Are you feeling confident, nervous? What's going on?
7: Nervous as anything.
3: Okay, well, that's all right, mate. Just remember, losers are winners in this game.
1: Yeah.
3: But this is the last dance.
1: Yeah.
3: This is for the big ones.
1: It's huge. So we've got Zoya, our little three-year-old young gun. She's going to sing a song from Guns N' Roses, and you've got to try and guess which song it is to win. Now, make sure you buzz in with your name.
3: Buzz in with your name.
0: As soon as you know what it is. So you can interrupt Zoya mid-song if you want.
3: That is correct.
0: Okay.
3: Right. It's just as soon as you know. So, okay, Steph, are you ready?
8: Yes, I am.
3: Andrew, are you ready?
7: Yes, I am.
0: Let's do it.
3: Let's play, kid.
9: Turn your eyes. Roll the dice. Ooh. Turn your eye.
0: This may be the hardest one yet.
1: Mm. Any ideas?
3: Should we go again, team?
1: Yeah, let's go again.
7: Yes, please.
3: Okay, let's go again.
9: Turn your eyes. Roll the dice. Ooh. Turn your eye.
0: Steph?
8: Is it Don't Cry?
3: It's not.
0: No.
3: It's not. Okay.
7: Andrew.
3: Andrew?
7: Sweet Child of Mine.
3: Let's go! got the big dance,
0: wow,
3: mate. I'm going to be honest. The curse of the carryover champion.
0: It remains.
3: It remains.
1: Right. Steph, still, you get a double pass, though, so that's still awesome.
3: Great effort, Steph.
8: Thank you.
3: Thank you, doll. Andrew, mate, how you feeling?
1: You're a big fan?
7: Well, my wife is more of a fan than me, but I'm very excited. Mate, I'm so to Steph.
1: It's beautiful.
3: Oh, that's okay. Oh.
0: Mate, that's okay. That's how it works.
1: You just
3: Steph's still going. As we said, losers are winners in this game. So, mate, your wife is going to be stoked with you. You've absolutely crushed it. You're going to be in the bowl VIP, mate. Cocktails, beers, there's merch, photo opportunities. You're actually doing a listening session as well.
0: Wow.
3: There's a signature guitar and bass jam area that you can listen there as well.
1: Love that.
3: Mate, there's a lot of cool stuff in this VIP package, so you've absolutely crushed it.
1: Rock and roll, Andrew.
3: Sorry?
1: Rock and roll.
7: Absolutely rock and roll, yeah. And I have crushed it. I can't believe my luck, so thank you very much.
0: Good on you, mate. Have a great time. Rock and roll icons, Guns N' Roses, live across Australia. Don't miss the chance to witness rock and roll history. 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
3: Now, I had an embarrassing moment on a plane the other day, but we'll digress. We're not going to go into that.
1: If you
3: want to hear it, go and listen to We Mean Well. I gave you the full rundown on We Mean Well. It's too long for radio, hence why the podcast got it.
1: It's good stuff.
3: It was shocking.
1: Chicken.
3: But you also had a little something happen to you, didn't you?
1: Yeah. So
3: run us through this.
1: So I think we were saying that I got upgraded. I bid for my upgrade.
3: Yep.
1: Got my upgrade. You were a couple back.
3: Yep.
1: Further towards the middle of the plane. But yep. You were having a great time. We were both having a great time.
3: Correct.
1: It was an early flight. It was what? 8 o'clock? 8:30?
3: Yep. About that.
1: But I feel like time doesn't matter in the air.
3: I agree with
1: you.
3: Don't
1: you reckon?
3: Louisa.
1: Same with the airport. Like, you could have a beer at 7, not that I drink beer, you could have tequila at 7 a.m.
3: It's like
1: time stands still.
3: It's like being in international waters. No laws.
1: Yeah.
3: No laws.
1: On a Navy SEAL ship.
3: Although there are laws in the air.
0: There are still laws.
3: Yeah, you're still bound by laws.
1: Yes. But
3: not in international waters.
1: Let's get a boat.
3: All right.
1: You look like you really want to.
3: I do.
1: No, let's not, Jack. Let's not.
3: Okay.
1: Let's stick to the air. Stick to the air, mate.
3: So we were probably up in the air. This would have been 9:15.
1: Let's call it a gentleman's 9:30, Jack.
3: I won't.
1: Okay, it was 9:15. And obviously I've, you know, upgraded myself, so I'm cheeky getting, you know, all the goods. I've got breakfast coming. I've got an omelette and sausages coming.
3: You've got metal cutlery.
1: Yep. You down the back. I sort of put my head to the side. G'day, Jack. How are you, Jacko, mate?
3: Yeah, we had walkie-talkies.
1: Yeah, we had walkie-talkies. And then I thought, 9:30? What, a champagne?
3: Yeah.
1: But, you know, we're in international waters.
3: We're in international waters.
1: It doesn't count, mate.
3: It's legal here.
1: Exactly. And then I think I had a second champagne.
3: Did you?
1: And she said, she pulled over and she goes, oh, you got your friend back there as well. And I said, yeah, that's my best mate, Jack.
0: Your friend back there.
3: I was a little kid with my feet up playing a Nintendo Switch.
0: Yeah.
1: You got your little friend.
3: Looking out for me.
0: So your little friend.
1: There's my friend back there. And I said, yeah, that's Jack. I work with him. He's my best mate. Really lucky. And she goes, oh, that's lovely. What are you guys celebrating? Nothing. It was so early for us to be drinking.
3: Oh, yeah.
1: She thought.
3: Don't drag me into it.
1: You were as well. Yeah. Don't try and act all high and mighty. You were having bloody whiskies,
3: yeah.
1: Which is way stronger than champagne.
0: It was.
3: Oh, so I didn't realise she'd brought me into it.
1: Yeah.
3: I didn't realise she was like, oh, because I was drinking too. And she was like, what are you guys? I thought she just bought your champagne and you're happy as Larry, watching your movies. She's like, oh, here's another one. What are you celebrating, darling? You're like,
1: nothing. No, you were involved too, mate. She's like, you and your friend. Why are you two both drinking? She probably thought we're on like our honeymoon or something and you've let me sit in business class or I've demoted you to the back.
3: Oh, that's great. That's great. Well, it was just, we were celebrating something.
1: But we're on the way to a work trip.
3: That's right.
0: Yeah.
3: Pretty exciting if you ask me.
1: Yeah, really responsible.
3: Yeah, well.
1: Drink responsibly, by the
3: way. Drink responsibly.
1: Yeah.
0: On Triple M.
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0: It's Lou and Judge on Triple M. Let's do this.
11: This is Jingles.
0: Lou and Judge, riding your business to Jingles, just the beginning.
3: Okay. Now listen up. You know what we
1: Jake's
3: got?
1: Jake's being very silly on this Friday.
3: Do you know what we got?
1: We got Lodger.
3: It's bingle time, baby, and we love this. We got Omar on the line. Omar, how are you?
11: Hello, I'm great. Thank you for calling me.
3: Mate, thank you for being part of our wonderful stable of bingles.
1: This is a good one because everyone can use it as well. 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
3: That's right, Lulu. 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
11: Yeah, so Lodger is basically a simple web-based application that takes the stress out of managing your tax returns. So instead of whipping out your dusty shoebox full of receipts every July, you log your income and expenses as you go.
3: Yep.
11: And that is whether it's your personal deduction, a business, a side hustle, or an investment property, all of that can be tracked. So super simple to use. And just take a quick photo of your receipt, create an entry for that particular deduction, upload the photo, and you're done. So this way nothing gets lost.
3: So just so I can be clear, from our end, no spreadsheets needed.
11: No. This is why I created it. Bloody I was sick good. Of the spreadsheet.
1: Everyone's over the spreadsheet.
3: I'm sick. I was so over it, I went back to the bush. Literally. So, mate, it's fully online. You're just basically sort of lodging as you go. So when you get ready to tax time, it's all there for you.
11: That's correct. Basically, at the end of the financial year, if you've used it throughout the year, you simply click a button that says generate a report.
3: That's crazy.
11: And what happens is it creates a report with all of your receipts, every deduction or income that you've made, and it's ready to go either for yourself to lodge or to give to your accountant, who will love you for it.
3: Yes.
11: And tax is done in a couple of minutes instead of a few days.
3: Mate, that's insane.
1: We might be using this. $4.95 a month for personal, $9.95 a month for business.
3: Strong.
1: Bloody good, strong. What sort of vibe are you after for the bingle? Any type of music or genre?
11: I want to have you guys lead your creative direction, what you think suits a tax-related product best, which is hard because tax is boring.
3: No, but this is the thing. Should we make it a bit sexier, bit smoother?
1: Smooth.
11: Oh, I would love that.
3: You know,
11: yeah, that
3: smooth,
11: would be great.
1: Jazzy kind of like around.
3: LP?
0: I mean, I'm hearing all sorts of good sounding words.
3: Yeah, I think if we can make it a little sexy, that's kind of cool.
0: Okay.
1: Do you want me in it then?
11: Yeah, sexy is good for tax. Let's try it.
3: Let's do it.
1: I'm ready. Let's get cracking on this, Omar.
3: I was going to amalgamate the words sexy and tax, and then I realized it was just taxi.
1: You want to get taxi.
0: Or if you go the other way, it's
11: for a different business.
0: Sex.
3: Yeah, correct. Mm-hmm. Oh, it's
0: which is the sexiest word of all.
3: That's very true. LP, what a point.
0: Yeah.
3: Mate, we're going to get cracking. We're going to get cracking on this, and we're going to I feel like we're going to nail this one for you, mate. Lodger, it's a great business. We're excited to do it. Thank you for calling.
11: Awesome.
3: Up.
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1: Well, it was a really special day the other day.
3: For what?
1: It was a bloke who works in the building, Nathan Hindmarsh.
3: Oh, yeah, he pops the great NRL legend, Nathan Hindmarsh, played for Australia, played for New South Wales, played for the Eels.
1: Eels. I figured that out not long ago. So he had his birthday.
3: He did.
1: I don't actually know how old he was.
3: 47.
1: I was about to say, fair dinkum.
3: I'm rubbing off on you.
1: Was he actually 47?
3: You're also learning what I say.
0: How old did you think he was?
3: Yeah.
1: Oh, I would have gone 43. Oh, that's great. Yeah,
3: he does look good.
1: That sounded a bit creepy.
3: No.
1: He does. 47,
3: kind
1: wow.
3: Kind of looks bloody great.
1: So I thought, you know what, he's got a bit of a sweet tooth like me.
3: A bitter.
1: Yeah. So we both like sweet things.
3: He loves his treats.
1: Yeah. So I thought, you know what, I need to head down to Coles. I'll grab him a couple of sweet things. Just a little thing to say, happy birthday, mate, you know? Nothing too fancy. Not trying to, you know, swindle him. I'm not the tender swindler.
3: So why would you be trying to swindle him?
0: No.
3: What are you talking about? What are you trying to swindle him for? Why would you even say that?
1: I'm just, you know, the little lolly hound, you know. I don't want him to think any different of me.
3: Yeah.
0: Right.
1: So I got him some lint balls and these new yummy Malteser, like duo ones. They're like half white chocolate, half normal chocolate.
3: Yeah, I like them.
1: And he usually gets in quite early. And it got to like an hour and a half after I bought them and the Maltesers were just staring at me. So I just thought, the lint balls will do.
3: Oh, you're a grub.
1: So I opened up the Maltesers. I gave them to everyone, but I did eat them, a lot of them. And then I told him, I said to him, hey, I bought your birthday present. Here's your lint balls. I got you some Maltesers too, but there's half of them left because I ate some.
3: Why even bring it up?
1: Because I want him to think that the thought was there for two, but I got hungry.
3: It makes you a worse person.
1: Oh.
3: Yeah. If you just never said anything, because so if you just never told, I go, oh, thank you, Lou, beautiful little lint balls. Then when you told me, I actually got you two things, I didn't care enough about you to wait for 15 minutes until you got in. So I decided to eat them. I'd go, I'd prefer to not know that.
1: Jack, it's not caring up. It's that I, Louisa Clearedale, lack a lot of willpower.
3: You do.
1: So I saw them sitting there and they were going, eat me, Lulu. Put me in your gob now.
0: Jesus.
1: So I had two Maltesers.
3: You had more than two. Jesus Christ. You had 40 of them. You had the whole packet. You said you shared them around. Shared them around. You were literally, they were rolling. It was like a conveyor belt.
1: The Guinness World Record of how many Maltesers you can fit in your mouth.
3: I reckon they'll come out the same way they went in. You didn't even chew.
1: Oh, dollops.
3: Dollops?
1: Dollsies.
3: Well, hey, can I just tell you something?
1: Yeah.
3: When it comes to my birthday, kid, even if you have bought me something and you take half away to give to Wumpy or for yourself, don't tell me. Ignorance is bliss.
1: Okay.
3: All right?
0: Get double the amount of presents got charged.
3: Then. Yeah.
1: You like half of it.
3: You like
1: fruit pastels. I
3: love them.
1: Shit lollies.
3: The fruit pastels covered in sugar.
1: So I'll just get you heaps of those and then I won't be tempted to eat them.
3: God, they're good. How do you not like them?
1: You're just 50.
3: I'm an old man.
1: Yeah.
3: Yeah, I got told that the other day when I ordered my cappuccino extra hot and the young bird behind the bloody thing, barista, laughed at me. She was a lawyer as well. She laughed. She's like, sorry, I'll just do this part-time. I'm actually a barrister.
0: And that's why she laughed. She's like, you idiot. This is a courthouse.
3: Yeah, I was at the courthouse. I was blind.
1: So you guys wanted to do worst gift you've given or worst gift you've ever received.
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0: It's Lou and Judge on Triple M. We are taking your calls on 133353. You want to know the worst gift you've ever received or given?
1: Well, that's because I gave Nathan Hindmarsh of NRL fame, I gave him some lint balls and some Maltesers, but then I actually ate the Maltesers because I got hungry. And I told him, and everyone thought it was such a big deal, but he still got the lint balls. So I was like, whatever, with a capital W, mate.
3: Oh, good girl.
1: So we got some calls. Imogen, did you give the gift or did you receive it?
7: I received it.
3: Okay.
1: And what happened?
3: What was it?
7: So for my 30th birthday, I got a mop.
1: Nah. How old were you turning? 80?
3: 30.
1: Yeah,
3: you think you start mopping at 80?
7: It was a steam mop, but still.
3: Imagine that.
1: Was it like a Dyson steam mop? Because those are pretty good.
3: Oh, no. It still doesn't. Listen, Imogen, that's an absolute shocker. I will just say that I could be on the receiving end of one of these because I have gotten Steph a vacuum cleaner for Christmas.
1: She does love her vacuum.
3: But she loves it.
0: Yeah, okay.
3: You know what I mean?
1: Yeah, it depends.
3: Imogen, I think 30th birthday mop is wild.
1: You are diamonds.
3: That's one of the worst. It's one of the worst things you could get.
1: Diamonds are a girl's best friend.
3: I am mop aligned, though. I'm mop adjacent.
1: So mop a lot. Okay.
3: Thanks, Imogen. Michaela, talk to us. What was the worst gift you ever received or gave?
8: I gave my mother-in-law, who was fairly new into the relationship, and I gave her a candle, and she opened it in front of everyone and was just like, and then I later found out she has no sense of smell.
3: Oh! What, after COVID? Or just before?
8: She got COVID, and it, like, annihilated her sense of smell.
3: Hey!
8: And no one told me.
3: Michaela, irrespective, a candle creates ambience.
1: Yeah, should have given her the Gwyneth Paltrow one.
3: That, lovely. There's one candle you don't want to smell. Naomi, talk to us. What was the worst bloody gift you whatever?
9: A halved used titty cream.
3: Sorry?
1: Pardon?
9: A halved used titty cream.
1: How, why, what?
3: Yeah,
1: who?
3: Context.
9: My uncle was really good at giving great presents, and this year we got a half-used tinny cream. I think my brother got a flip phone that he'd used for 10 years. And
1: beautiful.
3: Can I be honest?
1: Antiques.
3: A flip phone? Yep. A lot better than a half-used tub of tinny. That's the worst.
9: Just a little.
3: Naomi, that's the worst gift I've ever heard.
1: Yeah, same.
9: It was pretty shocking.
0: One time my mate did get me a Monopoly Christmas edition that he re-gifted. That true. Might be worse, but let's go to the next. Let's go to Georgia.
1: Georgia.
10: Hey, guys, how are we?
1: Good.
3: How are you going?
1: What was the gift?
10: You generally can't make this up, but I was completely broke one Christmas. So I bought my boyfriend a secondhand tool set off of Marketplace.
3: Yep.
10: So I cleaned it up, wrapped it up, and I just thought I'd absolutely nailed it. I gave it to him, and he opened it and immediately went, wait, is this mine?
3: He was selling it.
10: Turns out he had sold the exact tool set on Marketplace a few months earlier because he didn't want it anymore. I somehow managed to buy my boyfriend his own tools back for Christmas.
1: You're joking.
11: No, I wish I was. You generally can't make this up.
3: Oh, mate.
1: It's like the haunting tool set. It's like, I'm back.
3: Yeah, yeah, missing sockets and all sorts of shit. Oh, it's a, that is a ripper. Awesome.
1: Those are great calls.
0: That's all time.
1: Great. Phenomenal.
0: Lou and Judge. Let's play You vs. Lou up next.
3: Before we do that, I want to give you guys a gift. The gift of a story. So I was playing netball.
0: No. It's Lou and Judge on
12: Triple M. The early drive home with Lou and Judge.
0: It's Lou and Judge on Triple M. Time for one of our faves.
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1: You've got to be introduced to the person first.
0: Need to meet our contestants.
3: See how they jump.
1: Kirsten,
3: how are you?
17: I'm good, thank you. How are you?
3: Very well, thank you, mate. Kirsten.
1: Are you good at general knowledge? Oh, there's a bug. Oh, no, it's not.
17: I go all right sometimes.
3: Okay, sometimes.
1: I'm usually always very good.
3: That's incorrect, okay. Kirsten. If you've ever heard this before, you'd know that was a pure lie.
17: Wrong.
3: Now, Kirsten, I'm going to read the questions. First to answer gets the point. There is no need to buzz in. Are you ready, soldier?
17: Yeah, let's do it.
3: You ready, Colonel?
1: Yes.
3: Well, in that case, ladies and gentlemen, you vs. Lou. It begins. Sorry.
1: Hurry up.
17: When you're ready.
1: Yep. I agree.
3: Sorry, I'm just drinking my kombucha.
1: Just got to get back to work.
3: Now! It's a milestone anniversary of the 9/11 attacks. How many years has it been?
1: 25.
3: Giving it to Kirsten. What is the main component of natural gas?
1: Oxygen. O2. Petrol.
3: Starts
1: hydrogen.
3: M.
1: Magnesium. Oh, nitrogen.
3: M. Magnesium or nitrogen. Methane. Who wrote The Odyssey?
1: Christopher Nolan.
3: No.
0: The original.
3: The original.
1: Mark Twain. Shakespeare.
0: Greek philosopher.
3: Homer.
1: Zeus.
3: What colour?
0: Did you tell Kirsten you were good at this?
3: What colour is opposite blue? What colour is opposite blue on the colour wheel?
1: Red. Green. Yellow. White. Purple.
3: Keep going, Kirsten.
1: Green. Magenta.
3: That's orange. Ah, Kirsten got it. Oh. Which four AFL teams are playing in the prelim finals?
1: Brisbane, Geelong, not Carlton. Oh, the Crows.
0: So close.
1: Pies!
17: Collingwood. No.
1: Oh.
3: Dockers.
1: Oh.
3: Dockers.
1: So close.
3: Timothy Chalamet, Gene Wilder, and Johnny Depp have all played which character?
1: Batman. Spider-Man.
3: Batman. Think about it.
1: Oh, Willy Wonka.
3: Correct. Which indie British rock band has announced an Australian tour for the first time since 2012?
1: The 1917.
0: No. What are we doing right now?
1: Studio.
3: Radiohead. What are we doing right now? Studio. I love you so. You want to phone call to your boyfriend? You're like, all right, see you, darling. I'm just off to studio. Jesus, Dalton. What colour is Mr. Bean's mini?
1: Red. White. Red. Pink. Purple.
3: It's green. Where did the meal ramen originate?
1: Japan.
3: Correct, Louisa. What is the largest state in Australia by population?
1: New South Wales.
3: Correct.
0: Okay, I think Lou may have just got the win there.
1: Definitely, I'm feeling generous. It's Friday.
3: It was 3-1 to Lou. You got the last two. So it was 1-1 until question 9.
1: Take the voucher. I'm feeling confident on a Friday. Well done. All yours.
17: Oh, wow. Really?
1: Yeah.
17: Oh, wow. That was easy.
0: It is pretty easy. Yep. Kirsten, well done.
1: But that's my last week of being generous.
12: The early drive home with Lou and Judge.
0: It's Lou and Judge on Triple M. Time for this.
18: Business Jingle.
0: Lou and Judge, writing your business to Jingle is just the beginning.
1: Well, well, well. We've got Omar back. Now, Omar, this one is pretty sexy, this bingle.
25: I can't wait to hear it.
3: When Lou first heard it, she goes, oh, my days.
1: So
3: it's a play on Omar's name. Now, Omar,
1: we're flustered. That's how sexy it is.
3: What do you think that sound is, Omar?
25: The sound of typing?
3: It's the sound of greatness. It's this bingle, the bingle is written on this piece of paper.
1: Handwritten.
3: I'd argue this is one of our best.
1: Yeah, it's very different as well, and Jarch really gets into
3: it. I've got to rip into this one.
1: Yeah, so it's lodger.com.au. You know, you get rid of the shoebox full of receipts, you store it all online throughout the year. When you're ready to go at tax time, it's all done through a website.
3: Yeah.
1: So it's a brilliant idea.
3: Way easier.
1: You can get it now to be ready for next year.
3: Yeah.
1: We've got it all in there. It's very sexy. It's fun. It's fresh. We think you're going to love it, Omar.
3: Yeah. If you have trouble with your tax and you're a bit like me where it's just all over the shop, Lodger is perfect. So www.lodger.com.au.
1: Are you ready, Omar?
3: Okay.
25: I am.
3: All right.
1: Okay.
0: Okay.
1: Let's get into it.
0: Let's rip in.

0: Omar, thoughts, feelings, concerns?
1: That was so awesome. I actually think you've created a new genre of music in sexy tax jazz.
0: Sexy tax jazz. That's brilliant.
2: STJ.
0: STJ.
2: STJ. Sexy tax jazz.
0: Hey, Omar, that is all yours. We will send it over to you. Do as you please with it. We hope you enjoyed it. It was one of our favourites.
1: Thank you. 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
0: Yes.
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10: 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All roads lead to Edwardstown. Are you there yet?
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13: 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That's the latest traffic on Adelaide's 104.7 Triple M.
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15: Hi there, I'm Amy Goggins. The government is reportedly open to another cut to the fuel excise as the war in the Middle East escalates. It comes amid fears prices could rise towards the peak of $2.60 a litre for petrol and $3.27 for diesel. Here's 7 US correspondent Rob Scott.
16: Nothing locked in stone yet. This could cost the government a lot of money, so yet to be determined with whether Anthony Albanese has the support to go ahead with that.
15: The nation's debt is dominating the latest poll, with nearly half demanding the government cut spending. The Resolve Political Monitor is also showing 74% are concerned at our debt levels. Labor's primary vote unchanged at 28%, One Nation up 1 point to 27%, and the Coalition on 24%. Briefly, three children and two teens are among nine people injured in a multi-vehicle crash in Sydney's southwest. And South Australia has recorded the first case of H5 bird flu in an Australian sea lion, the sea lion found on Kangaroo Island.
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14: Triple M Adelaide. Sport.
15: Geelong now turns its attention to the trade table after its finals exit. Sevens chief footy reporter Mitch Cleary says there is plenty of play despite missing out on Port star Zach Butters.
4: The Cats will shift their attention to Saints ruckman Rowan Marshall. The picks they were likely to need in a Butters transaction are all of a sudden now freed up, although the Saints' priority back the other way will still be a player such as Sam De Koning. Geelong is still all in on landing Giants captain Toby Green, but given he's an unrestricted free agent, they won't need draft capital if he decides to leave GWS.
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2: We had an amazing day down at the highway yesterday for our Legends lunch, and all of our Legends were superb. 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
5: And Jason Horne-Francis, everyone. Did you think about coming to the Crows at all or not, seriously?
6: I popped over to Roo's house, actually.
5: You waste my time completely or not?
4: He went to Roo's house and signed for Port Adelaide.
6: No, you...
4: There you go.
5: Bloody dog act.
6: Yous were the front runners after my first interview with yous.
5: That's right.
6: Front runners after I'd had a chat with Port, and then they went...
5: Did we offer more than them at the start?
6: No.
5: Did you go back them and just use us as a little tool to get more money?
6: No, it was even. It was even. Even money and...
5: Don't lie.
2: So was it Roo's cooking?
6: I thought Roo'd out.
5: I actually thought we were a chance, and then you told me not long ago I was never going to the Crows.
3: Chelsea Randall reflected on the Crows' AFLW first premiership win.
5: That day, the first granny, when there was 53 or 54,000 there. But what was it like being out there that day?
7: So to see women on the big stage being acknowledged, people turning up, 53,000 people supporting you and your teammates, it was really meant, finally, we felt respected and worthy enough. Thank you.
3: Then, Dit's second cousin, Shazza Ditmar, called up.
8: Come on, I just wanted to speak to the legends. Is Blighty there?
9: Yeah, Malcolm's here.
8: People might think that I have no interest in Malcolm because I'm such a staunch Port supporter, but he did achieve one of the most impressive feats of the 90s when he sacked Andrew Jarman. I mean, now Dizzy, we have a lot in common, and I, Dizzy.
9: Right.
8: Yeah, Dizzy, you're one of the all-time great outswingers, and I'm one of the all-time great swingers. So I just... What about Jason Horne-Francis
9: here? Yeah.
8: Just wanted to let him know about my second set of triplets. They've been named after Jason. So we've got Jason Horne and Francis.
9: Yeah.
8: And they're doing great. They're just like him. Tough. They're feisty. They wear their little socks up. And they always crack the shits when it comes to bath time. It's very cute.
3: Georgie Horgis told us about her journey with the Thunderbirds.
10: When I first started with T-Birds, we were losing game by 15-odd each week. So to get our first flag and win in overtime as well was pretty special.
3: Chairman of the boards, Mark Davis, was careful not to mention any names.
11: You know, the names have been changed to protect the innocent.
3: And Dizzy Gillespie reflected on his time playing with Warnie.
12: Oh, Shane was brilliant. He enjoyed himself on the field. He enjoyed himself off the field, even more. We called him the King, by the way, because he insisted on it. But
3: then it was time for the Crows Premiership coach.
4: The Messiah! Please welcome Malcolm Blight.
13: I would have really loved to have coached South Australia in a state game. You know, I played in a number, I captained South Australia, also captained Victoria and played a number of games. But I would have loved to have coached South Australia, so that was my sort of, I'd love to do this, have a crack.
5: I'm the chairman of selectors next year, I haven't given a coach yet, do you want to do it next year?
13: Look, Mark, thank you for that.
4: Are all the clean bits.
2: Yeah. Slivers we could play. No, it was absolutely awesome. And you could hear a pin drop when Malcolm was sort of recanting old stories. Indeed. And giving his perspective on how the game should be coached and played. Yeah, it was amazing.
5: You couldn't hear a pin drop in the beer garden, though, because Galiso was on fire for a couple of hours out there. He's a brilliant entertainer if you ever get a chance to see Galiso. Well worth the money. It was a great day. Thank you to B Frank Insurance for sponsoring the day, and thank you to the Highway, one of the great pubs in South Australia, whether you're in the beer garden or if you need a function or whatever. The food yesterday was exceptional and the service matched
2: good.
5: It. So great pub. Well done, everyone.
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16: 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All roads lead to Edwardstown. Are you there yet? 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
9: 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That's the latest traffic on Adelaide's 104.7 Triple M.
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7: Human cannonball from the United States. Tell us about him.
8: David the Bullet Smith is going to be performing every single night. 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
9: 50 metres?
8: He's actually a second generation human cannonball.
7: Really?
8: What? I think, yeah, his old man did it as well. 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
0: Triple M's Rumour Mill. 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
5: Hollywood Plaza Shopping Centre could be doing a development. Talking a couple of hundred apartments.
7: Really?
5: Yeah.
11: 5 minutes later.
3: Shortly after that dropped, the feedback was swift.
7: Someone has just told us that our rumour today was in the paper 6 days ago.
5: No.
7: Now, look, six days is a long time. People forget. You know, if they read it, I mean, people don't necessarily retain all of that information.
5: I read the paper back to front.
7: We're here
5: of
7: to help. We're here to help, all right?
5: Is that
7: so,
5: right?
7: Yeah, so what you read 6 days ago, we can confirm that it is happening. All right?
5: My name's Sandra Sully at the moment.
12: Ken's Late News with Sandra Sully.
3: Number two. Roo's kids learnt quite a bit when he decided to take them for a Hindley Street roll last weekend.
5: You want to go for a cruise down Hindley Street? And I had the 10-year-old, 12-year-old and 14-year-old in the Tundra cruising down Hindley Street.
7: The dice on the revision.
5: At 11 o'clock. And it was pumping. There's people walking across
10: cover your
5: the road.
10: Eyes, kids.
5: No, they had the windows down. Rocco's at the back and Tolma in the back with the windows down. You know, heap of nightclubs and then there's a shisha bar.
10: Yeah, yeah.
5: What are they smoking? One of them said, "What's the crazy house?"
7: Oh, boy.
5: I said, "It's the horse." Dad's never been there.
13: Dad, is that Uncle Ditz getting kicked out of the crazy house?
14: Get your hand off my penis!
3: Number one, we have a history of kids calling up and trolling Mark Rusciuto about the Crows.
7: Got Axel on the line. Hello, Axel.
15: Hello.
7: How old are you?
15: Eight. I also have one thing to say.
7: Yeah.
5: Yeah.
7: What is it?
15: Go Pies.
5: Oh! Axel, don't ever do that again. Naughty little bugger. No. I'll come and kick you right up.
3: And this week, we learnt there's a new troll in town.
7: Guinevere, good morning.
16: Yes, I'm Guinevere married to Clea.
5: Oh, right. That is right. I forgot about that.
7: Yeah.
16: What's black and noisy and I don't like?
7: Black and noisy and I don't like.
5: What?
7: What is it?
16: The Crows.
7: Oh.
5: You little rabbit. What are you doing in September? Not watching football?
7: That's cruel. That's cruel. Guinevere, you and I, we can sit and watch old Port Adelaide grand
16: good
7: finals
16: one,
7: together. Yeah, good one, Roo, yeah.
3: The top five things we learnt on Roo, Dits and Loz this week.
5: Don't you kids get smart and ring up and bully me. I'll bully you back. All right, you little
10: He's
5: buggers.
10: He's not afraid. I'll go after the kids.
5: I'll pick on my bloody kids.
7: I don't care.
5: I'm a real man.
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18: It's Monday, September 14. Good morning, I'm Sean Maynard. Crows captain Jordan Dawson's hit back at a vile social media message sent to him following Adelaide's finals loss to Brisbane. Dawson shared the abuse online, saying there's absolutely no place for this in the world with the Crows to report it to police and the AFL. A 60-year-old man's died after being hit by a car at Hackham. Police say the Nissan driver left the scene before reporting to Christie's Beach Police Station on the weekend. A major crash now investigating. Hundreds of wireless steelworkers could could learn their fate within days. The troubled blast furnace reportedly facing shutdown. More than 500 jobs are linked to the furnace, which has been out of action since April. And roll out. The Royal Adelaide Show's wrapped up for another year. Showgoers heading their way through 17,500 CWA scones at $11,004 cheese toasties. Now, there were also 20,000 yellow brick road show bags snapped up and 2 tonnes of fireworks lit up the sky over Wavell across the 9-day event.
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18: Crows are backing Matthew Nix to lead them again next year, despite their 53-point semi-final smashing by Brisbane CEO Tim Silvers. As guaranteed, Nix will coach in 27, saying the club still believes in him and the program he's building. Now, key decisions on the list for next year and beyond will start to be made today, along with a call on whether to contest Max Michelani's one-match ban for striking Charlie Cameron. Toyota topped the podium at the Bend 500 yesterday. Chas Mostert and Fabian Coulthard beating home SA pair Kai Allen and Tim Slade in the wet conditions for victory in the final race before Bathurst. And Spanish riders dominated the top six at the San Marino MotoGP, won again by Marc Marquez.
4: Triple M, wake up with Roo, Dit and Loz for breakfast from 6 and drive home with JB and Billy on the rush hour from 4. 104.7 Adelaide's Triple M.
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18: A shower to an 18 here in Adelaide today. Cloudy and 17 tomorrow. Cloudy again Wednesday, 17. 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
24: Oh, good morning, everyone. Monday morning. Are you all okay? Did you survive the weekend? Is everything
25: sort of
24: all right?
25: Had a good start to the weekend.
24: Well, your footy team won.
25: Wakery.
24: Yeah, they did. Grand final.
25: Yeah, and then my other footy team got absolutely smashed.
24: Yeah.
25: And I haven't recovered since.
23: No. I was at a 40th and I couldn't actually watch the game, so I was just checking the scores and then I went,
25: probably a good thing.
23: I'm not checking that anymore. Yeah. I'm just going to keep.
24: I'll tell you what, though, second quarter, there was a time where I thought, actually, they're going to win this. They can get up and, after a bad start,
25: about 15
24: got
25: minutes.
24: Back into it.
25: 10 minutes.
24: Yeah. But wasn't to be.
25: No, not good enough. Brisbane too good, so you got to give it to them. But we'll talk about that in overnight sport a little bit later. We've got a big show to get through, though, that's for sure.
24: You're going to 40th now, Loz.
23: It was my cousin.
24: Oh, okay.
23: Yeah. I go to my family's birthdays, Dits.
24: Right.
23: Some of them are like 60 and that.
24: Get out.
23: It happens.
24: Right.
23: Yeah.
25: Kidding.
23: Yeah. But
25: she
23: I go.
25: She goes to bloody four-year-olds as well, though.
23: Yeah. I've been to all kinds of birthday parties.
24: Fair enough.
23: Yeah.
25: She gets out a fair bit.
23: You want to start making age jokes about me, dear Dits?
24: No. Oh, no.
23: Sharpness.
25: Don't take the hook and eat it.
23: No, I'm not. I'm just telling him, game on, let's go.
25: Well, I'm not the only grumpy one. Let's get into it.
18: Big show on the way as you wake up with Roo, Dits and Loz. For your Monday here on Triple M. It's 13 degrees in the city with a shower or two and a top of 18 on the way. Good morning, Adelaide.

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6: Hiley Street's going to get a big facelift, a $50 million facelift, which... sounds like a lot, but it's probably not that lot for not a lot for a whole street.
7: No,
6: even though we spent $100 million on an intersection or something.
8: Is it something you'd do if you're in charge?
6: Sounds like it really needs it. If you listen to the traders, they're there, and they said that a lot of people are leaving Hindley Street, but it's going to give it a completely different look during the day. Which, you know, if that's what it. I think it'll make it look a lot better if they're going to put trees and furniture and outdoor dining and stuff like that.
7: That's really
6: good. As long as
7: it
6: doesn't get trashed in on the weekends as well, I suppose. It needs to be, whatever they build would want to be pretty indestructible, I think. I like the idea of a one-way road. I think we said it on this station last week, really.
7: Which way? Going which
6: funnily
7: way?
6: Funnily enough, though, it's going the opposite way to what I thought. I thought for... I think it's going east to west, which for some reason I just thought...
7: So it's sending people
8: heading
7: away
8: out of town.
7: Out of the city.
6: Yeah, I think that's what it is. Let
7: I suppose because you can't go onto Rundle Street anyway, at Rundle Mall. Once
8: you've
7: got
8: to turn left or right on King William.
6: So it is east to west. I just thought it would be west to east.
7: But I agree with you, Ruin, that you'd want to send people into town, but then once you get to the end of Hindley Street, it turns into Rundle Mall anyway. So you can't... You would cause a sort of bottleneck down there where everyone's...
6: Well, you just go left or right, don't you?
7: Yeah, but if all traffic can only go left or right, can't go straight,
6: it's
7: it would
6: probably
7: get...
6: a problem getting in and getting out, because how do you turn right into it? But anyway, I think...
8: When you turn left or right at King William, you have to wait for pedestrians.
7: Yeah, and
8: so
7: trains.
8: By the time the lights change, only one or two cars get through, don't they? So it creates a bit of a hold-up.
6: Might create a hold-up getting into Hindley Street then as well.
8: Well, maybe the aim is less people drive down there.
7: Yeah.
8: No cars.
6: Sounds like it.
7: I think it does need something to jazz it up during the day, because during the day it's grim. I got to be honest.
6: I reckon King's Cross is completely different to what it was 20 years ago over there. I don't know if we want to go that far, but now it's all restaurants and high-end stuff, isn't it?
7: Yeah. It's not
6: that I've been there for years.
7: But well, the nightlife in Sydney is completely, you know, rubbish, so...
6: Yeah, anyway, that's going to happen. Hindley Street getting a birthday. High petrol and diesel prices look like they are here to stay indefinitely for a while, unfortunately, with what's happening over in the Strait of Hormuz. I went to Wake around the weekend. It's not cheap travelling anywhere at the moment, and the government might even have to bring in a cut to the excise.
9: Nothing locked in stone yet. This could cost the government a lot of money, so yet to be determined with whether Anthony Albanese has the support to go ahead with that.
8: Aren't the petrol companies announcing huge profits every month at the moment?
6: I think, well, Ampol certainly did a little while ago, and I was speaking to someone who's in charge of another petrol company, and they had a very big smile on their face, unfortunately.
8: Right.
6: But
8: so they're not keen to help out at all, obviously.
6: Not unless someone says you have to.
8: Yeah.
6: They won't. They'll continue to do what they do, and that's make as much money as they can. So, yeah, it's not looking
7: life,
6: good.
7: That's fine.
6: Hey, we've been seeing on the TV screens a bit the last few weeks how people have been getting shot and killed in Melbourne and Sydney. There's a big underworld feud happening over there at the moment, and a couple of innocent young people have been shot and killed, which has been... absolutely devastating. But there's an article in the news today saying that the New South Wales Police Force reckon they've stopped 50 hits or 50 murders in the last short period of time.
8: 50?
6: 50. So maybe there might be some of the same ones, but
8: it's out of control.
6: There is. Well, they cashed up the eyeballs off the back of cigarettes and everything, and there's a turf war going on, but... they said they've stopped up to 50.
7: I want them to release information like that more, because you only hear about the stuff they don't stop in the news. But it would be frustrating being someone in defence or the police force going, do you know how much work we get done?
8: Yeah.
7: You know, it's like when you go, Mum, I don't like this one thing that you made. It's like, oh, yeah, I've cleaned the house, I've done the washing, I picked you up from school, I take you to this, and you don't like the way I cook the broccoli. So that's all we hear about. It just feels a bit unfair.
6: Yeah, so, they've stopped a heap of them. This is an interesting one. One in five Gen Zers, so that's 14-year-olds to 29-year-olds. Is that bracket?
7: I think so, yes, yeah.
6: One in five of those are swapped dealing with humans and swapped for an AI bot at the moment.
7: In all aspects or just in...
6: Well, they're calling it relationship-wise. One in three are in a relationship with a bot. Now, I don't think that's
7: that
6: all sexually.
7: That can't be. Where'd you read that? I need to find this article. This is ridiculous.
6: That's what it says. Relationship can mean just communicating.
8: Yeah, I'm sure that's a pretty broad term.
6: Yeah.
7: And it might just mean that they're going to AI to ask questions about school or uni or, you know, check. You know what? I'm probably in a relationship with AI, just the amount of stuff I Google every day, you know. Mm. How do I make this? What's the ingredient in this? You know, it's probably, you probably used to do that with people.
8: Yeah.
7: But, I don't know. I mean, or maybe they're in love with them.
6: They don't like talking to people, do they?
7: Who does?
6: Gen Zers. Oh, you don't either.
7: No, sometimes it is easier to just take, you know.
6: Well, they don't answer you back, do they?
8: Yeah.
7: They don't.
6: They do, actually.
7: Yeah, they do.
6: They do, actually. Siri's getting a bit nasty.
7: You're getting a bit sassy.
6: All the way to the waker. Which one do you want? There's eight of them.
7: Yeah, yeah. Well, which one do you want?
6: Be more accurate, please.
7: I am and have always
6: Shut
7: been.
6: Shut up, Siri.
7: Stupid.
6: Okay, I will.
7: I'm stupidly polite. No, don't tell her to shut up. Because these things are going to get sentient one day, and they'll remember the people who were kind to them in ChatGPT.
6: I remember the AI bot you talk on the way up. Is the AI bot you talk on the way down?
8: Wait till the robots take over. They'll get nasty.
6: I remember you.
8: Yeah, it's already
6: bloody yelling at me.
8: Dribble M.
0: Tough Track Campers, Edwardstown. All roads lead to Edwardstown. Are you there yet?
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0: 6:23 with Roo, Ditz and Loz, and the Crow season is over. Roo will review all the fallout from their semi-final loss over the weekend in Triple M's Overnight Sport, just 5 minutes away.
1: Our producer, Jazzman, went to the big NFL game in Melbourne Friday. Jazz, good morning.
2: Go Niners!
1: Oh, come on. Don't bring that garbage in. Now, what can we take out? What can we learn, you know, that maybe the AFL could adopt? Is there anything that sort of jumped out at you?
3: Yeah, it's interesting. When you asked me this, there were a few things I think we did.

0: Definitely could. It was an unreal atmosphere. It was very much like the MCG, but I think it was a little bit more fun.
1: What do you mean it was like the MCG?
0: Like the MCG and Grand Final day,
2: Right.
0: The atmosphere, but it was different because there was no anxiety from either side's team. It was just 100,000 people on a Friday looking to have a good time. So you can't adopt that, but that was just something that really stood out to me. Then I think what I really liked was the flyover during the national anthem. Did you see that?
1: The plane's going over the top.
0: The plane's going over the top. So they ended on the crescendo. Think it was, who sung for us? That Laddo's the swimmer, Cody Simpson.
3: That's it.
0: And he finishes, Advance Australia Fair. And then whoosh. And you can hear it. It's like F-18s flying.
2: So it was time
0: through.
2: To perfection.
0: Time to perfection. There's like fireworks going everywhere.
2: It was just cool.
0: And everyone, you could feel it. It was like everyone was just. And then they have kickoff straight after that happens too. So, you know where we...
2: You're not waiting at all.
0: The guys will be like arm in arm and then they go to their positions. Yep. It's just like bang, ready to go.
2: Bang.
0: So that was very cool. But something I've always wanted for the AFL Grand Final in particular is a halftime show.
3: Mm-hmm.
0: That just works so much better because everyone's had a couple of drinks into them. They're loosened up. They're having a great time. And then you bring on this artist... And the sing-alongs were just exceptional. The Jonas Brothers did John Farnham. We're all someone's daughter.
1: We're all someone's daughter. The whole stadium get into it.
0: It was like arm in arm. I didn't even know the guys next to me. You know what I mean? And everyone was loving it.
1: Yeah.
0: And then they also did a part where they did Sweet Caroline, which... I think a lot of clubs here do it as well, but, oh, God, 100,000 people belting that out. It's just
1: so more crowd interaction, you reckon, at football games?
0: I think so. It's just... So the NFL cops a lot of flack for being a very slow game, and it should. Like, at the end of the day, it's 1 hour of game time, and I was there 3 hours.
2: Yep.
0: You know what I mean?
2: Yeah, yeah.
0: But they do a very good job in between of timeouts and everything to keep the momentum going. You don't feel like at any moment there's no... It was really annoying the whole time. I had to go to the toilet a couple of times. I missed something. They had like a mariachi band, these like guys that flew over with the LA Rams, the Mexican. I really wanted to see him, but I had to miss something because you got to go to the loo. But the reaction over in America has been interesting. Have you guys been following any of
2: them? No.
0: So this is a guy called Stephen A. Smith, who's a massive journo over there. And he's talking about the success of the game.
4: The NFL is showing that it is rapidly becoming the number one sport in the world. Not just
5: in the world.
4: I know in America that's a given, but in the world, when 100,000 people show up at a cricket arena to watch an NFL game at 10:30 in the morning local time, what do you say to that? The NFL, 100,000 people
6: on a weekday
4: showing up at a place where they're usually watching cricket. And instead, they're watching an NFL game? I mean, damn. I got to give props where props is due. The NFL wants to globalize its brand. And ladies and gentlemen, they are doing it.
0: Now, what I think Stephen A. Smith is underestimating is how much Aussies love to take a sickie and get on the beers on a Friday.
3: Oh, exactly.
0: He does not know us at all. The 100,000 would have turned up to a turtle race. Yeah. Like it was at the MCG.
1: What was the actual game like? Seriously.
0: The game was, look, it wasn't probably
1: who won? The team that was here for a week.
0: 49ers. 49ers won
1: the team that was here for a week.
0: Yeah.
1: And they were the outsiders.
0: Yeah. And the Rams very much looked like they were a bit lethargic. I don't know if the travel actually had anything to do with it. The game itself was a classic round one game. There's lots of new players in each side. One was shaking off a bit of rust and the other happened to have a great day. But it wasn't, it didn't light the world on fire. But the atmosphere and the game itself, and it sounds like it's coming back, I would recommend to anyone who's lucky enough to be able to get a ticket, definitely do a great experience.
2: Yeah. All right. Good on you, Jazz.
1: All right, Jazz, well done.
3: Our man on the ground, it's Roo, Dits and Loz. 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
11: 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That's the latest traffic on Adelaide's 104.7 Triple M.
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1: Morning, I'm Sean Maynard. Well, Hindley Street's getting a $50 million makeover with plans to turn the iconic strip into a one-way street from east to west. Wider footpaths, more greenery, outdoor dining and better lighting all planned, with construction expected to kick off in 2028. Police are trying to work out how a car ended up bogged on the tram tracks at Goodwood. The Toyota was found abandoned on the city-bound tracks on Saturday night. Had to be towed away, and police spending yesterday looking for the driver. A children's charity has been destroyed by a sus fire at Hindmarsh. More than 30 firefighters battled the blaze at Puddle Jumpers on Port Road early yesterday. Police are investigating. SA has recorded its first confirmed case of H5 bird flu in an endangered Australian sea lion. The animal found at Seal Bay on Kangaroo Island, home to part of a species with only around 10 to 15,000 animals left nationwide. A desperate search is underway for 130 people missing after a ferry capsized off Indonesia. Six people confirmed dead. 107 have been rescued so far.
13: Give me fuel!
1: 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Diesel, that's averaging $2.65 a litre.
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1: A shower to an 18 here in Adelaide today. Cloudy and 17 tomorrow. 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
19: The Crows are out of the finals race, going down to Brisbane by 53 points on Saturday night, and a very, very emotional farewell for Tex Walker.
20: Incredible career for Taylor Walker. Tex, as you walk off an AFL field for the final time, what's going through your mind?
21: Pretty emotional, mate. Yeah,
20: got the kids coming over.
21: Yeah, I was probably my wakes are even tougher, mate. But, it's been, I just couldn't ask for anything more, mate. I've had a very appreciative of the career that I've had and done it for 19 years. I remember the time where the footy club rang me and said they're going to take me as a little kid, and I was sitting at the Broken Hill Airport with my nan, and 19 years later, it's all done.
19: Yeah, unbelievable finish.
22: It's never easy. It's hard to speak after you retire and get badly beaten. But Tex finished off his career really well over the last month or so. So well done to Tex. You can hold your head high, that's for sure.
19: Yep. Mm. Let's hear from his coach, Matthew Nix.
23: He puts absolutely everything into the football club, and it means the world to him. You know, we're a family first footy club. He's 100%. Family first, but our footy club's not far behind.
19: All right. On another note, Adelaide CEO Tim Silvers has confirmed that Matty Nix remains the coach in 2027, as was always going to be the case, but he sent a letter to all members. We're going to talk about that a little bit later on here with Roo. Now, Zach Butters, as we know, this announcement came out on Friday that he is heading to the Western Bulldogs. Here's former Geelong superstar Stevie Johnson on Triple M.
24: I'm led to believe that Geelong were given just about every indication that Zach Butters was going to be joining the club.
19: Yep.
24: So there's been a backflip there.
22: Yeah, that's interesting. Mm. I got a lot of information to say that he was wanting to go to Geelong.
19: Mm.
22: But the Bulldogs did up the ante. They've offered 9 years. The bloke's 26.
19: Mm.
22: Do the sums on that. He's playing to 35, yeah. And they're talking $18 million. So this is a huge offer. He loved the Dogs. That was his club. So this, maybe it was a backflip, because that's the information. That's sort of what we were getting told. But he's off to the Dogs.
19: Locally, Sturt have won their way into the SANFL Grand Final, beating the Eagles by 39 points yesterday, so it's Sturt-Norwood next weekend.
22: That'll be a good granny.
19: Yeah, it will. Disappointing weekend for the AFLW teams here. Adelaide down to Geelong by 11 points. Port Adelaide thrashed by Melbourne by 51 points. So not a good weekend for our girls. At the Bend, SA teammates Kai Allen and Tim Slade finished second in yesterday's 500. Toyota's Chaz Mostert and Fabian Coulthard were the winners. And Kimi Antonelli continues to dominate the world of Formula One. He's won the Spanish Grand Prix overnight. It's his 8th win of the season.
25: That's our look at sport. All thanks to Weeks Homes, with up to $55,000 worth of inclusions. Discover different with Weeks Homes. And speaking of sport, tomorrow we talk to Tex Walker live in the studio for his first chat since hanging up the boots and playing his last game of footy ever. It's Roo, Dits and Loz.

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1: A man look is a term that's been around forever.
2: It's unfair.
1: And I don't know what happens at birth with males, but we don't seem to be able to see things straight in front of us at times. And I'm absolutely guilty of it from a kid right through to last week. I'd rang my wife a couple of times. I was looking for my notebook at home, and I went all the way around the house, went in the car, looked here, looked there, and I was just about to lose my mind, and it was right behind me on the chair behind me, like less than 1 metre away from where it was most of the time. So did it last week, and I can remember way back to when I was probably about 10 years of age. I can still picture myself running all around the Ramco Primary School looking for my blue sort of velvet bloody jumper that me and my brother had exactly the same ones because I thought I'd lost it and I was wearing it.
2: What?
1: So, and ever, you know, my whole life, and that's sort of 40 years apart.
2: Right.
1: Yeah, I've been guilty of it.
2: So, and like having a boy look is what we get accused of.
1: Yeah, and last week, one of the great tennis players in the world. What's his name?
2: Sasha Zverev.
1: Yeah.
2: Seeded one for the U.S. In fact, in the final as we speak right now in the U.S. Open.
1: He was having a crack. He reckoned someone stole his racket. He was out in the middle of a game and he was searching through his gear and everything. Yeah. And then he had a crack at the umpire and he found it in his own bag.
3: What happened to the racket that was here? It was on my towel, says Sasha. What about your bag? Yeah, have a look in your bag over there, Sasha. Remember putting it in there? Oh, yeah. Yeah, that's the racket that I thought was on the chair. Careful accusing people of stealing things, Sasha, when you've tucked it away in your own bag, mate.
2: So he's sitting down in between games. How could you think that someone's going to walk on centre court and knock your racket off?
1: Well, that's what we do. You start accusing people of stealing your notebook or your jumper or your tennis racket or your glasses or your phone or your keys or whatever.
4: And it's not just when you accuse them, it's when you start bringing up old stuff like, who moved it? You're always moving my stuff. You always do this and you always do that and then it's in your own pocket. Yeah. And that is when it's really... I mean, I secretly believed that my ex housemate, so no one that would be listening to this, stole my...
1: Were they dead now?
4: No, they don't live in Adelaide anymore. But they stole a jacket of mine. It was like an expensive Carhartt jacket that I saved up to buy. And she'd mentioned a few times that she liked it. And then mine went missing.
2: Mm.
4: And then she suddenly started wearing the exact same jacket. And I thought, how brazen of this bitch to take my jacket and wear it around. I said, is that my jacket? And she went, no, I bought one. And I went, really? Is that? And I secretly believed this for like 2 years. And then.
1: Well, you reckon she'd be that brazen to steal it?
4: I thought she was. I thought she was. And then I found the jacket. And I had
1: Did you apologise?
4: No, because I never actually accused her. I just secretly hated her.
2: Hmm.
4: But then I had to sort of reframe the way that I saw her. I was like, oh. It was like a twist in the movie when you find out the villain was actually a good person the whole time.
2: Yeah. But still, is there something about her buying the same jacket and wearing it around? Or
4: yes,
2: not?
4: Steve,
2: or is that allowed?
4: That was weird. And I get to hate her.
2: She's
4: again.
2: trying to channel
1: you. Do you do this, Jits?
2: I think, nothing springs to mind, but I think... Yeah, it probably has happened a fair bit,
4: We're missing a remote in the studio this morning, and I did have to get up and have a girl look just to make sure it was actually missing. Because three boys looked for it. And I saw the way you looked for it. You were like, is it under this piece of paper? And I went,
1: it's Monday morning. Are we going to start that at this day of the week?
4: Yeah, we do.
1: All right, an Ice House double pass. Tell us... do you have man looks? 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
8: 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Works continuing shortly. Fairview Park, Hancock Road near Grenfell Road. And slow down for a speed camera, South Terrace in the Parklands. 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Excludes IGA local grocer. That's the latest traffic on Adelaide's 104.7 Triple M.
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1: Oh, the BTR Excavations Balaclava Cup is coming around again on September the 16th. 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
2: Yeah, brilliant
1: it's
2: day.
1: It's only 45 minutes up the highway. Yeah. It's a cracker.
2: Love the Balaclava Cup.
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2: that's
1: back.
2: Right. 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
1: Yep.
2: The BTR Excavations Balaclava Cup, September 16th.
1: That's
2: book
1: this
2: your tickets
1: Wednesday.
2: Now. 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
2: 6.50, Rudits and Lies on this Monday morning.
1: Yeah, we're talking about men who have man looks and they can't find things and they're right in front of them. And we want men to ring in and tell us about their issue that they're having, or wives and girlfriends out there are absolutely sick of... dealing with these little problems. Let's head to McLaren Vale. G'day, Nat.
17: Hello, how are you guys?
1: Good. Is your partner or husband?
4: Or is it you?
17: Well, I'm actually ringing up about my daughter.
1: Had
17: a man look Friday morning. Mm-hmm. Total meltdown, getting ready for the show. Could not find her black jeans.
1: Yeah.
17: Tearing the house apart, going through everyone's drawers, everyone's cupboards. Boyfriend's helping her look. He even said to me, Nat, we have to find these jeans. She's going to lose it. Total meltdown, nearly in tears. I'm having a bit of a wander around, going to the bathroom. I call out, Layla, come and have a look here. Oh. There they were on the bloody bathroom floor with all her other dirty washing. Yeah, it very much like your house, Roo. I hear you talk about your house. Yes, I hear you.
4: Yeah, wow.
17: Total meltdown.
1: What did she do? What did she do when they're on the floor? Did she
4: eat humble
1: fly
4: pie?
1: A bit of abuse?
17: Just look very sheepish. Picked them up, put them on. Total change of attitude. Yep. Got in the car, ready to go to the show, Mum.
4: Yeah.
17: Love you too, honey.
1: Yeah. Little reset.
4: Yeah, well done.
1: All right, now.
5: Got Barry from Ingle Farm as well here.
1: G'day, Baz.
2: Morning, Barry.
9: Morning, Chris. How are we all for
1: good.
9: A Monday?
1: Are you guilty of a man look?
9: I'm always having a man look, mate. My kids were playing with the bloody Hot Wheel cars, and I had my mate's son with them as well, playing with Hot Wheel cars, and there's this Holden Hot Wheel car we got. And when they'd left, could not find this bloody Holden Hot Wheel cars, and I'm thinking, I knew the little bugger had stolen it.
4: Yeah.
9: And then months later, I moved the fridge, and there it is under the fridge.
4: Oh, so you had all these thoughts about this poor, innocent child.
9: I wanted to blame him, but I didn't want to wreck the friendship with my mate, so I didn't blame him, and I'm so glad I didn't. Yeah. Can I just...
1: What's that?
5: Here he is. Here's Barry.
4: Sorry, Barry, what was that?
9: A quick shout-out to young Tommy. I work with the King of Devon Park.
1: Oh, you work with the King.
9: Yeah, mate. Where is he today? Tell him he should be at bloody work.
1: What's he having a sickie?
9: Oh, no. When I had left, he wasn't there.
1: Come on, King, sort it out. Let you deal with that in your own personal
5: 1-3-3-5-3. Did you have a boy? Look, we got Andy from Salisbury on the line.
2: Hello, Andy.
18: Morning, guys.
1: Is it you or someone else that has a man look?
18: It was me who had a man look. It was late 1999.
4: The date.
1: 27 years ago.
18: I'm a smoker and, you know, it's like you're going for a trip. I lived in Redwood Park, going to Glenelg to meet some mates. And I'm looking for this lighter. All the way to Glenelg, under the seat, in my pockets, everywhere. Yeah. And I pull up in Glenelg outside the Mount whatever it was and take my hand off the wheel. There's the lighter in my hand.
1: Oh, it's in your hand.
2: Come on.
5: That's as bad as it gets. Yeah, literally holding the item.
4: Yeah, holding it.
5: Oh, some good callers there. Good stuff. But we'll send one person to see Ice House, a double pass there. That's just been announced. Triple M's presenting them. They're back with the 40th anniversary of Man of Colours, plus all the hits playing at Adelaide Entertainment Centre on July 3rd. Tickets available this Friday at teglive.com.au, and we'll have double passes to give away all week with Roo, Ditz and Loz on Triple M. Oh, God, we've got to have a chat with Shazza Dittmar up next. Don't go anywhere. It's Triple M.

0: It's 6:57 as you wake up with Roo, Dits and Loz Viamana. Big hour on the way. Where to from here for the Adelaide Crows? That's the question we'll pose to Roo. We'll address the state of the list, off-season targets and so much more after 7 o'clock.
1: Jazz and Dimmer. Down the back. Shields Jewellers. 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Just like me footy tips. Never wrong. Good on you, Shields.
2: Well, I'm not looking forward to Shazza coming on today, but she's Dits' second cousin. She's Port's biggest fan. Now, Shaz, be kind. What did you make of the Crows' huge 53-point semi-final loss to the Lions?
3: Oh, bad luck, Roo. Bad luck, Crows. You got mauled. You got mauled by the Lions worse than that one-armed lady in Tiger King. It was very rough. Also, I don't know why everyone's been complaining about the games being for too long. You know, too long, games going too long. That one was over in 4 minutes. I didn't even have time to heat up my microwave lasagna. Shocking. But on the bright side, the game was in Brisbane, so it's only a short bus trip away from the Gold Coast for this year's pre-season camp. So no Richmond songs this time. Just country roads the whole way. Country roads.
4: Heard enough of that. What about Tex Walker's last game? He was emotional afterwards, wasn't he?
3: Tex, look, I understand. What a career, you know. Record for most goals for the Adelaide Crows. Record for most goals outside of Victoria. And now the record for the most farewell games too. So, look, I'll tell you what, though. Now that he's wrapped up with footy, I'd be sleeping with one eye open, you three, because there's nothing a radio station loves more than replacing a seasoned industry professional with an athlete who can barely speak. So, hey, Roo, is that right?
2: Yeah, no, you're spot on there, Shaz. Hey, did you see Zach Bailey's performance? It must have been hard for Crows fans to watch that he almost come to the club.
3: Yeah, right. Look, sorry that Zach Bailey deal didn't go through. He's a really good player. I mean, did you offer Matthew Nix up as a trade, or was that on the table? Oh, I'm joking. No, poor Nixie. I actually think he needs to talk to my Wayne because I have a solution here.
4: Yeah.
3: There's a pill you can take when you can't get past a semi. I forget what it's called. I think you might know what it is, Dits, but it's been life-changing for us.
4: Josh Roselli, he's copped a bit of criticism for his performance, only 6 kicks. What do you think of his game?
3: Well, I think I heard Josh Roselli played through gastro last week. Yep. So what's his excuse for sharding his way through every contest this week, then, eh?
4: Brutal this morning.
2: Very brutal. Moving on, Shaz, what about Zach Butters? He's been picked by the Western Bulldogs as his new club. What are your thoughts on that?
3: Well, Butters has left us for dead, that's what I think. You know, he's a dog, so it makes sense he's going to the kennel. But, no, honestly, I do think it's a bit weird, isn't it? This sort of neither here nor there period between trades. It sort of reminds me of when you're in between relationships. Yeah. Like, you're in escrow. Like, when I left me ex keys for Wayne, like, yes, mentally, spiritually, romantically, my heart was with Wayne, but physically I was still living in Keith's rumpus room. So, you know, I understand Zach Butters' predicament. It's not easy.
4: No, indeed. All right, Shaz, good on you. Thanks for joining us as always. Bloody hell, she didn't know back this morning.
2: She never does. Gee. That's what
3: down
2: we love about it.
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12: Good morning, I'm Sean Maynard. The Crows have condemned disgusting online abuse targeting captain Jordan Dawson in the hours after their season-ending loss. Dawson called out the sickening message on Instagram, telling the sender to be better, while the club says it will be reported. Major crash are investigating after a pedestrian was struck and killed at Hackham. Now, the 60-year-old man died at the scene on Saturday night. Police say the driver later reported to Christie's Beach Police Station. South Aussies have a new way to keep across emergencies with the Alert SA website now live. It'll provide warnings and incident information for bushfires, floods and storms, along with an interactive map and fire danger ratings. A new three-storey private hospital could be coming to Prospect with plans lodged for Main North Road. Federal MPs are heading back to Canberra today with online safety laws and a fresh political stoush waiting for them. And Adelaide survived another show after 17,500 CWA scones, 11,000 cheese toasties and 8,000 milkshakes disappeared over the 9 days.
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3: Triple M Adelaide. Sport.
12: Well, the Crows, they're facing a long off-season after their premiership hopes were crushed by Brisbane at the Gabba. Matthew Nix labelling the 53-point loss a reality check, admitting Adelaide's still got plenty of work to do to match the AFL's best. Exit interviews to get underway as the club turn their attention to next year's list. Meantime, defender Max Michelani's been offered a one-match ban for striking Charlie Cameron early in Saturday night's game. The club weighing up an appeal. And quick kid, Kimi Antonelli can do no wrong. He won his 8th race of the season at the Spanish Grand Prix ahead of Max Verstappen. Aussie Oscar Piastri, he was 8th after a damaged wing set him back in the pack.
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12: Shower 2 and 18 here in Adelaide today. Cloudy and 17 tomorrow. Cloudy again Wednesday 17. 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
23: Hello, Monday morning. Hope everyone had a good weekend. Gee, Saturday, the weather was magnificent. Friday, Saturday, and then a little bit grey yesterday.
24: It was absolutely bloody hot up the river. I had my melons getting burnt. I had to go to the OTR and buy a hat.
23: Grand final day in the Riverland?
24: It was sunscreen. It was 27 up in the Riverland.
23: Was it really?
24: That day.
23: Beautiful.
25: Goodness me.
23: And Wakery got up.
24: Wakery had a good win, yep. And probably still celebrating right now. I drove out of Wakery yesterday at about 11 o'clock, and they're all around at the coach's house. Not sure how much sleep that had, but I gave him a toot of the horn and said, see you later, boys. Have a good afternoon.
25: Yeah.
23: Go on.
25: No, you go.
23: I was going to say, not a great weekend for the Crows. Last rule about this. A couple of things to come out of the weekend's game, so we'll delve into that with Roo a little bit later
25: on this
23: hour.
25: Can't we just pretend it never happened?
23: Okay, all right.
25: La, la, la, la, la.
24: What'd you get up to, Loz?
25: I had my cousin's 40th, and then after that, because it was a sort of arvo thing, me and my sister and my sisters-in-law, we all stayed in a hotel and had a sleepover. And
23: oh,
25: it was
23: nice.
25: So
24: staycation.
25: Fun. A little staycation, and we were up till 3 a.m, laughing and talking and and snacking and watching the nanny. And every time because I was getting really tired.
24: What hotel? Are you happy to stay or stay or not?
25: I can't remember that. Mantra.
24: All right.
25: Yeah, it was nice. It was good. Yeah. She had to change, though, because Tamsin booked a place I won't mention, obviously. But she said, she said 5 stars sounds great. She didn't realise it was out of 10. got there and she sent us a video of this joint and she goes, I can't stay here. Mm. We got to go somewhere else. So she literally left and booked.
24: Five
25: just
24: stars!
25: Yeah. She was like, this is a 5 star. Oh, it's out of 10. Mm. So there you go.
24: Good on you.
23: All right, brand new competition. Are you there yet?
24: Yeah. Yes. We need a couple of people on the line right now. Give us a call, 1-333-53. We're going to give you some clues.
23: Yep.
24: And you've got to work out what town, SA town, we are talking
25: yes.
24: about.
25: Yes. Mm.
23: And the winner gets...
24: $250 cash,
23: $250 cash. All right, all thanks to Tough Track Campers at Edwardstown. All roads lead to Edwardstown. Are you there yet? Tough Track Campers. So give us a ring now. If you want to win $250 cash, all you got to do is know this SA town we're talking about. Two people on the line going head-to-head. Ring now, 1-333-53.
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0: Not too far away now from Adelaide's most listened to segment, the Rumour Mill, just under half an hour away, and we are going to award Rumour of the Week, $500 going to them, and of course, the doors will open for a fresh $500 as well. 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
1: Triple M's, are you there yet?
2: Are we there yet?
3: No.
1: For Tough Track Campers Edwardstown, all roads lead to Edwardstown.
2: Are we there yet?
1: Are you there yet?
4: Oh, yeah. Every parent's favourite question when you're on a road trip.
3: Heard it yesterday a couple of times on the way back. All right, we've got a couple of contestants on the line. Ryan from Seaford. G'day, Ryan.
5: Good morning, guys. How are you?
3: Very well. You know the SA countryside well?
5: Oh, yeah. Not too well, but I'll give it a go.
3: All right. Well, that's not convincing. Let's head to Guy at Port Norlunga South. G'day, Guy.
6: G'day. How are you, guys?
3: Good. What about you? You get out in the countryside much?
6: Oh, look, I'm not originally from SA, we'll see. I'll clean around
4: field.
6: A little
4: bit.
7: Where are you from, Guy?
6: Originally from northern New South Wales.
7: Righto.
3: Okay, what are you doing over here?
4: Whereabouts in northern... Two questions there, sorry.
6: From Ballina.
4: Oh, nice.
6: Yeah.
3: What led you to Port Norlunga South?
6: My partner's an SA girl.
3: Ah, fair enough. Right. You've got to look after
4: your heart.
3: The partner.
7: Yeah.
6: Oh, yeah.
3: All right.
6: Absolutely.
3: $250 up for grabs. We're going to give you some clues, and then when you think you know what the answer is...
4: Buzz in with your name.
3: Yeah. How many chances do they get, by the way, here? Hamish,
7: that's a good question.
8: Well, we've got 5 clues.
3: Yeah, I know, but...
4: I think we just keep going.
7: Yeah, I think we just keep going.
8: We get the right answer.
7: We'll confirm with
6: you. Is there any lifeline?
4: No.
8: You're on your own. Nice try, though. Good try.
4: Yeah, okay. Yeah.
8: All right.
6: First
8: clue, Loz.
4: First clue is an audio clue. Let's hear it.
9: Two men enter... One man leaves.
4: Ooh.
7: Okay. Any
3: is that
7: ideas?
3: From a movie, is it?
7: Yep.
4: It is.
7: No. There's very quiet right out there. All right, let's go to our next.
5: No idea.
7: Go to our next clue. 48 degrees.
3: 48 degrees.
7: 48 degrees. So no, still nothing. Righto.
3: That audio clue was beyond Thunderdome.
7: Yeah, it was, yeah.
4: Mm.
7: All right, next clue, Roo.
3: All right, next one. Stuart Highway.
7: Mm.
3: Right, that's up in the northern part of South Australia, if that gives you a bit...
7: Yeah,
3: Guy.
7: Yes, Guy.
6: Cooper Peaty?
4: Yeah.
7: Oh, yes, it is. The boy from Ballina.
3: Well done, Guy, from northern New South Wales.
7: $250.
3: Well done.
6: That's it.
3: All right.
4: There you go.
3: $250. All thanks to Tough Track Campers at Edwardstown.
4: Legends.
3: If you want to head to Cooper Peaty, they'd have a perfect solution for you. Don't worry about that.
7: Yeah, they would too. All right, we'll do it again tomorrow for 250 cash.
0: Yep, are you there yet? All thanks to Tough Track Campers Edwardstown. All roads lead to Edwardstown. Are you there yet? It's Roo, Ditz and Loz, Triple A.
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10: A couple of packet mix cakes have gone viral on the internet for being jazzed up. You know, so you just get your plain Betty Crockers and that sort of thing, but what they're doing is there's one that's a Kit Kat cake, so you're taking a Betty Crocker mud cake,
11: yeah.
10: You're making two, and in between you're layering like crumbled Kit Kats and things like
11: really?
10: That.
11: Oh,
12: that's a great idea.
10: You can get just a vanilla sponge and just put like raspberries in it and really jazz it up.
11: Yeah, right.
10: And this is what I like to refer to as bogan gourmet.
11: Mm-hmm.
10: So
13: bogan gourmet.
10: I love a bit of bogan gourmet where you take something that's like a packet mix thing or the most simple basic thing and you just tweak it. And make it a bit fancy, darling.
11: Yeah.
10: Yeah. It's a bit like in the castle with the chicken.
14: What do you call this?
15: Chicken.
16: Yeah, but it's got something sprinkled on it.
15: Seasoning.
10: Yep, she's added seasoning. That's wow. Bogan gourmet. Yeah. I do a fantastic bogan gourmet thing with some, like, Tom Yum soup packages. So it's like an Asian sort of semi-spicy soup. And you just get these packets, and it's got like a bit of, they've got these noodle flakes and just the whatever, the flavouring. But I boil up some bloody the mini corns. I boil up some broccoli. You can do it with a bit of chicken. You can do like you just chicken. Put that in a pot and then put it all together. And you make that for people. It's restaurant quality. They go, what do you call this, love? And you go, tum yum soup.
11: That's it. So I did 2 minute noodles.
10: Yeah.
11: That was my go-to always when my kids were growing up. 2 minute noodles, can of tuna on top. And grated cheese on top.
10: Yes, like a tuna mornay.
11: Gourmet.
10: Yes.
11: Unbelievable.
12: Yeah, can we have 2 minute noodles?
11: Yeah. Yeah. They did. They asked for it all the time.
10: Did they call it 2 minute noodles or did they call it like Dad's
12: have
10: special?
12: A fancy
11: Dad's
12: bit.
11: Special, yeah.
10: Yeah, Dad's special.
11: And the other one, look, a lot of people have done this, but the first person that thought of this is a genius. You'd look at a bowl of vanilla ice cream and go, a bit boring. Who decided to put Milo
10: I don't know.
11: On the top? But I'll tell you what.
10: Bogan gourmet.
11: The greatest
12: every week
11: thing,
12: in our house.
11: The greatest thing.

0: all time.
1: Yeah.
2: Yeah. All right. 133353. What is your Bogan gourmet meal? What, when do you take the most simple, basic thing and just jazz it up in your own special way? What do you add to toast? What do you add to cereal?
0: I reckon that's how the pie floater came about, you know.
2: Yes, Bogan gourmet.
0: Someone thought, I'm just staring at this meat pie thing and what can I do with it?
1: Or pea soup.
0: Yeah, that's right.
2: Another thing that Milo was great for is put in some home brand rice bubbles and you got Cocoa Pops.
3: Yeah.
1: You've got your own Cocoa Pops.
2: And it's actually
3: poor man's
2: better.
3: Cocoa.
2: Yeah.
3: Poor man's Cocoa.
0: There you go.
2: All right, 133353, we got a prize?
4: We do. We have a Carlton Draft Murray Bridge Cup double pass.
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0: Well, there were some absolutely massive rumours dropped on the show in the last 7 days, but one stands head and shoulders above the rest. Which one is it? We'll announce our rumour of the week in 5 minutes. And fresh $500 up for grabs once again in the rumour mill.
1: Loz, what do you call these specialties in the kitchen?
2: Bogan gourmet.
1: Bit of bogan gourmet. All right, what's your special recipe that you whip up? Let's go to Glenn at Newton. Hello, Glenn. What's your
3: Good
1: bogan
3: morning.
1: Gourmet?
3: Good morning. It's called Desperado Baked Beans.
2: Yes.
3: It's been adapted from a recipe I heard from a story in the Sunday Mail years ago called Desperado Spaghetti. Spaghetti.
2: Your own twist on a twist.
3: I've made it more versatile, though, because you brown an onion, chop up an onion, brown it in the saucepan.
4: Yeah.
3: Then you add baked beans, bit of curry powder,
2: mm-hmm.
3: over toast, and then grilled cheese. That was the spaghetti.
2: Oh, right. Yeah.
3: But the baked bean mix you can also use for a baked bean floater, a pie, and baked beans and onion and curry powder over the top. So it's a baked bean floater, and also a topping for potatoes, hot baked potatoes.
2: Really?
1: Jeez.
3: Yeah.
1: Beautiful. All right, thanks, Glenn. He's getting excited talking about it.
0: Yeah, he's hungry.
2: I'm hungry.
1: Okay, it's Randy. Randy at Craigmore. What's yours, Randy?
5: How you going, guys?
1: Good.
5: Yeah, mine's bit of potato, chug in the microwave for about 6 minutes, let it go soft, cut it in half, add a bit of butter, and then Vegemite.
0: Ooh. Really? Is that it?
5: And then if you want to spice it up a little bit, put it back in the microwave with a bit of cheese.
2: Yeah.
5: Gourmet.
4: Really?
2: Gourmet. Yeah. That's
0: pretty simple, isn't it?
4: That is real.
0: Yeah. That got your attention?
1: I think so.
2: That's
1: Vegemite, man. I love my Vegemite. All right, Justin at Evanston. What's yours, Justin?
6: Okay, so at Christmas time, we do ice cream. So we either get, it doesn't matter, it can be a 2, it can be a 4 litre, you let it melt. You then get Turkish delights, cut them up, Maltesers, cut them in half, M&Ms, and any other chocolates you can think of, flakes we've put in. You basically then put all that cut up into the ice cream, mix it with a wooden spoon, put it in a big bowl, and then chuck it in the freezer, let it freeze, and you eat that.
1: Awesome.
0: That's
1: nice.
0: Just a real choc chip ice cream.
2: Yeah, just full of stuff. All right, I love it.
0: I like the sound of that.
1: Yeah. All right, let's go to Peter at Largs North. What have you got, Peter?
7: Legends, how are we this morning?
1: Good,
2: Pete.
7: A twist on your 2 minute noodle sticks.
1: Yep.
7: Put 3 or 4 chicken dumplings in the water first. Half cook them.
2: Yep.
7: A huge tablespoon of peanut butter.
1: Yeah.
7: Chuck your noodles in and then some chili crisp oil on the top. Beautiful.
2: Is this like a satay?
7: Satay 2 minute noodles with some dumplings and then a big spoonful of chili crisp on top.
0: That's gourmet bogan.
7: It's special seasoning.
0: That's a twist of head chef about it.
1: It is. Let's go to Scott at Paynham. Hello, Scott. What do you do?
8: Good morning, girl and guys. We're back when I was in my younger years, mostly as an impoverished uni student. I used to cook what I called bachelor chicken parmigiana, which was a chicken schnitzel, which I'd get from the deli section at Coles or Woolies. Mm-hmm. Normally costed $2. Yeah. And then on top of that, you just put some plain old tomato sauce. Mm-hmm. And on top of that, a Kraft single piece of cheese.
0: That is
1: broke. That is Adelaide Uni. That's got uni
0: written. That is terrible.
2: You're not allowed to enter the country.
0: I don't even want to try that.
2: That's scary.
1: That's nice.
0: Was it good? Sauce on a schnitzel.
2: Was it good?
8: Yeah, I used to have it once a week back in the day.
0: Shane, how have you turned out?
2: Oh, that's pretty good.
8: Yeah, all good now. Yeah. I prefer my wife's cooking, but back then that was good enough.
0: You'd be like, dits, everything beautiful.
2: You hear that plastic peeling off the cheese, you know?
0: Tomato sauce on everything?
8: Not everything, but I am a tomato sauce fan, that's
2: not
8: for sure.
2: Ice.
8: Normally beer and berg these days.
0: What's the strangest thing you have tomato sauce on?
8: Well, just on normal stuff, you know, like if you have a...
0: Strangest.
1: Ice cream?
2: No,
8: definitely not an ice cream. Maybe mashed potatoes. Is that a thing? I don't know.
1: I'm with you.
2: I like all mashed potatoes.
1: What about
2: mashed potatoes?
1: So what about over a roast dinner? I have the gravy on top and then tomato sauce on the gravy as well.
0: Oh,
8: I wouldn't go that far.
1: Oh, come on.
4: Hogan from Alberton, you are.
2: I'll tell you what.
4: Hogan from Alberton.
2: And this is a family thing, and everyone thinks we're disgusting, but I put them, I cannot physically imagine noodles without tomato sauce on it.
9: Is that right?
2: Yeah.
9: Yeah.
2: There's something out there.
4: 2 minute noodles.
9: I understand that.
2: Yeah.
9: All right, let's go to Dave at Andrew's Farm. G'day, Dave.
10: Yeah, how you going? Good. I don't know how I can beat the last lot, but I had one. I used to call the Dirty Bird Classic pasta.
2: Right. Pasta. Okay, let's hear it.
10: Dirty Bird, known as KFC.
2: Yeah.
10: Got up one morning and had a night out on that. Well, just a couple of few drinks, as you do on a Friday night. And I seen some left in the fridge, so I'm thinking, I don't just want to chew on that. Let's do something. Have a look in the cupboards, and I found a little jar of that salsa.
2: Yeah.
10: The chicken up, put it in the pan, threw a tin of spaghetti in it, and then boiled up some pasta, threw a little bit of sweet chili, and then mixed it all together, and it was delicious.
2: Yeah.
4: Excellent. What'd you call it again?
10: Dirty Bird Classic.
9: See, this is what I mean. Are we going to do another cookbook this year?
2: I was going to say Bogan Gourmet.
9: We're going to put all these in.
4: Bogan Cookbook.
2: Yeah.
4: Oh, dirty.
9: Well, I like me mate Scott at Painter. We've got tomato sauce on most things. So
2: Well done. Great job, guys.
9: You're our man, Scott.
0: Great Painter there. It's Roo Dits and Loz on Triple M.
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13: 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Watch out for a crash in Goldview Heights Bridge Road near Windvale Drive. Boomgate's playing up to Edinburgh Heathcliff Road near Huxtable Road and a burst water main to Campbelltown Newton Road near Clareville Road. 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That's the latest traffic on Adelaide's 104.7 Triple M.
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14: Good morning, I'm Sean Maynard. The Crows have condemned disgusting online abuse targeting captain Jordan Dawson in the hours after their season-ending loss. Dawson called out the sickening message on Instagram, telling the sender to be better, while the club says it'll be reported. Major crash are investigating after a pedestrian was struck and killed at Hackham. Now, the 60-year-old man died at the scene on Saturday night. Police say the driver later reported to Christie's Beach Police Station. South Aussies have a new way to keep across emergencies with the Alert SA website now live. It'll provide warnings and incident information for bushfires, floods and storms, along with an interactive map and fire danger ratings. A new three-storey private hospital could be coming to Prospect with plans lodged for Main North Road. Federal MPs are heading back to Canberra today with online safety laws and a fresh political stoush waiting for them. And Adelaide survived another show after 17,500 CWA scones, 11,000 cheese toasties and 8,000 milkshakes disappeared over the 9 days.
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16: Triple M Adelaide. Sport.
14: It's a better end to Tex Walker's career. The Crows unable to send their club legend out with a premiership. Adelaide season over after that 53-point loss to Brisbane. Not the way they wanted to send the club icon out.
17: You know, we've just improved out of sight, but Brisbane are the team to beat. I think they're unbelievable. They've just got talent across the board.
14: Adelaide are keen to keep Tex around in some capacity at the club next year as they make the move to Theberton. Sturt crushed Woodville West Torrens to end a 48-year wait for a Central Grand Final against Nord yesterday. Their first meeting on the big stage since 1978. And Supercars champ Chaz Mostert's back on the top step, winning the Bend 500 yesterday with his Toyota co-driver Fabian Coulthard. South Aussies Kai Allen and Tim Slade finished second in a fourth.
18: 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Oh, what a feeling. Toyota.
14: A shower to an 18 here in Adelaide today. Cloudy and 17 tomorrow. Cloudy again Wednesday, 17. And listener knows what Adelaideans want to hear. 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
5: 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Call it on the line. Good morning, Anonymous.
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22: Rumour confirmed.
5: Yeah, there you go. $500. She was very confident. She said 100%, and she said they weren't coming to Adelaide. So maybe a little bit of inside info.
6: I'm booking my tickets to Melbourne. I'm going to go as soon as the tickets are released.
5: Really?
6: When do they come out? Tomorrow, I think?
23: Yeah, I think so.
6: Yeah, yep. I'm booking flights to Melbourne. I'm so excited.
5: Beautiful. Good on you, Loz.
7: All right, if you've got a rumour, get involved now.
5: We had one Friday as well. We had a good one Friday that we need to talk about.
7: We got a caller on the line with a rumour.
5: Yeah, we have James from Brooklyn Park.
24: Well, I heard the other day you're one of your eastern suburbs blokes from Kentington or something say you had a vibe about Nathan Buckley coaching North Melbourne.
7: That's right, we did it. We did have a caller, that's right.
24: My mail is that Corey Enright is going to be the new coach at North.
5: So we've had Corey Enright, we've had Nathan Buckley, we've had a couple of guesses there. If you've got a rumour, give us a call right now, 1-3-3-5-3, or you can text it in on the Automasters text line, 0488-51047. 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But today as well, we're going to give away an Ice House double pass to the rumour of the day as well. 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

0: It's 7:47 as you wake up with Roo, Dits and Loz on Triple M. And tomorrow, Tex Walker joins us exclusively live in the studio following the end of his AFL career on Saturday night. 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
3: We have an anonymous caller on the line with a rumour. Good morning. What can you tell us?
4: Good morning. So I have heard that the SANFL would like to align all of the girls and women's football competitions with the AFLW season.
5: What's okay. That play over summer?
4: Yes, so they would essentially be starting their season now, when typically they would be finishing their season now.
5: Okay, gee, that's a now big change.
3: When you say SANFL, are we talking only that competition, or do you mean it filters all the way down to local clubs as well?
4: Yes, so it will begin at under eights all the way up.
5: Gee, right. That'd be a big swing, because a lot of those girls would be playing netball in summer, wouldn't they?
4: Yes. Some are cricket, some are basketball, some are netball.
6: And they're going to have to choose then, which I don't think that would be good for anyone.
4: No, so it will affect my two daughters. One plays cricket, one plays basketball.
3: Does it also affect grounds being available?
4: Yes, so our club is used for cricket in the footy off-season.
5: Why are they doing it? Just to try and align it with the AFLW, is it?
4: Yes, I believe it's all got to do with the pathways to the AFLW or SANFLW.
5: Feels like footy's more a winter sport.
4: Definitely.
5: And netball's more a winter sport, isn't it?
3: Yeah.
5: All right, thanks
4: for the call. Thank you.
0: If you've got some goss, 133-53, another $500 up for grabs for Rumour of the Week once again. All thanks to Automasters. It's Adelaide's most listened to segment, the Rumour Mill. 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
8: 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Triple M traffic starts with Adelaide's biggest delay, slow inbound for a crash, Gulfview Heights Bridge Road near Windvale Drive. Boomgate's playing up in Edinburgh, Heaslip Road near Huxtable Road and a burst water main, Campbelltown, Newton Road near Clareville Road. 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That's the latest traffic on Adelaide's 104.7 Triple M.
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5: Not on socials a lot, and I don't think my best mate is either, but he was over the weekend. One of my best mates from Wakery moved to Broome. And he's gone viral.
6: He's gone legitimately.
5: He's gone viral.
6: So viral that I saw this clip before you even showed it.
5: Yeah, and for all the things he could have went viral for, I'm reasonably happy this one was it.
6: Yep.
5: Because it wasn't too bad. He's a good fella, but he pushes the boundaries every now and then. And they up on Cable Beach up at Broome. He works up there. He's worked in the mines for a long time, but he was out on the beach with his couple of daughters who are about 18 and 21, and there was a sea snake on the beach, and they thought, shit, we better get out of the way of people. They'll be able to bite someone. Mm. And they had their dog there, and this is how it went down.
19: Mav, come here. Right out. Don't muck around. Quick. Right out. Mav, get here! Maverick! Get the Get out of that!
5: So what happened was, Matt, 50-year-old, big man, pretty crazy sort of dude, gets his 18-year-old daughter to pick up the snake and take it into the water instead of him doing it himself with a stick, and their dog, Maverick! decided to chase the snake because dogs are a bit dumb like that. And old Matty thought that his snake, his dog was going to get bitten by the snake. Anyway, it just reminded me so much of Barnaby Joyce the other day when he was on
20: ABC. You're defending
5: ABC.
20: Your leader, but are you really comfortable with where she is taking you?
21: I think, sit down! Sorry, it's a dog. I think that it's...
3: Oh, God.
6: I think Australia must have some sort of secret requirement where every 6 months a new dog man has to emerge.
5: Oh, God, it's been a bad fortnight for dogs.
6: Properly viral, Roo, so I hope they're making some money off this clip because it's had 4 million views.
3: 4 million?
6: Just on Instagram.
5: Joking. Is that a lot for...
3: Yeah, those are big numbers.
6: Huge amount, and that's just on one of them, so probably TikTok, many more millions. Wow. So
5: thank God it wasn't too bad for my mate Matt.
0: Up next, the wash-up from the semi-final loss for the Adelaide Crows with Roo.
5: Sit down! That's what I said to Brisbane. Sit down!
0: Well, here's his thoughts up next. It's Roo, Ditts and Loz. Triple M.

0: We go on the way with Rude, Dits and Laws on Triple M for your Monday morning. An annual event that we do every year, in fact we've done it for the last 7 years in a row, is making its return. All the details on that and so much more to come after 8 o'clock this morning.
1: Crows are out of the finals race, beaten by 53 points by Brisbane at the Gabba over the weekend. Rude, Shazam, my cousin, alluded to this morning. It was over in 4 minutes just about. Five goals. What could the lads have done differently?
2: I haven't dissected it goal by goal, but Brisbane at 80% will win the flag this year. I think they're easily the best side in the competition. They've won the last two and they got better in the off-season, and they're still a pretty young side, and I think they'll be very hard to knock off and probably do a three-peat. But Brisbane at 100 or 110% like they were in those first 5 minutes will probably humiliate anyone, which is basically what they did to Adelaide. It was nearly beyond belief what happened. The goals they were kicking, the speed, the strength, and everything they displayed, they were absolutely brilliant. So I haven't dissected it, Dits, but it was pretty much as good a football as you could see, I think. I don't know if you thought any different when you were watching.
1: No, they were very good.
2: They were just far too good. I mean, Adelaide made a bit of a comeback in that first quarter, and they steadied and got a couple of goals the rest of the first quarter, and then they got back within 10 points to halfway through the second quarter, and I thought, hang on, might be able to win. But Brisbane just put the foot down again. They were too strong, they were too fast, they were too good, they had too much talent, and they were by far the better side on the day. They ended up winning really comfortably. So it was a convincing victory by them. And it's probably some of the best footy they've played for the year, Brisbane. They did what Sydney did last week against them and what Hawthorn did against Freo. So three of those finals four sides have probably played their best footy they could for the year. And going into the game on the weekend, I was saying that, I think the Crows could win, deep down knowing that they would have had to play their best football to beat Brisbane up there. They're hard to beat up there, and they didn't do it.
1: Yep.
2: And that's probably a question that people are asking, okay?
1: So where are you at?
2: Why didn't you play your best footy? It's easier said than done. It's hard to play your
1: best
2: footy.
1: But there is an opponent, and as you said, they were very good. Where are you at, Rui? Look at last year's finals campaign and this one. Where do you think the list is at, and how do you get better?
2: I still think the finals last year was more them being tired at the end of the year rather than they're not good enough to do it. But lots of people would disagree with me with that.
1: Mm-hmm.
2: This year, there's no real excuse, all right? They just ran into Brisbane in Brisbane.
1: Yep.
2: And Brisbane in Brisbane's the hardest assignment in football at the moment when they're at their best. I've been knocked out up there a couple of times by Brisbane. It is hard going, but they got, clearly beaten by a better side. But Nixie's, he's coached pretty well the last couple of years. They won 18 games last year and finished top, and they won 15 games this year and finished top six. So his home and away record the last couple of years, when their list has been in a better position, has been good. They haven't done it in finals. It is quite common to do that when you get into the finals, and even Brisbane were like that before they went on their premierships. So it's quite normal for that. But how to go to the next level is the hard bit.
1: Mm-hmm.
2: To go from out of the finals to into the finals is pretty much the easy bit. Going into the top four is even harder. Going from top four into the grand final and then winning it is very, very hard to do. There's only one winner in 18. So how are they going to get better is the question that everyone wants to know. Adelaide have missed out on Nasoa Wanganeen Miller last year, and they've missed out on Zach Bailey this year. They're the sort of player they need to go to that next level. It's very hard to land a big fish. I think I said that last week. Very, very hard. Brisbane went to 8 years to keep Zach Bailey. That's how much confidence they've got in him as a player. And that might present some internal issues with other players for them, for the amount of money they've paid him and for how long. So Adelaide need to get another big fish. But
1: Petrarca, his name's been bandied about.
2: Yeah, he was never coming to Adelaide, although he's the type of player that Adelaide would like, another midfielder. So they would like another mature midfielder. They'd like another free agent, but they're hard to get. And it's unlikely they're going to get another one this year.
1: Right.
2: All right.
1: Why did CEO Tim Silvers feel the need to email members over the weekend and reassure them of the future of Matthew Nix?
2: I haven't seen it because I was up at Waker and I was driving back, but I presume he did that because of what happened last week.
1: Right.
2: I presume. So that's all I know. I haven't read it, and I don't know what it says, but he's told everyone he's coaching next year, which is probably for, you know, putting a bit of...
3: There was a fair bit of speculation.
2: Yeah, it's a huge amount. And he's everywhere. Getting back to how we're going to improve Dits, if they don't bring in another big midfielder from the outside, they will be going for the term organic growth, which means Dan Curtin will need to play more as a midfielder, which he has been the last month or so, and doing a very good job. And you remember, he was out for most of the year with a dislocated kneecap, so they need him to become a very good midfielder. I personally think they need Rochelle to become a midfielder as well. He's a very good forward, and he's kicked over 40 goals as a forward, but I think they need his speed and skill in the midfield as well. And obviously they've got Sid Draper there, who hasn't quite clicked yet for a couple of reasons, but they'll be hoping that he has a very big summer and become a good player for Adelaide next year. And then they need others like Saligo, who had a heart operation last off-season, and Zach Taylor, who's made good ground. They need them to get more midfield depth. So that's how they'll improve their midfield. The ball movement from the back line is an area that needs to get better as well. They'll be working on that over the summer. Tex is a big hole. You know, he's been a big person in that footy club for 19 years. How will that get filled? Maybe they might play smaller in the forward line. Maybe they won't play three tools. Adelaide's one of the few clubs that do that. So how that void is filled will be an interesting one. Thilthorpe's been injured for a lot of the... Not injured, but not perfect for most of the year. You know, and Adelaide have had an abnormal amount of soft tissue injuries to their good players. All right? So they need to have a better off-season. It'll be a big off-season for them. I know if I was down there and I was captain, I would be looking at every player in the eye and make sure they come back in absolute brilliant condition so that they can attack the pre-season like they did a couple of years ago. I don't think Adelaide played their best footy for any more than three or four games for the year. I thought they played at about 70% for most of the year. They looked like they were out of form for a lot of it. They were never really at their best much at all. I just didn't think they got on to their right leg, if you want to call it that, for most of the year. So they need to have a massive off-season. They need to make some sacrifices. They need to get everyone back at their best. I reckon you could say five or six players had their PBs out of the whole squad. You're not at your best if that's happening.
1: Yep.
2: You need a dozen or more to have personal best. So the boys need to absolutely have a big summer. Players need to improve internally, and they can improve. Will it be enough to mix it with Hawthorne, who might get King, and who else are they getting? Help me, Merritt, or Geelong, or Western Bulldogs, or Brisbane next year?
1: Yep.
2: Maybe not, but they have to find a way to do it. And if they don't, they'll be where they are right now again. Not quite good enough to mix it with the best.
1: All right, good wrap up there from Roo.
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11: 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That's the latest traffic on Adelaide's 104.7 Triple M.
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12: Morning, I'm Sean Maynard. Jordan Dawson's calling for people to be better after receiving a disturbing message online following the Crows' loss to Brisbane. Adelaide throwing its support behind its skipper, saying the abuse will be referred to SA Police and the AFL's Integrity Unit. A Molotov cocktail was allegedly thrown at a Bowden property early this morning. Fire crews quickly put out the blaze on 4th Street. Plans are on the table for any 24-hour three-storey private hospital on May North Road at Prospect. Back to work for federal pollies today. Packed week ahead in Canberra, coming with a new result poll showing voters increasingly want spending cuts as Labor loses ground on the economy. One Nation wants to slash migration by more than 750,000 over 3 years, including capping international student visas at 100,000 a year. Labor reckons it'll leave aged care and construction scrambling for workers. The iconic Brighton Esplanade Hotel reopens today after an $11.5 million makeover. The beachfront pub now boasting a new dining space, more than two dozen new rooms overlooking the foreshore.
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12: Well, Crows, they're backing Matthew Nix to lead them again next year, despite their 53-point semi-final smashing by Brisbane. CEO Tim Silver's guaranteeing Nix will coach in 2027, saying the club still believes in him and the program he's building. Key decisions on the list for next year and beyond will begin to be made today, along with a call on whether to contest Max Michael and his one-match ban for striking Charlie Cameron. Alex Zverev has beaten Ben Shelton to win the US Open men's final in four sets this morning, but didn't realise he'd actually won.
15: Game, stock match.
16: Zverev
17: doesn't know he's won. He doesn't even know he's won.
12: A little luck has helped championship leader Kimi Antonelli win the first Formula One street race in Madrid overnight, his eighth for the season. Marc Marquez turned a 100-point deficit into a championship lead, winning the San Marino MotoGP last night.
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12: A shower to an 18 here in Adelaide today. Cloudy and 17 tomorrow. 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
14: Adelaide, the greatest city in the world. 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
23: Yes, hello, on this Monday morning.
24: G'day, Dits.
25: G'day, Rude. G'day, everyone.
24: G'day, Loz.
25: Did you have a good weekend besides the Crows losing?
23: Yes.
25: Yeah,
23: you're before in that was excellent.
25: Yeah. I tell you what, I was really, it's my cousin's 40th and I thought, oh God, you know, I won't be able to watch the footy. And I have never been gladder to be at a birthday party in my life. So there you go. And also played Thinkle again. With the family, with my sisters. Thinkle was the board game designed by a South Australian, and we were howling with laughter. So it's just such a hit.
23: My mate Rumble said since he was on last week, they've sold plenty of them, so that's good news.
25: I really hope that more families buy it because it is such a wholesome, easy, fun game to play.
23: Oh, good.
25: And it actually blows your mind because it's the first... First word association game.
23: Yep.
25: How differently everyone sees the world.
23: Yeah.
25: How you name one thing and all five people come up with a different thought for that one obvious thing. It's amazing.
23: Yeah. All right. Have to get into it.
26: If you want to buy it, go and search Thinkle and you'll find it.
23: We are about to do something exciting for us. Our Hike for Hope has been massive over the last few years. I'm going to give you some news on it in just a moment.
27: Yep, stay with us. But right now, just announced, Ice House is touring the country. Triple M presents this iconic Aussie act. 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
1: We're very, very excited. 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
2: We are off and running.
3: For 7 years, Triple M has been hiking for hope.
4: I don't know if you can hear the traffic. It is humming. How's everyone going? Can we get a cheer? Yeah!
3: To give back to the community and raise vital funds and awareness for Adelaide charities. Together, we've raised over $900,000 for the South Aussies that need it most.
5: The momentum that Triple M have given childhood dementia, not just Renee, but the 2,500 families in Australia that are suffering and they're in a similar spot, has reached ears that you didn't think it would reach.
3: Like the Smith family.
6: Christmas presents, that's everything when you don't have money and kids, yeah. You know, and you're thinking of your kids and how much you want to make them happy, and when you're poor all the time, having some Christmas presents.
1: Oh, yeah.
7: Yeah, that's good.
6: That's
7: yeah.
6: fantastic. Yeah.
3: Catherine House.
8: We've raised $134,000.
2: Yay!
3: And so many more that make this state stronger every day. This year, we're walking with See Differently.
9: See Differently has two programs, PTSD program, which is called Operation Canine, and our guide dog program. We have about 100 clients out there working with their
7: working
9: dogs.
1: Wow.
3: For over 140 years, See Differently has stood behind thousands of South Australians of all ages living with blindness or low vision and returned military veterans managing post-traumatic stress disorder, empowering them with independence to live fulfilling lives through their assistance dogs programs.
10: It's almost indescribable. To say the difference that she's made in my life.
3: We spoke to Nicole, who lives with vision impairment, about the freedom her dog Jetta has given back to her.
10: She has allowed me to walk to my local cafe on my own for the first time in 10 years,
7: yeah.
10: To go off bushwalking for 2 or 3 hours just because I feel like it,
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2: 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How have they made it better?
11: 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I wouldn't be here talking to you. I mean, I'd be very distant, so I'd be out back.
2: You'd be hiding.
11: I'd be hiding.
3: Thousands rely on these beautiful animals daily to live fuller lives.
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12: Pia takes me to uni every day. She knows where all my classes are, so she's the one that actually guides me to each of my classes. She'll guide me around everything, puddles, like poles. If there's roadworks going on, she'll be the one.

0: 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Absolutely mutual love between both of us. Always listens to me, always comes to me for cuddles and affections. So, yeah, definitely bond is very strong.
1: But many are still waiting to meet their companion. The cost and hours put into training these dogs is huge, as explained by Daisy from See Differently.
2: You know, I don't even know. We do say it's about $50,000 for us to get the product, but
3: 50K.
2: Realistically, the amount of hours that people put in is huge. So
3: yeah.
2: Just not just us as trainers, but the volunteers put a huge amount of effort. And also, when we breed them, we start right from the day they're born.
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1: In 2026, Triple M's Hike for Hope walks side by side with See Differently.
5: I'm so excited.
3: Yep, it's going to be great. Friday, October 23 is the date that we will be walking, which is a little bit earlier than normal, but that's good. Because it's not far away, so you've
6: brought
3: training,
6: it for this year. Guys. And we've got our own little special dog as well. Are we allowed to say that yet?
5: Well, we have a litter that we're sponsoring, the H litter.
6: Yeah.
5: And there's three little puppies in here today.
6: Yep.
5: We've got Hero, Harry, and Hope.
6: Hope.
5: Named after the hike.
6: I know.
5: And I'm telling you, these are the most beautiful puppies I've ever seen. Still in that fluffy, really gorgeous little tiny stage. And everyone, SAFM was over here, me, Vince, Belle, everyone's come over to see these dogs. And they're going to be joining us on the walk too, if they can, their little legs can, as far as their little legs can take
6: right.
5: it. But these are the kinds of dogs we'll be trying to sponsor. And it'll all go into towards everything. Again, you know, vision impairment, dogs who help with vision impairment, dogs who help with PTSD. And this is something that's very near and dear to me. I've worked alongside them for a while now. So to be able to do this hike with them is really, really fulfilling. I'm so excited.
3: Well, we've raised $900,000 over 7 years. So let's crack the $1 million mark and let's raise a heap of money for See Differently, a great South Australian charity for over 140 years.
7: Yep, they are the cause we are getting behind for 2026's Hike for Hope, returning for an 8th year with Roo, Ditz and Loz on Triple M.
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10: 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A couple of crashes out there at the moment, including Flagstaff Hill on the boulevard near Black Road. Also, Gulfview Heights, that's on Bridge Road near Windvale Drive. Boomgate's playing up Edinburgh Heathslip Road near Huxtable Road and a burst Watermain Campbelltown Newton Road near Clareville Road. 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T's and C's apply. That's the latest traffic on Adelaide's 104.7 Triple M.
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7: 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Good morning, Adelaide. Hello.

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2: Oh, it's a great prize, isn't it? Pit lane getaway, cruise, dinner, overnight accommodation, hot lap. It'll be unbelievable. Let's go to Williston. G'day, Steve.
3: G'day, guys. How are you going this morning?
4: Yeah, very good. Thanks, Steve. All right, you just got to listen for the drive-by. Listen for the song being played on the radio inside this car. Here we go. Okay, Steve, what song is it?
3: Jesus. Can I hear that again? Is that possible?
2: All right. A bit louder.
4: One more time.
3: Yeah. Jesus.
4: Well-known Aussie band, I reckon. Yeah. All right, let's go to Dylan. Dylan at Seaford Meadows. Hello, Dylan. What song do you think it is? Yes, hello, Dylan. What do you think it is?
5: Can I just have a listen to it again, please?
4: Yeah. Righto.
5: AC/DC.
0: Need the song.
4: Yeah.
5: Yep.
2: Three.
5: My Way to Hell.
2: No.
4: All right, Shez. Like... Ridgehaven. Hello, Shez.
6: Hey, young guys.
4: All right, good.
2: What do you reckon?
4: It's a song we play a lot.
6: I think it might be AC/DC. You Shook Me All Night Long.
2: There you go.
4: Now, are you going to the Bend, or are you sending someone up there? Who's going to take the prize?
6: I'm going.
4: Good on you.
6: I'm a rev head from way back.
4: Good
6: I'm
4: on
6: definitely
4: you.
6: Going.
2: How would you handle the hot lap?
6: Oh, yeah, I would. I love it. Yeah. I've actually done one before, but not on the Bend, but I've...
4: Okay.
6: Yeah.
2: When you go with the professional drivers, you feel actually totally comfortable.
7: Yeah.
2: Nearly.
7: It's still adrenaline.
4: Well, it's a great prize. We'll do it all again tomorrow as well. Brought to you by the Bend Classic and Burson Auto Parts.
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17: 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Watch out for a crash, Flagstaff Hill, the Boulevard near Black Road, also Gulfview Heights, Bridge Road near Windvale Drive, Boomgays Plain Up, Edinburgh Heaslip Road near Huxtable Road, and a burst Watermain Campbelltown Newton Road, that's near Clareville Road. This week at IGA, Huggies Nappy Pants, 22 to 36 pack, half price at $11. That's worth pulling over for, ends September 15 at participating stores, excludes IGA local grocer. That's the latest traffic on Adelaide's 104.7 Triple M.
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18: Morning, I'm Sean Maynard. Well, a suspicious fire's under investigation at Bowden after an alleged Molotov cocktail attack just before 5 this morning. The blaze was quickly put out with no one injured. It'll soon be one way only on Hindley Street as part of a $50 million plan to give Adelaide's nightlife hub a major glow-up. Cars will go east to west, making way for wider footpaths, new trees and more outdoor dining. A troll attack on Adelaide captain Jordan Dawson's been referred to police. Emergency warnings in SA are now available without needing an app. The new Alert SA website officially launched. A cut to the fuel excise could be back on the table as rising global tensions threaten to hit drivers at the Bowser. Rescuers are battling rough seas in Indonesia where a ferry capsized with 243 on board, lives confirmed lost. The rides have stopped and the show bags, they're gone. The 2026 Royal Adelaide Show, done and dusted for another year. 20,000 yellow brick road show bags were sold and someone must have been counting because the Ferris wheel clocked up 14,000 spins.
19: Give me fuel!
18: 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Diesel, that's averaging $2.65 a litre.
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18: A shower or 2 and 18 here in Adelaide today. Cloudy and 17 tomorrow. Cloudy again Wednesday, 17. 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
4: Adelaide Crows have been knocked out of the finals race going down to Brisbane by 53 points. Roo, how did you see it?
2: Yep, no, they got spanked in the first 7 minutes. Brisbane were unbelievable and they're hard to beat even at their normal skill level, but they played out of their skin and Adelaide couldn't handle it, but they did grind their way back into it up until halfway through the second quarter. They were down by 10 points, and I thought, this is a good comeback. You know, this could be a great win, but Brisbane put their foot down again, and when they put their foot down, Adelaide looked a little bit slow. They didn't look strong. There was broken tackles, Dits, and they really couldn't match it with Brisbane at their best. They were too good, and they deserve to win. They'll be bloody hard to beat this week, and they'll be very hard to stop to win three premierships in a row. But Adelaide will have to lick their wounds. They're going to have to assess their season. They're going to have a hell of an off-season, and they're going to have to, you know, they're going to have to improve again. Not a lot has gone right for them this year, I think, and they've still managed to win 15 games. So It absolutely is improving. If you think about it, Phil Thorpe had a sore back most of the year. Dorse has had a very challenging year off the field. Mark Keane, the same with a, you know, with an injury and his brother passing away. Rankin started the season slow. Curtin was out for most of the year, and Archie never really got going. There's plenty of upside just in those players, but they're going to have to be as well, because there's a little bit of a gap between the absolute best and where Adelaide is at the moment.
4: All right, you missed out on Zach Bailey. It's been well documented he decided to stay in Brisbane. From you naming those players that you just did, it sounds as though you're happy and confident with the list going forward.
2: Not happy. I'd rather have Nasir Wanganeen Miller or Zach Bailey or someone like that coming into the side as well. And Adelaide will be trying to keep improving the list as they can. But at the moment, we've won 15 and 18 games in the last 2 years. It is not easy to do that. Mm. You have to be a pretty good side to do it.
4: Yep.
2: What they haven't been able to do is take that into the finals and go deep into the finals. But the experience of last year and this year will be better for them, and it is a pathway that most sides take before they get towards winning a premiership is, you know, early losses in the final series.
4: Okay. In other news, we know that on Friday, Zach Butters decided that he would be heading to the Western Bulldogs. On Triple M, former Geelong star Stevie Johnson had this to say.
3: I'm led to believe that Geelong were given just about every indication that Zach Butters was going to be joining the club.
4: Yep.
3: So there's been a backflip there.
2: Yeah, a little bit of a backflip. We'd heard certainly that he was going to Geelong, but then they went to 9 years, Western Bulldogs, and $18 million, and maybe his first preference was to go to the Bulldogs. Mm. It was interesting they said that he asked Port for a trade 12 months ago. If you believe the rumours.
4: Yeah.
2: I don't know if it's true or not, but don't that's what they've been reporting over the weekend.
4: All right, Sturt will play Nord in the SANFL Grand Final. It'll be an absolute beauty. They got to over the Eagles by 39 points yesterday. Disappointment for the AFLW teams. Adelaide went down to Geelong by 11 points. Port Adelaide, 51-point thrashing by Melbourne. In the US Tennis Open, top seed Alexander Zverev has beaten Ben Shelton in 4 sets, so he's now won 2 Grand Slams.
2: Did he find his racket?
4: He did eventually. That was a funny story, wasn't it? Chaz Mostert, Fabian Coulthard won at the Bend over the weekend. And another Formula One win for Kimi Antonelli. It's his 8th win this year. He took out the Spanish Grand Prix, 20-year-old. That is our look at sport.
18: Yep, all thanks to Weeks Homes with up to $55,000 worth of inclusions. Discover different with Weeks Homes. And speaking of sport, tomorrow we talk to Tex Walker live in the studio for his first exclusive chat since finishing up his AFL career over the weekend. Tune in at 7:10 then.
2: Can I go and make a coffee or not?
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18: No.

0: You're waking up with Rouge. It's a lot for your Monday morning on Triple M. If you've missed any of the show this morning, including some of your Bogan Gourmet meals, we took your calls on 133353. Lots of fun. Check out the full show with the podcast on the Listener app later today. Jazz
1: and dinner. Down the back. Shields Jewellers. 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Just like me footy tips. Never wrong. Good on you, Shields.
2: Well, I'm not looking forward to Shazza coming on today, but she's Ditz's second cousin. She's Port's biggest fan. Now, Shaz, be kind. What did you make of the Crows' huge 53-point semi-final loss to the Lions?
1: Oh, bad luck, Roo. Bad luck, Crows. You got mauled. You got mauled by the Lions worse than that one-armed lady in Tiger King. It was very rough. Also, I don't know why everyone's been complaining about the games being for too long. You know, too long, games going too long. That one was over in 4 minutes. I didn't even have I didn't even have time to heat up my microwave lasagna. Shocking. But on the bright side, the game was in Brisbane, so it's only a short bus trip away from the Gold Coast for this year's pre-season camp. So no Richmond songs this time. Just country roads the whole way. Country roads.
3: Heard enough of that. What about Tex Walker's last game? He was emotional afterwards, wasn't he?
1: Tex, look, I understand. What a career, you know. Record for most goals for the Adelaide Crows. Record for most goals outside of Victoria. And now the record for the most farewell games too. So, look, I'll tell you what. I'll tell you what, though. Now that he's wrapped up with footy, I'd be sleeping with one eye open, you three, because there's nothing a radio station loves more than replacing a seasoned industry professional with an athlete who can barely speak. So, hey, Ruth, is that right?
2: Yeah, hey. No, you're spot on there, Shaz. Hey, did you see Zach Bailey's performance? It must have been hard for Crows fans to watch that he almost come to the club.
1: Yeah, right. Look, sorry that Zach Bailey deal didn't go through. He's a really good player. I mean, did you offer Matty Nicks up as a trade, or is that on the table? Oh, I'm joking. No, poor Nixie. I actually think he needs to talk to my Wayne because I have a solution here.
3: Yeah.
1: There's a pill you can take when you can't get past a semi. I forget what it's called. I think you might know what it is, Ditch, but it's been life-changing for us.
3: Josh Roselli, he's copped a bit of criticism for his performance, only 6 kicks. What do you think of his game?
1: Well, I think I heard Josh Roselli played through gastro last week. Yep. So what's his excuse for sharding his way through every contest this week, then, eh?
3: Brutal this morning.
2: Very brutal. Moving on, Shaz, what about Zach Butters? Has he been picked by the Western Bulldogs as his new club? What are your thoughts on that?
1: Well, Butters has left us for dead, that's what I think. You know, he's a dog, so it makes sense he's going to the kennel. But, no, honestly, I do think it's a bit weird, isn't it? This sort of neither here nor there period between trades. It sort of reminds me of when you're in between relationships. Yeah. Like, you're in escrow. Like, when I left me ex keys for Wayne, like, yes, mentally, spiritually, romantically, my heart was with Wayne, but physically I was still living in Keith's rumpus room. So, you know, I understand Zach Butters' predicament. It's not easy.
3: No, indeed. All right, Shaz, good on you. Thanks for joining us as always. Bloody hell, she didn't hold back this morning.
2: She never does. Gee. That's what
1: down
2: we love about it.
0: Through to the Loz Dribble A. Shaz
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8: 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And good to know, they're open Saturdays 8 a.m. to 2 p.m. Centurion Steel, 99 Cavan Road, Chepps Cross. 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
3: Not much went right for the Adelaide Crows, but Luke Nankervis took a hanger and kicked a goal, and Lyle from Shadow Park loved it.
17: He spins around 55 out from the boundary line. Nankervis! Big leap, 15 out directly in front. He takes a beautiful mark.
18: Oh, great ball movement, wasn't it? Off the halfback goal there for the Crows, a real back inside, put it to a great spot. We said Rochelle didn't do that earlier. That's exactly what they did on that occasion. And that's a fantastic mark there over top of Levi Ashcroft. That's a fantastic mark there from Nankervis. Looking much better, the Crows.
17: Well, understatement, very important kick for their second goal as we approach quarter time. He slots it.
3: All right, there was the goal, and all thanks to Thomas Farms.
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3: Speaking about food, our Bogan Gourmet phoner that we did, Loz, was interesting.
4: Well, yeah, well, because some cake recipes have gone viral where you take a packet mix, Betty Crocker, and you jazz it up by adding raspberries or you do all this stuff. And I thought Bogan Gourmet is great because you take something simple like Maggi noodles like you do,
5: yeah.
4: And you add tuna or whatever.
5: Yeah.
4: We took some calls, and this one was great.
19: I had one I used to call the Dirty Bird Classic pasta.
4: Right. Pasta? Okay, let's hear it.
19: Dirty Bird known as KFC.
4: Yeah.
19: And I seen some left in the fridge, so I'm thinking, I don't just want to chew on that. Let's do something. Have a look in the cupboards, and I found a little jar of that salsa.
4: Yeah.
19: The chicken up, put it in the pan, threw a tin of spaghetti in it.
4: Oh.
19: And then boiled up some pasta, threw a little bit of sweet chili, and then mixed it all together, and it was delicious.
4: Yeah.
3: Excellent. What'd you call it again?
19: Dirty Bird Classic.
5: Dirty Bird Classic. See, this is what I mean. Are we going to do another cookbook this year?
4: I was going to say Bogan Gourmet.
5: We're going to put all these in.
3: Bogan Cookbook.
5: Yeah. Oh, yeah.
4: I think we need to.
3: That sounded okay.
4: Yeah.
3: Funnily enough. And Fridays we give tips away. I backed another winner.
20: Boyd's in front with 50 metres to go. He wants the line, but he'll get it. Perfect line. Darting through, grabs second.
3: Yeah, that one and the other tip, the 20-1 pop comes second.
5: Yeah,
3: so you won on that
5: back,
3: as well.
5: Yep.
3: That is it for today.
4: It is.
3: All right. We'll catch you tomorrow, everyone. Have a great one.
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5: Yep,
4: we'll catch you tomorrow.
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0: Fine Young Cannibals wrapping up an 80s triple play here on Adelaide's Triple M. 1-3-3-5-3, Darren in Redwood Park. How's it going, mate?
1: Good, mate. Yourself?
0: Not bad. What's up?
1: Mate, I just ran up. I thought that might have been on before.
0: $50,000 no-repeat workday. We play a song twice while you work. It could be your doorway to 50 grand. Mate, no. No, it hasn't.
1: Maybe before 9.
0: Could have been. Could have been. Doesn't count, but it could have played earlier, before 9 o'clock. Imagine I got back from a week off, Darren, and then they immediately gave me a repeated song about 20 minutes into my first shift. I'd resign. I'd resign, Darren. If you hear a song play twice while you work, make sure you give us a buzz. 1-3-3-5-3. Could be your doorway to 50 grand. It's Triple M.